0: We'll borrow more and fight until we're broke.
1: But battle's done. The troops are wrapped and gone.
2: Oh?
1: Now the true work of thy office doth commence.
2: Work?
1: Tomorrow morning, 6 o'clock, 3 ministers of fiscal finance you shall see. At 7, a delegation you'll receive of oily fisher folk, their sullen grievances to hear. At 8, the veterans of the Swabian Crusade and mothers of the lepers' march will come to pin a rose on thee. At 10:30, you'll eat.
0: Ah, at least there's food.
1: Yeah, there's jelly mold and hotel salad, Turkish rose and fowl a la king.
0: This the schedule of a chicken king! I cannot, will not do't. I'd rather savage be, and with my red-hued Princess White Owl live, happy so, in sylvan anarchy. I'll go! I'll drop the heavy lid of state, and write myself out thus. All the shores were glitched and gloomy, stood the red men waiting for me. I'll explain her swelling belly, if her father listened to me.
1: All rule is blown away, and in the vacuum let alchemy be king. Now I'll construct a tower whose art shall challenge Babylon. New Adam thou shalt form, their rods more powerful than Moses' staff, whose force will permeate the mass and radiant mutate all the world till kingdom come. Mercenaries, ho! Follow me, blind fellows! You'll know me by the glow!
3: Marie, where are you, sweet Marie? Aha, surprise! An empty tent. Oh, damn me, sir, she slipped away once more. She plays with me, that cunning child. Uh-oh. I hear ma belle Marie. I come, and so to knock upon thy family tree. Oh. What's this? My nuncle count? He's out? He's stiff as he can be, and dead as vaudeville. Oh, sneaky death, to nip him like a glass of bud. How flat, scrugs, and unpotable seem to me all the ails of this world. He's gone. She's gone, they're gone, and only I am left who took a nap a fool and woke a king. But king of what? I need some friends, and we shall jointly to our country's tattered standards make amends and share the burthens of my unseasonable rule. Power? I'll hand it to the people. Let them wield the tool. And policy, my policy, a plan untried as yet, but true. Not just do this or don't do that, but anything you want to.
4: Thus ends our play, The Immortal, Anything You Want To. Ascribed to William Shakespeare, with additional dialogue by Rick Shakespeare. Directed by Derek Escrow for National Public Radio's Earplay in the Sun Western studios of Radio Clem. Philip Austin was Edmund Edmund, Sir Andrew Lunch, Bang Boner, and Moe. Peter Bergman was the Archbishop, Appenstance, Bestio, and Pete of Pike. David Osman was the Count Regent, Flounder, Marinara, and Ho. And Philip Proctor was Prince Edmund, Storm and Drang, Pierre de Cardent, and the prologue. Susan Tanner was the second weird cook. Diz White was featured as Marie. Additional roles were performed by irregular humorists of the Radio Extras Guild, Hollywood Local 238. Music was composed, arranged, and performed by Ernest Fischbach and Robert Thomas, who are the Flame Ad Hoc Concert. Musical director for the production, Richard Parker. The recording engineer, Dean Okrand, assisted by Eric Levinson. Production associate, Susan Tanner. Anything You Want To was created, written, and produced by the Fire Sign Theater. And this has been your host, Ben Wright.

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3: 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And that was Anything You Want To by the Firesign Theater, their Shakespeare parody. A fun album of theirs, and I had a request from Blair who said that this song seemed to go quite well with an album entitled Anything You Want To.

Nice long fade on that song. Anything you want it from Journey, any way you want it from Journey. And of course, if you get into the chat and let me know, I will play whatever you'd like to hear, some more Journey or anything you want to. And for the time being, since we don't have any requests, how about we move on with Joni Mitchell's Blue? Here's My Old Man.

And that was the title track to Joni Mitchell's album, Blue. And Blair has said that he's broken today and wants to hear some tunes about being broken. I don't know how much he has ridden horses, but here's one from John Fogerty called Broken Down Cowboy.

0: Dad, is it pudding time?
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1: 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For the next half hour, at the top of the hour, looks like we'll have Kerry with his Hanging to the Left show, so be sure to tune in for that. And continuing on our theme of being broken, here's I Will Not Be Broken by Bonnie Raitt.

And that was James McMurtry with Broken Bed. Before that, the Grateful Dead with Unbroken Chain from their Mars Hotel album. Well, we'd like to remind you that our show starts at 2 p.m. Central Time every Sunday afternoon here at RFD. We start out at 2 p.m. with Lynn's show from Pasadena, Texas. Then from 3 to 5, it's Ron Hauger's Rocket Show. 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From 7 to 10 p.m., it's either Kerry with his Hanging to the Left show or Blair hanging with an Ethernet cable tonight. It will be Kerry, we do believe. And then after that, at 10 o'clock p.m., we've got the Gate Show with Ringo D. Starr and his storm and his stories of the paranormal. So be sure to tune in every Sunday afternoon at 2 p.m. Central for our show lineup. Also, you can go to dishnuts.net, that's www.dishnuts.net, and check out the program schedule there for all our fine shows here at RFD. We have live music starting at 6 p.m. every evening and earlier on Sunday, so do check that out. We're going to continue on now with some John Anderson. That's the lead singer for Yes from one of his solo albums. This is called Unbroken Spirit.

Well, thanks for listening to the show, everybody. Hope you enjoyed yourselves. We'll be here next week at 5 p.m. Central Time. Radio Free Roadkill waiting next week. Until then, everybody have a great week and happy trails to you. Carries up north.

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1: All right. Good evening, QST. This is Bruce, KK5DO. And it is once again time for another edition of the Houston AmSatNet. This net meets on Tuesdays to discuss topics related to satellites, balloons, and other amateur radio-related items. This is net number 1663, and it's 8 p.m. Central Time on Tuesday, May 12, 2026, which in UTC time is Wednesday, May 13, 2026, at 0100. Sorry, this net is only being heard over Echolink and our normal streaming service over at DishNut, as I can't reach the repeater from my house. URLs for this evening's net are located at ampsatnet.com. And before I forget, because I guess I've forgotten the past few weeks, let me get this brought up. The South Texas Balloon Launch Team holds their monthly meeting on the second Wednesday of the month here at a local restaurant at 4:30 p.m. Central Time. Then at 8 p.m. Central, they have a meeting on Zoom, and you can join them at k5wh.net/Zoom. Thanks to Walter. And anyone is welcome to join in. And I'm sure they'll have information about where they meet for that dinner. So, we got that out of the way. We got the pleasantries out of the way. And we'll close that up. And

NS News Service, or I should say the AMSAT News Service, for May 10th. It's number 130. And I'm going to skip past the, well, I'll just mention a little bit about the Hamvention up at Dayton. It's too late to get your tickets for the banquet because the deadline was yesterday, so we won't go into that. But AMSAT does have their booth, and they'll be in booth building one. You can find them in there. It's not that big that you'll get lost and you'll never see them, but you'll find them in there. And don't forget the AMSAT Forum, Saturday, May 16th, from 1:50 to 3:10, and that's Eastern Daylight Time. That's going to be in Forum Room 2. And then looking down here, the March and April 2026 issue of the AMSAT Journal came out. If you're a member, you can get that online and go through it. There's articles, the Apogee View, which is the president's portion. There's future geo ideas, a basic long-range transponder, and a low-cost handheld ground station. There's the 2026 AMSAT Field Day story. I don't have any idea who wrote that one, but it's up there, all the field day rules. 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I think they should be on AMSAT.org. They should be up there now. I'll take a look and make sure, and I'll make sure they're on my website, AMSATnet.com. Then SkyRoof, an integrated platform for LEO satellite ground station operations. And then there's my 1296 megahertz worked all states and how I got there. That's interesting. And building a DIY HamLib bridge for integrating a network-based rotor and software-defined radio. Okie dokie. So that's all in this issue of the AMSAT Journal. ARRIS SSTV Series 32, which is Cooperation in Space and World Peace. It's underway. ARRIS has activated the slow scan television transmissions from the International Space Station for Series 32. The event began on Friday, May 8, 2026, at approximately 10:30 UTC. And isn't that nice to get a phone call right now? Well, we'll get rid of that. And it'll continue through Tuesday, May 12th at 1640 UTC, which has passed just a while ago. Images are being transmitted on 437.550 MHz FM using Robot 36 mode. The theme features original student artwork from around the world focused on international cooperation, friendship, and world peace in space. 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Operators are reporting excellent copy on passes worldwide. 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Once the upload link is announced for participation certificates, the ARRIS crossband repeater remains available for voice contacts during this period. So you're going to want to listen on the 437.550 megahertz, which, not now, because it's over, but that's where they were doing it. And I got a funny feeling this is going to be a really short net. Walter's on his way up to Hamvention, so he won't be,
He said there was nothing to report on the balloon launches. As soon as they get back, they'll start launching.

collecting balloons again. So we'll get that information as it comes about. And the news surface was pretty light this week. So let me pause here for a minute so we could reset all the repeaters. All right. That timer works great. I just have it set for 8 minutes. No sense waiting all the way till 10. This way we know we make it. There's no changes in the two line elements for this week. Nothing's been added. Nothing's been taken away. Nothing has changed. So we're good with that. If you happen to be going over to HRO, Ham Radio Outlet, to purchase anything, you can pick up your Getting Started with Amateur Satellites from AMSAT, and they have them there. 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So, looking at ARIS news for the week, amateurs and others around the world may listen in on contacts between amateurs operating in schools and allowing students to interact with astronauts and cosmonauts aboard the International Space Station. The downlink frequency worldwide is 145.800 megahertz. So, you can always tune in and listen. So, scheduled contacts, let's see, this one, it doesn't have the date. So, it's Tobi Junior High School in Tobi, Japan, and that'll be direct via JR5YED, and they'll be contacting OR4ISS. So, that's, here it is. It's a go for Tuesday, May 12th at 9:28 UTC. So that already went. So they had theirs. And coming up on May 18th, Memorial Complex of Soviet Pilot Cosmonaut A.G. Nikolov in Russia will have their contact, and they'll contact RS0ISS. And we've got the N.I. Lobachevsky, Lyceum, and School Number 132 in Russia. They'll also contact RS0ISS. Theirs is scheduled for May 20th. And of course, many times a school may make a last-minute decision to do live stream or run into a last-minute glitch requiring a change of the URL, but we at ARIS may not get the URL in time for publication. So there's a URL you can go to check what's up, and it's live.aris.org. And these URLs are up on amsatnet.com, just in case you didn't catch it. As always, if there's an EVA, a docking, or undocking, the ARIS radios are turned off as part of the safety protocol. The crossband repeater continues to be active, 145.990 MHz up, PL tone of 67, and the down is 437.800. If any crew member is so inclined, all they have to do is pick up the microphone, raise the volume up, and talk on the crossband repeater. So give a listen. You never know when you're going to hear one of the astronauts, boop, and there they are, and you get a nice contact. Don't bother calling them. If you call them with the volume off, they don't hear anything, but all of us do on the ground. So there's no sense in sitting there calling CQ, NA1SS, CQ. It's just wasting time. Other people could be making contacts. And packet operations are on 145.825 MHz up and down. And occasionally that's used for SSTV, and they'll change the frequency to 145.800 when they do that.
The ham TV is configured. We talked about this last week. It's on 2.395 gigahertz or 2395 megahertz, whichever you prefer. And you can use that to test your system to see if it's working. So that's a good spot to listen for. And the AMSAT ambassadors. Nothing really happening other than the Dayton Hamvention, of course, starting on the 15th, going through the 17th. And then we've got in October, the 8th through the 11th, the 44th AMSAT Space Symposium and Annual Membership Meeting at the Crowne Plaza, JAX Airport. That's in Jacksonville, Florida. Of course, we'll have more details to follow, but you can at least plan on going there for that weekend. If you're in the local area, be sure to visit. If you need some QSL cards checked for whatever reason, I can do Workdahl Stage, VUCC, DXCC. So just bring them and bring your application and all that good stuff, and I can take care of that for you. If you're interested in becoming an AMSAT ambassador, ambassadors provide presentations, demonstrate communicating through amateur satellites, and host information tables at club meetings, hamfests, conventions, maker fairs, and other events. You can go to amsat.org/ambassador, and there'll be a form you can fill out. And, oh boy, we are running really quick through this. I don't think I can even do this last part slow enough to make it last. The Gemini Polex satellite carrying an APRS transponder and 1K2 and 99K6 packet BPSK coordinated on 436.500 megahertz down, as well as S-band for high-speed 2 megabits per second QPSK image data at 2.405 gigahertz, was launched on May 3rd at 6:59 UTC aboard SpaceX Falcon 9 from Vandenberg, and it was deployed at 9:20 UTC. So listen for that if you have the capability and some new things to try with that. CelesTrak default format is changing to CSV. TLEs are obsolete. Five-digit catalog numbers being exhausted quicker than anticipated. Past 68950 of 69999. So they're going to migrate to a GP format. Time is running out. AMSAT will also be switching to GP format elements. SAP PC32 fully supports the new element format, but be sure to check any other tracking applications. So if you have one of the Fox Delta boxes, one of the SAT boxes, whatever software you're using, make sure that it's been updated to accept the CSV GP format so that you aren't left out in the cold with obsolete TLEs that after maybe 3-4 weeks you can't track anything. So this week's news ANS editor was Paul, N8HM. He's up there at the Hamvention this weekend. And I'm sort of out of things to read. So I guess we're going to call this Bruce finished early. Marty went a whole hour. I don't know how he does it, but he made it work. So with that, I'm going to say some. Let me check. Let me first pause the repeater. And let me check in those that are over here on EchoLink. We've got N6UTC, Endoff, AG9P, Damien, AD0HJ, Mitch, KD5PQJ, Herbert,
KC5LWY, Andrew, and KA5YFC, Steve. So thank you guys for listening in. I don't know. I'm wondering, is it does Marty get a bigger audience, or am I going to get an audience that'll match his list? We'll have to wait and see. Not this week. This is one of those short weeks. So I guess I'm going to say 73, and we're going to call it a night. And maybe when Walter gets back and I have some balloon stuff, it'll last a wee bit longer. So 73, this is KK5DO.

windows because it's warmer outside. And this is something that can't be denied. So today, he will do a show because it's warm. And it didn't snow. It didn't snow while I'm sitting here waiting for Venison's house to thaw. Watching a movie that stars Robert Shaw. I'm waiting

Yes. It's the next show for Tuesday, May 12th, 2026. Netcasting, as always, from northern New Jersey, where it's currently, I guess it was sunny today. I didn't really look. Four degrees and cloudy. Feels like 53. Here. Forecast for tomorrow, cloudy. High at 72. There's also going to be AM showers on Thursday, but we can live with that. Cloudy, slight chance of a rain shower. High at 72. Wind southwest at 10-20 miles an hour. So anyway, this week I was watching a... Oh, by the way, if you want to join us in the IRC, you can join us at... Oh, here we go. What's the price of gas? I paid $4.25 for gas on... Well, that was actually last Saturday, so it could be up by now. Yeah, it's let me look at Gas Buddy here. Because Delta usually has the cheapest. Let's see. Cookie settings, except. Find gas. Search. Okay, here we go. Wow. Let's see. 409, lowest. 450, average. Shell's regular gas prices. Shell, this is like this used to be like the Citgo. Now it's a Shell. $4.49. It's outrageous. Going to be 9 year better here all week. So anyway, so this is kind of the interesting article here. Is Robert Kagan, chief warmonger, married to Victoria Nuland. Writes an article in the pro-war Atlantic

0: Says, checkmate in Iran. Washington can't reverse and control the consequences of losing this war. Well, here we go. Here's the first paragraph. It's hard to think of a time when the United States suffered a total defeat in a conflict, a setback so decisive that the strategic loss could be neither repaired nor ignored. The calamitous losses suffered at Pearl Harbor, the Philippines, and throughout the Western Pacific in the first months of World War II were eventually reversed. The defeats in Vietnam and Afghanistan were costly, but did not do lasting damage to America's overall position in the world because they were far from the main theaters of global competition. The initial failure in Iraq was mitigated by a shift in strategy that ultimately left Iraq relatively stable and unthreatening to its neighbors, kept the United States dominant in the region. Defeating the present confrontation with Iran will be of an entirely different character. It can be neither repaired nor ignored. There will be no return to the status quo, no ultimate American triumph that will undo or overcome the harm done. The Strait of Hormuz will not be open as it once was. With control of the Strait, Iran emerges as a key player in the region and one of the key players in the world. The roles of China and Russia as Iran's allies are strengthened, and the role of the United States substantially diminished. Far from demonstrating American prowess as supporters of the war, as repeatedly claimed, the conflict has revealed that an America that is unreliable and incapable of finishing what has started. This is going to set off a chain reaction around the world as friends and foes adjust to America's failure. I think that the deep state was against attacking Iran. Well, probably because they thought that the United States was going to lose. But anyway, that's here you go. The neocons completely imagine what Pat is paying. Probably like close to $10 a gallon. The neocons completely took over Trump. He's been doing exactly the opposite of what he promised in his campaign. Yes, but what you can observe now is that it appears that the United States and Israel are cross purposes. The United States can walk away from Iran. Israel, on the other hand, is committed to regime change in Iran. And how could you do other, you know, I guess, like, it's got to do it here. Yeah, so basically what's going to happen is that the neocons are going to turn on Trump. And he deserves it. But anyway, what do we have on the agenda for this show? This is a different show. This is different. Playlist. I'm gonna have to reload this to find the more recent, go to Mastodon. That's really easy enough. So what do we have on the agenda this week? My Dreams of Conquest re-stream. Songs about Vancouver. This Day in Music, a.k.a. Number 6's Unimpressive Time Machine. Featured artist Chris Richards and the Subtractions Part 2. And finally, Part 2 and the conclusion of the Top 10 Worst Rock Songs. All this and more on this week's The Next Show. So anyway, we need to cue the intro here. So, here's the intro.
1: No, you animals. Crafty is number one. Number six joined the IRC, and Crafty's the number one on the show.
2: But I wanted to know who was number six.
1: Well, that's number six.
3: Was that six last week?
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5: Oh, no, Gene, not number six!
6: Who is it?
7: It's Dave, man. Will you open up? I got the stuff with me.
6: Who?
7: Dave, man, open up.
6: Dave?
7: Yeah, Dave, come on, man, open up. I think the cops
6: saw me. Dave's not here.
3: No, it was six.

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1: Give me a link, number six. 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
3: Now we're going to do exercise number six. Assume position number 6A, then proceed to position 6B. This is excellent, students, for that pad of fat that so many of you girls have on the outer part of the thigh and the upper part of the hip. Ready? Begin.
4: And so what I do for the first song tonight, I subscribe to the YouTube channel Guitar Meets Science, and they have every day they have like a story about some band. So this particular day they had a story about Helmet, a new metal band. That basically what happened was, Paige Hamilton was. Joined Helmet, and he was from the Manhattan School of Music, so he was like he was there to study jazz guitar at Manhattan School of Music, and so he eventually took over the band, and they signed this who signed them? Interscope Records, I think, originally. Was it? Yeah. Interscope Record signed them to, and they gave him like $1 million contract. They paid him $1 million and gave him creative control of the band. And basically, he alienated everybody else, and everybody else left the band. And eventually they were good for, like, they did a song called Unsung, which is a great song. It's like, da da da. So yeah, I didn't know that. There's not just an interesting song; it's just, there's a whole story behind it. But anyway, let's go. Oh, wait a second. The Israel committed Greater Israel. They want much more territory. Yes, their boundaries are not defined anywhere. These and when Tucker Carlson interviewed Mike Huckabee, who's like the ambassador to U.S. ambassador to Israel, and they said, "Well, the Bible says that they get everything from the Nile to the Euphrates," and so he said, "Well, I wouldn't mind if they got it all." And that caused a lot of problems with the Arab countries, most of whom are allied to the United States. But yeah, it's gonna be a problem. And then, like, they were, and then they were there, and they were at the airport, and said, you know, we'll do the interview at the airport, and they were gonna fly right out, but then they took their passports and started interrogating them, and they're like, what did you ask them, and says, "What do you mean? Wait, everything has been filmed. This is a police state." It's not a very pleasant place, and Israel is not a good ally either. But anyway, let's listen to this song here. So yeah, I'm gonna go back to the time when this is just a cool song. Here's Helmet from Meantime and Unsung.

0: buckets of gas!
1: Yeah. Apologies for the long delay there. But, yeah, a little bit of problems. That was the late Tommy Kane. And, yeah, that was late Tommy Kane, and my mother looked like Marilyn Monroe from Songs from the Film. Originally released in 1986, but that was from the 1998 reissue. That was another Record Store Day leftover. We're doing like sets of music from Record Store Day. Before that, we heard Chris Stamey and the DBs, and the B-side of I Thought You Wanted to Know, If and When, released on Car Records in 1978. That was from the compilation of Orc Records, New York, New York. We heard R.E.M. and Gardening at Night from the Chronic Town EP, released on IRS Records in 1983. We heard Oil Tasters and Get Out of the Bathroom from the compilation History in Three Chords, Milwaukee's Alternative Bands, 1973 to 1982. We heard the Young Canadians in Hawaii from Young Canadians, a power pop band from Canada, I'm guessing. That was from Blank Generation, Story of United States Canadian Punk and Its Aftershocks, 1975 to 1981. And we started things off with Helmet and Unsung. So it's like, we're talking about like 53 was the year that the CIA overthrew the Mossadegh regime in Iran and installed the Shah. And so O'Reilly said, oh, it was ancient history. Wasn't in 1979, because that was like 26 years before that. There are people still alive who remember 1953. That was like, I mean, 26 years ago, that's like, this is 2026. 26 years ago is like 2000. It's like, who let the dogs out? And a lot of bad songs that existed. But, right now it's 38 minutes past the hour, so we'll probably get to the next segment of the show before I fall too far behind. So, yeah, let's get to, let's cue the intro for This Day in Music.
2: Chronicling This Day in Music on the next show.
1: Actually, let's do that a little bit louder. Try that again.
2: Chronicling This Day in Music on the next show.
1: And this week, what are we doing here? Well, we're celebrating, I went a little too far up here. We're celebrating the birthday of Ian McLagan, who was born May 12th, 1945. So, yeah, but he will not be celebrating his birthday because he died in 2014. And FYI, he'd be, I've been hearing the Shah wasn't all that either. He wasn't the good boy we hoped for. No. The big thing about Iran was that they figured that this is great because Iran's makes money from oil. So I think they were letting Iran keep half of the money that they're making from the oil, and but he was plowing that back into the military, and but that really wasn't so good because the people of Iran were impoverished. So, yeah, this is kind of like a thumbing your nose at the people. But anyway, we're celebrating the birthday of Ian McLagan, who died once, but if he were alive, he'd be 81 years old today.

I'm from Essex. In case you couldn't tell, my given name is Dickie. I come from Billericay, and I'm doing very well.

Wow, for once I set the music on time. That was the Rolling Stones and Rocks Off. From Exile on Main Street, released in 1972, and that's to commemorate the fact that it was on this day, May 12th, 1972, that the Rolling Stones released Exile on Main Street, the second album on their own label. So yeah, 54 years ago today. And before that, we heard Billy Squire and She Goes Down from Creatures of Habit, released on Capitol Records in 1991. And that's to commemorate the fact that today's the birthday of none other than Billy Squire, born May 12th, 1950. So he's 76 years old today. That's pretty old. Before that, we heard Ian Dury and Sweet Gene Vincent from New Boots and Panties, released on Stiff Records in 1977. And we heard Ian Dury and Bella Ricky Dickey from Stiff's Live, released on Stiff Records in 1978. And we also heard Kilburn and the High Roads and Rough Kids from Hanson. That's to commemorate the fact that today is the birthday of Ian Dury, English rock and roll singer, songwriter, and actor Ian Dury. He will not be celebrating his birthday, however, because he died March 27th, 2000, age 57. What else are we here? We heard, starting things off with Ian McLagan and La Dee La. And that's to commemorate the fact that today is the birthday of Ian McLagan, born, I think this is wrong, it says 1946, but it's actually 1945. English keyboardist, instrumentalist, Ian McLagan, from the Small Faces, and later when Rod Stewart and Ron Wood joined the band, the Faces, and then later a solo

0: It stopped, started, stopped after 12 seconds, and started again. So I guess, I don't know, I'm going to have to, I'm probably going to have to use the Total Recorded archive for this. You're back on RFD now. No problem. All right. Well, that sucks that I couldn't keep it going here. Recording NJ Radio Mount Point, NJ Low Mount Point. So, anyway. Seems to be working. I'm just going to check to see if it's working here. Yeah, it says 255 kilobits per second. It's 15 kilobits per second. So, it seems to be streaming at a decent rate here. So anyway, if you want to join us in the IRC, you can join us at gamebird.eeeh.us, channel pound Skyscanner. 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The archives will be uploaded almost immediately after the show ends. The playlist will not be updated for about a day or so, and I'm pretty good about updating the playlist in the morning. Also, you can join us at lowbudgetreviews.com for low budget DVD and Blu-ray reviews. And, yes, amazingly enough, you survived hour number one of this week's The Next Show. We'll be back with hour number two's show featuring theme time songs about Vancouver and also the New Music Express. We'll have that right after this.
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3: Quick announcement to the folks down at Flint's Rum Shack. Whoever is stealing my cigarettes needs to stop. 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Go to hell, Noon. Those are my smokes. Bye-bye.
4: Howdy, everybody. This is Kurt Erickson from Austin, Texas. 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
6: When Decca purchased the Crystal 8 Record Company in 1937, it not only acquired their West Hampstead studios, but also the services of three experienced recording engineers. Arguably the most important was Arthur Haddy.
7: Blue skies around the corner, walk round the corner with me.
6: At the start of the Second World War, Decca was approached by the Admiralty to help assist with top secret work to identify German submarines with radar. As a result of this, Haddy began recording and playing back sound signals at higher frequencies than had ever been done before, ushering in the era of true hi-fi. This became known as full frequency range recording, FFRR. In 1954, with the birth of stereo, Arthur Haddy, with recording engineers Roy Wallace and Kenneth Wilkinson, developed a now legendary microphone array for capturing the sound of a full orchestra. The Decca Tree captured the power and detail with unprecedented fidelity. Full frequency stereophonic sound, FFSS, was born. And so good has this microphone technique proved that it is still in use by Decca engineers today.

0: Yes, that was Piper featuring Billy Squire and Out of Control from their self-titled debut album released on A&M Records in 1976. Yeah, I didn't get that in because it is Billy Squire's birthday, so I thought I'd celebrate a little bit more. But anyway, it's 20 minutes past the hour, so we'll probably get to the next segment of the show before we fall too far behind. And, yeah, that's theme time. So let's cue the theme time. Yeah, let's cue the theme time intro to the...
1: And now, it's theme time on the next show.
0: And this week, we're expanding our travel log. We pretty much exhausted the cities that we're going to do in the United States. So I decided to do, some different, Canadian cities. So this week, I decided to do Vancouver, British Columbia. So I thought I'd start this set of music off. Little deck B here. With the Guess Who. A song called Vancouver.

0: Well, that was a pretty good set of music. That was Nazareth and Vancouver Shakedown from Close Enough for Rock and Roll, released on A&M Records in 1976. Before that, we heard Leif Volbeck and Vancouver Time from Twin Solitude, released in 2017. Before we heard Christopher Cross and Rainy Day in Vancouver from Walking in Avalon, released in 1998. Before that, we heard Genesis. You can't do that on Nintendo. And Vancouver. Nice tune. Thank you. That's from Vancouver from the compilation 1976 to 1982 extra tracks. And we start things off with Vancouver, with Guess Who in Vancouver from Guess Who's Back, released in 1979. Yes, that's it for the songs about Vancouver. By the way, if you want to join us in the IRC, you can join us at gamebird.e88.us, channel pound Skyscanner. You can also join us on the web at thenextshow.com, play video with zero, for playlists and show archives. So what do we have? So it's 44 minutes past the hour, so we probably should get to the New Music Express before we fall too far behind. So I'm gonna cue the intro here.
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0: And this week we have new music from the Lemon Twigs. Did they come out with a new album last year? Anyway, yeah, this is new music from the Lemon Twigs, Neil Diamond, Josh Groban, and time permitting, The Loft and Strawberry Alarm Clock. So we're going to start the set of music off with the Lemon Twigs from Look for Your Mind, New Music Express on the next show.

You can get away any time of day. Wait and see. Do we really need more stuff? Know what all the stuff is for.

0: on Friday. Before that, we heard Josh Groban and Skyfall from Cinematic, released on, believe it or not, on Friday. We heard The Loft and 1955 from Badges, rather coincidentally released on Friday. Before that, we heard Neil Diamond and You Can't Have It All from Wild at Heart, also released on Friday. And we started things off with the Lemon Twigs and Two or Three from Look for Your Mind, released on Friday. Yeah, they're like new music, all released on Friday. Because Friday is the day to release new material. By the way, if you want to join us in the IRC, you can join us at gamebird.eaterblaze.us, channel pound skyscanner. 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And the playlist will be updated probably in about a day. I'm pretty good about updating the playlist in the morning. 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Yes, amazingly enough, you survived hour number two of this week's The Next Show. We'll be back at hour number three of the show featuring Fun with Fish and a featured artist segment featuring Chris Richards and the Subtractions. Part two, we'll have that right after this.
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6: Canada's Texas is threatening divorce and could become the 51st state. Alberta Leaving Canada is moving from bumper sticker to reality as organizers announce they've collected over 300,000 signatures for a referendum to leave Canada. That's almost twice the signatures needed, triggering a vote in October where Albertans can vote whether to leave Canada, along with a series of questions like voter ID and limiting welfare to migrants. According to prediction market Kalshi, odds of independence are now 1 in 4, which is up from 1 in 10 last December. So the background here is Alberta is basically what happens if Texas marries Wyoming and then gets trapped in an HR seminar run by Ottawa. More important, Alberta is by far the richest province in Canada thanks to roughly 160 billion barrels of oil. That's about three times the reserves of the entire United States. That would make Alberta the number four reserve in the world, just behind Saudi Arabia. In fact, Alberta's so wealthy, it funds the rest of Canada to the tune of $15,000 a year per household, which bothers Albertans, especially when the rest of Canada is trying to kill Alberta's golden goose, blocking pipelines and imposing carbon taxes to the point Alberta exports just one-tenth the ratio of oil reserves as the U.S. The other half is politics. The rest of Canada looks at Albertans as toothless rednecks, since Alberta is by far the most conservative province in Canada. Last national election, conservatives won 64% of the vote in Alberta and almost 90% of federal seats. This puts Alberta at constant loggerheads with Ottawa on everything from firearm ownership to free speech and religion. This all came to a head in the 2022 trucker protests against COVID restrictions. In Alberta, crowds lined highways cheering the truckers. In Ottawa, Justin Trudeau sees the

0: their bank accounts to try to starve them out while running down grandmothers with riot cops. It's coming to an even bigger head with a bevy of federal hate speech laws that target conservatives and Christians. Multiple Canadian pastors have been prosecuted for criticizing homosexuality, including a former school trustee fined $750,000 and gagged for life for calling transgenderism, quote, biologically absurd, which of course it is. Another Alberta pastor was sentenced to 12 months house arrest for protesting drag queen events for children. Tribunals in BC and Ontario have levied $10,000 fines for misgendering, while Professor Jordan Peterson was famously ordered to pay $25,000 and undergo pronoun re-education or lose his license. So as next, brought to you by The Bitcoin Way. If Alberta secedes, the question is, does it go alone as the Saudi Arabia of the North, or does it join America as the 51st state? Odds on Kalshia running 4 in 5 that an independent Alberta does apply for statehood. Politically, it would be around Texas or Kansas, so red but not super red. Economically, it would also be around Texas or Kansas, smack dab in the middle, but with enormous upside prospects from 10xing oil exports. Alas, new states are subject to the filibuster, and Democrats would obviously block a new red state. At best, they might bundle it with a blue Puerto Rico or DC statehood. As for Albertans, whether they go it alone or join the U.S., it would be a vast improvement economically and politically from the abuse they suffered today. Get all last week's videos in a single 20-minute podcast. Search Peter St. Ange wherever you enjoy your podcasts. Okay, we'll be watching. See you next time.
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2: Yeah, I gotta do something about that noise. There's a lot of noise in there. But anyway, if you want to join us in the IRC, you can join us at gamebird.ehhh.us. So this is Fun with Fish, 1-3 songs by America's favorite jam band. This week I'm just gonna do one song. Here, this is from the Baker's Dozen, live at Madison Square Garden. Let me check this. This is from Baker's Dozen, live at Madison Square Garden. This is a song called Blaze On. Fun with Fish on the next show.

0: Yeah. That song had a sudden ending. That was Fun with Fish. 1-3 songs by America's Favorite Jam Band, at least since the breakup of the Grateful Dead. That was Blaze On live, taken from the album The Baker's Dozen, live at Madison Square Garden, released in 2018. So that's it for that set of music. So anyway, it's 37 minutes past the hour, so we'll probably get to the next segment of the show before we fall too far behind. If you want to join us in the IRC, you can join us at gamber.eHHH.us, channel pound Skyscanner. Here's the intro to the featured artist segment.
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0: And this is what we're doing part two of Chris Richards and the Subtractions. I'm not sure what I'm going to do in the future segments of the show. But I have some ideas. So anyway, we're up to, that covers that volume one, an EP released in, 2009, actually, I can get to go back here. Yeah, it is available as a digital download on November 9th, 2009. So we're going to listen to another song from this album, or this EP, rather. Here's Chris Richards and the Subtractions and their cover version of the Beatles, Savoy Travy, Savoy Truffle.

Yes, Christopher's a Subtraction, and their cover version of the Beatles' Savoy Truffle. From That Covers That, Volume 1, an EP released in 2009. So this brings us to their next full-length album, their second album. Get Your La-La's Out. And here's a review of it. It's released on, it's digital file released on May 11th, 2012. Here we go. This is, from a user called Pop Hill. Pop Phil. I wonder who this is. Anyway, Pop Phil posted June 11th, 2012. Get Your La-La's Out is the very epitome of modern power pop. Highlights are Don't Do Anything Tonight is something they won't mind. I'm no better than you. As for the rest, the sound tends to be a bit monolithic on the third album by Chris Richards and the Subtractions. 3 out of 5 stars. So let's listen to a track from... Get Your La-La's Out. Here's Chris Richards and the Subtractions. And Don't Do Anything Tonight. Featured artist is Chris Richards and the Subtractions on the next show.

We just heard two songs by Chris Richards and the Subtractions. That was And Suddenly, and we started things off with Don't Do Anything Tonight. Both of those are from Get Your Lalas Out, releases as a digital download on May 11th. Wow, it's almost like the 14th year anniversary of that. It's released on can't find it here. Wait. Yeah, released on May. This page isn't working. Rate Your Music is currently unable to handle this request. Well, let's try another way. Yeah, this was released on May 11th, 2012. As a digital file. Oh, also released on colored vinyl, by the way. So yeah, was, well, I just got it as a download. Sorry, let's listen to another track from this, Get Your Lalas Out. Here's, Chris Richards and the Subtractions again. And They Won't Mind. 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

We just heard two songs by Chris Richards and the Subtractions. That was December. And it started things off with They Won't Mind. Both of those are from Get Your Lalas Out, released on May 11th, 2012 as a digital download. So this brings us to their next album. That covers that too. Electric Boogaloo. Releases an EP as digital file on January 7th, 2023. So, listen to a song from this album. Here's Chris Richards and the Subtractions, their cover version of Come On, Come On. These are Chris Richards and the Subtractions on the next show. Oh, she's tricked.

0: Pretty sure two songs by Chris Richards and the Subtractions. That was What's On Your Mind, and we started things off with, what we started with Come On, Come On. Both of those are from That Covers 2, Electric Boogaloo, an EP released as a digital file on January 7th, 2013. So, yeah, that was a pre, the Legal Matters material there. But anyway, it pretty much does it for part two of featured artist Chris Richards and the Subtractions. Right now, it's the top of the hour, so we probably should get to the next segment of the show, which is top 10 worst rock songs of all time. And by the way, if you want to join us in the IRC, you can join us at gamebird.ehhh.us, channel pound skyscanner. 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You amazingly enough, you survived hour number three of this week's The Next Show. We'll be back at hour number four featuring the top 10, well, part two of the top 10 worst rock songs of all time. This is like numbers 5 through 1. We'll have that right after this.
1: Was that 6 last week?
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2: I love you, Dish Nuts, because when we first started Tech TV in 1998, that was about the only people who could watch. Radio Free Dish Nuts. Leo Laporte, the tech guy.

0: down inside the car. We're not assuring anything. We're under arrest.
1: Look, I'm under what? Gentlemen, this is Democracy Manifest. Have a look at the headlock here. See that chap over there? Get your hand off my penis! This is the bloke who got me on the penis before.
2: Get some cuffs.
1: Why did you do this to me?
2: Get some cuffs.
1: For what reason? What is the charge? Eating a meal? A succulent Chinese meal? Oh, that's a nice headlock, sir.
3: Oh,
1: yes. I see that you know your judo well. Good one. And you, sir, are you waiting to receive my limp penis? How dare get your hands off me?
4: No, we've only got one
1: car. Ta-ta! And farewell.
3: Sorry, just get him in the car.
1: One cup, look! Slave and broke.
5: Yeah, this is kind of late, but this just in. In case you've been in a broom closet for the last few days. Let's see. Oh, Bobby Cox, manager of Braves teams that ruled National League and won the 1995 World Series, dies at 84. Bobby Cox, the folk team manager of the Atlanta Braves, whose teams ruled the National League during the 1990s, and gave the city its first major title as well as World Series trips that fell short, died Saturday. He was 84. Cox died in Marietta, Georgia, according to the Atlanta Braves. He had a stroke in 2019 and heart issues that complicated his recovery. Bobby was the best manager to ever wear a Braves uniform. He led our team to 14 straight division titles, 5 National League pennants, and the unforgettable World Series title in 1995. Braves managerial legend will never be matched, the Braves said in a statement. Cox took over the last place team in June 1990 and led the Braves to a worst-to-first finish in 1991, losing the World Series to the Minnesota Twins in 7 games. That was the start of what was to become a record 14 consecutive division titles, a feat no professional team in any sport had accomplished. Yes, but then 2006, they had a losing record. So this led to like what you could call like the wilderness period, where they didn't make the playoffs for about 4 years. Then 2010, he led them back into the playoffs, and then he retired after that. So yes, this Bobby Cox is dead. Here you go. He managed the Braves for 24 years and led Atlanta his first World Series title in 1995. Retired after the 2010 season and was inducted into the Hall of Fame in 2014. So, yeah. Rest in peace, Bobby Cox. He played baseball.

0: Yes, the Baseball Project. And they played baseball from third, released in 2014. I'm not even sure that was their third album or not. Let's see if I can find it here. Third. Third, or maybe music. Oh, here. The Baseball Project album. Third album, yeah, this is the third album. Released March 25th, 2014 on Yep Rock Records. So anyway, 14 minutes past there, I should probably get to the next segment of the show before I fall too far behind. So I don't know what to call it, it's just the wild card segment.
1: And now, the wild card segment on the next show.
0: Yeah, so this is, we're counting down the 10 worst rock songs of all time. We're down to like number 5 to number 1. So, we're going to count down with number 5, which is Robert Palmer. And Simply Irresistible.

Yes, that was Robert Palmer and Simply Irresistible from the album Heavy Nova, released in 1988, but that was from the compilation Addictions Volume 1. So, yeah, it was like, I remember the video with the, like all the chicks in tight dresses and all that. I don't know, the song that wasn't very good, I'll give you that. So anyway, here's brings us to number 4 in our countdown of top 10 worst. By the way, if you want to join us in the IRC, you can join us at gamebird.eHHH.us channel pound Skyscanner. Here's number 4, Dire Straits and Money for Nothing.

Yes, that was Dire Straits. And Money for Nothing from Brothers in Arms. Released on Warner Brothers Records in 1985. So yeah, it's like, I don't know what to say about this other than it's like, it seems to criticize commercialization of music, yet it is very commercialized. And I also hate the video. And it seems to like embody like some of the worst excesses of 80s music. So anyway, this is, we're counting down the top 10 worst rock songs of all time. So I thought we might play some songs that are runners up. Here's a song from the 70s that isn't really a rock song, but still, it's pretty bad. Paul Anka. And You're Having My Baby.

That was four non-blondes, or maybe just like four dark-haired lesbians. And what's up from Bigger, Better, Faster, More, released on Atlantic Records in 1992, actually. And before that, we heard Phil Collins and Sue Studio from No Jacket Required, released in 1985. And we started things off with Paul Anka and You're Having My Baby from released in 1974. That was from the compilation AM Gold, Mellow Hits of the 70s. Pretty bad stuff, I'll say that. So this brings us down to like number 3 in our list of top 10 worst rock songs of all time. The Doors and Tell All the People. Now, like, The Doors are a band that, like, if you don't buy into Jim Morrison as a poet, you're gonna get not much mileage out of it anyway. But they did release some good songs. Unfortunately, this wasn't one of them. Here's The Doors, and Tell All the People.

Yes, The Doors, and Tell All the People from the Soft Parade, released in 1969 on Elektra Records. Not a very good album, and that song didn't really help it either. So this brings us to number two on our list, which is Kiss and Tears Are Falling. Now, you see, Kiss has been under a ban on this show because Gene Simmons, during the pandemic, he went full boomer mode and said that, like, if you're unvaccinated, you are the enemy walking among us. And he hasn't really apologized for it either. But, I mean, Discord. Oh, yeah, I know. Silence Discord. Probably should do that. Well, it's kind of late in the game now, but I'll try to do it anyway. Open volume mixer. Let's see. Alright, Discord. Here, I silenced it. Yeah, anyway, here's Kiss. This is like an indication of, like, by the mid-80s, it was clear that Gene Simmons was too involved in his movie career to really care about music. Anyway, this is indicative of this. Kiss and Tears Are Falling.

Here you go. Kiss and Tears Are Falling from Asylum, released in 1985. I think it was on Mercury Polygram Records. That was after Casablanca gotten absorbed by Polygram. So anyway, yeah, we're doing like this is an honorable mention here. And you may I don't know, Kiss, like I could see listening to that at some point, but even though it's a not a very good song. Anyway, here's an honorable mention, Bobby McFerrin, and Don't Worry, Be Happy. Counting down the top 10 worst songs, rock songs of all time.

0: don't worry. It will soon pass, whatever it is. Don't worry, be happy. I'm not worried. I'm happy.
1: Yeah, it's Bobby McFerrin in Don't Worry, Be Happy from Simple Pleasures, released in 1988. So this brings it to our number one on our top 10 worst rock songs of all time. And you knew it was leading to this. Oh, by the way, if you want to join us in the IRC, you can join us at gamebird.eachplace.us. Channel pound Skyscanner. It's kind of late for that. But anyway, here's the worst song of all time. You knew it was leading to this.
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1: Starship.
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0: Yes.
1: Starship, and We Built the City, the number one worst rock song of all time. It may have funded Grace Slick's retirement, but it was pretty bad. And Marconi plays the mom. What the hell is that about, anyway? I have no idea what it's about, but in any case, our time is up. It's 2 minutes past the hour. So I should have Eric and Ernie play us out of here. We ran overtime. Sorry about that, but anyway, we're gone. Is it too loud? Fire board op. Yeah, anyway, in your smile. That's the end of the show. If you wanted, oh, by the way, I've been seeing these videos where they said, oh, forget about Netflix. Just install your own Plex server. The idea of the Plex server is that you install it on a computer, and it finds media, and it automatically populates in the style of like Netflix. So I decided this is a pretty good idea. Yeah, I have a lot of old TV shows, and I can use that to populate my Plex server. But it didn't find anything. All I found was like Doctor Who, and it didn't even find all of them. To its credit, it did find Blake 7 and one season of like Red Dwarf. But yeah, I presume it didn't find it because it didn't have the proper resolution. But anyway, yeah, I'm kind of disappointed about that. As the sun from up above. By the way, the next live show on RC will be the Tom and Darrell Afternoon Show at 3 p.m. Eastern, 2 Central. And then later you have the Give Me Back the 70s with Jim Pemberton. So stay tuned for Club Impaler Overnight, starring Bradley Impaler. And it's available almost immediately. So anyway, show's over. Goodbye, goodbye, goodbye, goodbye. Oh, by the way, this is number 6 reminding you to lather, rinse, repeat, do something about the fingernails, and oh yes, drive safely and drink milk. Goodbye, goodbye, goodbye. The show's over. Goodbye. Turn off the radio. Turn off the radio.

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1: Yeah, you're quite right about that, but, you know, a little will go a long ways. If, you know, a couple of people bring some, we find some or something like that, you know.

0: Yeah, I do.
1: 30% contained. Of course, it would be nice if the averages were going the other direction, but right now only 30% contained. And again, some of these helicopters coming through to drop on this area of the toll road. Just beyond this ridge would be Antonio Parkway, and then beyond that to Harris Creek Golf Course, which is where everything began. But right now the effort is being concentrated on the ground, at least in this area. A lot of blackened hills, though, as far as we can see. And as we mentioned before, even the white smoke doesn't necessarily mean that this fire is out in this area. They have probably 24 hand crews standing by just to keep an eye on things and try and get ahead of it, make sure it does not go back towards any of these homes.
2: And what you're listening to now is a feed of... Hello, am I still here? I'm here. You're listening to the audio from one of the NBC feeds from the fire in Orange County. Now, this one looks pretty nasty. I haven't heard anything more on IRLP from there, so I don't know what's going on. Actually, this is just kind of an update. This is let you know what's going on here at Impaler Control, since I haven't spoken to you live in the last couple of weeks, for which I do apologize, but fecal matter has been occurring. And we're on the IRC. We're live. We're... Hans is here. Very good. Hello, Hans. Well, let's see. Where should we begin? Where do we begin? First, I got KU. I've got KU capability now, finally. Yay. I've been watching the backhauls from the Indianapolis Motor Speedway on KU Analog, which is pretty freaking cool, because you used to do that. I mean, it just kind of disappeared off C-band. Everybody said, it's got digital. But it hasn't. It's KU Analog. Hey, is anybody awake in the IRC? Wake up! Watching a fire line crew going and digging and digging and digging. It sounds like I'm kind of live at the site, isn't it?
3: This is your reporter, Brad Impaler, the reporter, reporting live from the fire scene in Orange County, California. We are watching the fire crews dig a fire break, and in the background you can hear the helicopters as long as the other reporter on the scene does not talk. This is your reporter, Biff Reporter, signing off.
2: So yeah, we've got all kinds of good stuff here. KU is fun. I mean, KU is like the old days in C-band. You can sit there and watch the feeds. Now, not only on top of that, not only with KU do you get the analog, but you get the digital stuff. Right now I'm watching AMC1 news feeds. This is...

0: let's see. If anybody's listening, let me pull the information up on this. 12025 horizontal on AMC One, and they're running live. They got fire picks all over KU right now. All over AMC One KU. Unfortunately, Pat was out. You're out of what? Out of due? Out of my mind? At 12025 horizontal on AMC One KU. The bouquet in there has a bunch of fire pick coverage. Boy, that sounds like I'm on scene, doesn't it? Woohoo! But yeah, it's opened up a whole new world. If you don't have KU, get it. If you're in a location where you don't where you can't have a C-band dish, a Prime Star dish, a little Prime Star dish, and a KULNBF, oh, you're going to be in. You will have fun. Yeah, sure, you can't get the regular, you know, a lot of the stuff you can't get on C-band. But let me tell you, it's a whole new world. And it's cool. So I've been getting all kinds of information from Lingsat about how to program this stuff. Oh, yeah, it does look nasty. Hang on.
1: Dead ends, and the gate to Kodo is to the left.
2: Okay.

0: Okay. More thoughts about KU. Some more thoughts about KU while we get this in the background here. The dish pointing on KU for a small dish is extremely finicky. You're either there or you're not. It's amazing. It really is amazing. They just, you know, you can sneeze and you'll knock the signal off. And then compound that on top of the digital thing. You got to be there. Once it's there, it's there, and it's bing and it's bang and it's bong. It's good. But you gonna be there. I was like, tonight I was looking for AMC 1, and I got fooled a little bit. Because T5 has a transponder, has a bouquet. It's on the opposite polarity of the one that's supposed to be on AMC 1. Here I thought I locked it, and I thought, oh yeah, I got AMC 1. And I went in and did a quick scan, and it came up with all the T5, you know, foreign stuff. So, well, I got to mark T5 at least. I have Sharpie marks on the driveway for where the sawhorse goes. I got to get a picture of this taken, and I'll put it up on the Club Impaler website. And you can see this. I mean, you can see the Primestar dish in all its glory. The other thing that you kind of have to watch out for as well is the skew. I don't know how I'm going to control that, but the skew is definitely different than... it's also tighter with KU than it is with C-band. Bitch bunch fun. I was sitting here watching a fire crew put out a hot spot. The other big thing that's going on here is, of course, as you know, Ryoko is sick. Much, much thanks to Tech Stuff, Steve's wonderful wife, Donna, who is looking at the poor girl who is not doing well. We also, that's my production machine. I lost, I think, a bunch of stuff off of it, a lot of folders. Lost some programs off of it. Yes, Rob, it's a live Club Impaler show. And I'm down to one computer. So, you ain't getting none of the fancy stuff. What else? So, I don't know. Donna's still working on that, bless her heart. She's doing yeoman's work. Move some stuff around here. So the Ryoko is going to be down. There will be no audio production out of here until Ryoko gets back. The ETA is unknown. And Jerry says, good to hear your voice. Well, my voice is here. No pretty flowers going to get burnt up. Snapply, crackly, poply, poo. The desert fire is going to come through and go crackle, crackle, crackle. The next big piece of news is that there is a new computer here. courtesy of one who I will not name. I just got a box. It just showed up. There's a computer in it. So that is going to be named Sasami on the network. They're dropping this real close to where the camera location is. Again, AMC One, because Rob, Pikachu is not a character name of Tenchi. Somebody slap Rob.
1: This is your reporter reporting from the war zone. We are about to announce that the North Vietnamese are attacking. We see helicopters going out from Cam Tinh Suri Base. Cam Tinh Suri Base is about to be overrun. You can see and hear the helicopters in the background.
0: Yeah, Jerry says the fires out here were in Rancho Santa Margarita in Riverside, which consumed two homes. But Camp Pendleton and the Santa Clarita fire, it was warm today, but not like yesterday. Jerry, if you can get Pat or Mike to run up AMC 1, KU. What did I say, 12025?
1: Yeah!
0: I dropped the impaler lighter. Channel 4 truck has got live pics coming from Orange County. And that's what you're hearing in the background. I think it's 12025 horizontal. So anyway, Sasami is probably going to be the new streaming computer, so I can have a dedicated streamer. A little bit more CPU, and I can offload stuff. And that way I can use Ayak as a backup for audio stuff until Ryoko gets back. I do have some stuff on Ryoko, but...
2: Cycling back where we are again, we keep talking about this ground effort. It comes and goes depending, as you say, on the winds. We're at the toll road in Oso Parkway. What you're looking at right now is the charred area, everything that burned through here probably within the last couple hours or so. As we start to pan to the left, you'll notice kind of a carved-out road down the middle. A lot of these hills, even though they lead to nowhere, have fire roads through them. So that's another part of this preparation that's been done, certainly probably before even these toll roads were built. As we continue to the left, you can see some of the strike teams that are still here on the toll road. They're starting to head this way because the fire, and yes, now the smoke, is also coming this way as well. But kind of a catch-as-catch-can effort, though, knowing that most of what is here has more or less burnt. And as we pan, continuing off to the left, there are still strike crews in the middle of all that smoke, helicopters up above still making drops. The chaparral that's there is probably 2 to 3 feet tall, not much more than that. But we keep saying over and over just how dry it is. It is tinder brush, and so it doesn't take a whole lot of heat for this combustion to begin and then the fire to flame up again. But this is all brush, this is all terrain out here that is not near homes, at least from our eyesight, from our vantage point. And these strike crews keep moving closer and closer to Oso Parkway. They are heading to the south, and they've been doing kind of a couple of blocks at a time, if you want to put it into the city equivalent. And so they will go up on this hill. They now have tankers on site. They're taking hoses up on this hill, trying to keep that fire from going beyond where it is.

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4: I brought you in this world, and
0: I'll mute that. Let's see what else we've got here. Ah, here we go. Here's some more. Let's see where this is from. This is on 12022 horizontal on AMC1KU. This is a different view from... That wasn't me coughing, that was the announcer. This is in a little bit more brushy area. Looks like it's a bit more populated. And this is helicopter footage of this. Whoops! Burbank. So, we're looking around for more stuff. There's the 422 bouquets. Yeah, speaking of 422, oh, here's more fire. More fire. Speaking of 422, rewind the fire. This is tape. There is a cute little thing out called a BroadLogic card, the 2030 card. Now, let me tell you, a lot of people are getting them. There is a room for BroadLogic information and support. The room is pound BL. And we ask that only BroadLogic card owners come in, or those that have placed orders for them. The gentleman that has written the BL Info program is in there. He does live tech support. And this is cool because he knows his stuff. There is a lot of things that are coming in through. Uh-oh, hardware failure. Hardware failure. Fart failure. But there is a lot of good information if you're a BroadLogic person or a BroadLogic card owner. There's still a bunch more coming up on eBay. Will the card support over-the-air digital television? I don't know. I do not know if it'll support OTA DTV. Mike, if you do me a favor and post that in the other room. Ask Hans if it would. I don't know. There should be an answer to that. Let me ask here. Let me hold on here real quick. Can we go pokety, pokety, pokety?

0: I went ahead and asked the question. What's the question? So we'll see what happens. We'll see what... When it comes around to back on the guitar... I just asked the question, Rob. Hans says, no, all over the air, different frequencies, modulation, etc. Yeah, this is a DVB encoder card, or decoder card. Not the other. Thank you, Rob. So much for that. Let's see what else we've got here. We've got a still store of a palm tree going up.
1: Liquidate the legacy of the Cold War.
0: It looks like we've got news feed coming out of there. Yeah, this is weird. So you're watching KNTV, which is San Francisco's new NBC affiliate. And they're having to truck it up to remotes. News channel. Up in San Francisco. Which is kind of weird. Okay, that's more CNBC. And that's nothing. That says Channel 11. That's still store of nothing. Yeah, 12172 has got the same thing. And that's all scrambled. So we're at a lull. Here for coverage. I don't know where they go. Where did... Don't know where it went. But that's okay. This is NBC News. Okay, we'll go back here. Yep, all you need, Rob, a second computer and a dish. KU dish will work. And you can get 422. And you know what that means, race fans. And that's all I'm going to say about it. You can get 420. You can get it to decode 420 with an 800 meg box. It's been done. So it can be done. Probably you're going to need at least a 1.2 gig box for 422, preferably a 1.5. There's one of the houses that burnt. But you can get 420 MPEG-2 with an 800. It's been done. The BroadLogic card, they have been showing up. They've been showing up on eBay as cable modems, but they're not. If someone would be so nice as to post one of the links on eBay for that, yipe. Sitting looking at the film, the one of the houses that went. It looks like it's a garage, because there's a car. No, it might be a house. I don't know. That just blows. $400 for a Celeron chip? Yeah. There are places you can get Dell 1.6 full-blown systems for $400. Ask Big Dish. Hewitt says he needs another one. Yeah, that's expensive for a chip. Ah, there's a house. One of the things that's really cool is that Hans is really being helpful in helping everybody debug their software. And it's Hans has written a killer app for this thing, I think. I haven't seen it work yet because I don't have a computer powerful enough to do it. My BroadLogic card is sitting right here. But I don't nor have computer with enough poop to make it go. So, well, let's see. It is 20 minutes before the hour. Rewind, or fast forward, actually. I'm not even familiar enough with the Los Angeles. Go for this week. We got white stuff here. Let's see what's there. They got something coming, I'm sure. Michael R. Hey, Mike. Want to do a show? So I got zero production machine. I suppose I could go out in the car. Oh, I cut out. Why does that not surprise me? I'm PLP meeting. How's the encoder PLP meter? I'm on Winamp Shoutcast. I'm not on the other one. So I don't have no stinking PLP meter. I'm doing this at... Should be, it says it 4844 mono, so it should be okay. Put one. Which encoder am I using? Encoder 4. It's running at 4844, so that's the name of that tune. Can't connect to, Frank RC. Okay. I'm going to pot the mic down here. I'm going to run some audio up, and then I'll go grab a CD player out of the car or something like that so you can have some tunage while I do stuff. Live 365 going dynamic. Thank you, Live 365. You're on the cassette deck, and then we'll go from there. This is Club Impaler Overnight flying without a production computer. We're having so much fun.
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0: Tom Waits. What happened to the hum? That's a good question. It powered down earlier this afternoon, and it went away. So nice to be then. We are humless. Ain't got a hum, doot doot doot doot doot. Ain't got a hum, doot doot doot doot doot. Ain't got a buzz, doot doot doot doot. Got PLP, doot doot doot doot doot. Pat says the hum is there. It is. But it's not as bad as it was. Won this. Couple other things. We, of course, have a bunch of new programming. Mike, I'll get the info to that to you this week. This has been bad. Last week has been bad. Still no word on the Wisconsin job. Applied to her SysProg thing in... new programming. The Space Report and Tech Stuff Steve, the cable guy, is also with us. Does a 3-hour show. Mike, I actually got Blair to limit to 3 hours. Wookiee's growing. Michael says, don't leave Denver. That's an order. Okay. I'll be unemployed. Oh. Just 3 hours. Let me voice John here real quick. Been getting a lot of listeners, too. Listeners that have been coming in that have been finding us. For the source of information and entertainment that we are. I had a list here. I had other stuff going. I don't know. I'm losing it. Program director definitely has no clue. The other thing, a listener found Blair when he was with Steve Wolf on the Carpathon. We got another Hans from Denmark. H.L. Vang is from Denmark, and he listens. We got the other listeners out there, too. We're starting to get people in ones and twos, but that's okay. Carp update, I don't have one. The vote is supposed to be the 21st of May, but apparently it's looking better and better for the internet webcasters. I have been pimping the chat room. Rob, get the earwax out of your ears. Still looking for a Monday night thing, though. Haven't heard anything from Monsieur Le Pemberton. I think he's waiting to get his tax return and everything straightened out, getting Allison up into Springfield. That should come shortly. A helicopter must be down. So they're showing pictures from the Oso, out by the Oso Toll Road down in Orange County. Not too much else to report on here. At about 7 minutes till the hour. It makes it kind of hard when I don't have tunage ready to go here. We'll get that fixed here eventually. Keith K., good evening. But let's see what else we got floating on the thing. Oh, the memorial. There was a big memorial service today in Washington, D.C. to honor the fallen law enforcement officers. Yeah, now I'm seeing all the stuff come up out of Burbank for the fire and stuff. Ooh, that's... Wow, wowie! Blockies! Channel 11. I thought it was KMTV, KNTV for a minute there. No signal there either. And we're going to the channel 1, channel 2. Maybe I should rescan this bird real quick. I don't know. KNTV. Program. Let's see what we got in at Burbank. That's, news feed and nothing. I think it's time for a quick rescan of the bird. Do that real quick. Bingy boingy boink. Go to transponder setup. Uh-oh. Oh, no. Okay. It says this came back to AMC1 where it was supposed to. Let's take a quick scan of the sat, see if there's any. That's now... The other thing that I've noticed... with KU, there's a lot of news truck feeds. Of day to scan the birds that have the news truck, the SNG feeds, satellite news gathering feeds. Best time is actually between 4 and 7 p.m., because that's where a lot of your local 5 and 6 o'clock newscasts are. And then scan a little bit later on at night to get the late evening news, the late evening updates. You'll get some of those off the SNG trucks too. Don't try it in the morning because it ain't going to work. You're going to get the stuff that's there. Do it in the afternoons. And then that's where you will find... The digital SNG trucks. That's just one little piece of advice that I found. And scan early, scan often, because you never know what is going to show up on them thar birds. I'm probably going to do AMC1 tonight, and I'll probably move it back over Wednesday to AMC2. There is some stuff over there. You get NBC East Coast stuff is over there. I'm going to move it back over to AMC2 probably on Wednesday for Indianapolis. I have also seen a feed on Galaxy 11 analog for RPM tonight. But I'm going to try and see if that is also co-fed over on AMC2 analog. And as I said, I am going to get the pictures of the PrimeStar dish up on the website so you can see what it is. It's cool. Mounted it on a sawhorse. Oh, I'm getting lots of hits now for SNG stuff. Let's see. Rob, I don't have room on IACA number 1 because I had to offload a whole bunch of stuff off of Ryoko before Ryoko went away. I don't have any way to play it and stream it on the same box. Is the problem. So when you're dealing with multiples, that's what you got to deal with. Okay, let's get out of here. We're done scanning the sat. And we're going to go back out here, save the data. Let's see what we got. Dum-dum-dum-dum. Burbank is that stuff. KNTV is there. Oh, that's cute.
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Don says he's never found much on AMC1, just some NBC news feeds and CNBC. He's seen Maria Bartiromo on AMC1. She can be pretty salty language off air. Oh, yeah. I have seen... There is what they call the AMC, or the NBC3 feed, which is NBC program out of San Jose, which is being trucked up to San, or satellited up to San Francisco. So there's stuff there, definitely there. There's a free NBC feed. KNBC Burbank. Okay, I probably am going to have to go around these. To here, that one is, oh, 422. It found a new 422 feed. All right, what do we got here?

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4: Detectives think Watkins meant to kill someone else who was just standing near Tyrell Knight.
7: The gentleman may have seen someone that he had an altercation with.
3: Yeah. Hey, Tom. Okay, I've seen her before. 422. I think you hear some of it. I got the TV speakers sitting right in here, too. So. IDs are out of the way. Yep. Let's hear a little more Tom Waits. I think I can play this one. Play some other stuff here a bit.

I got a steel train in the rain. And the wind bites my cheek through the wing. And it's these late nights and this freeway flying always makes me sing. There's a duster trying to change my tune. He's pulling up fast on the right, rolling restlessly by a 24-hour moon. And a Wisconsin hiker with a kid, he's wishing he's home in a Wisconsin bed. But there's 15 feet of snow in the east, colder than a well digger's ass. And it's colder than a well digger's ass. Oceanside, it ends the ride with San Clemente coming up.

diamonds on my windshield and these tears from heaven. Well, I'm pulling into town on the interstate. I got me a steel train in the rain, and the wind bites my cheek to the wing. Late nights, freeway flying always makes me sing. It always

0: Super Tramp. Bloody well right. And just kind of pad that down there off into the sunset.
1: Reach over here, turntable. And do that.
0: And take it off. Take it all off. Monday night stuff, we're in the IRC. In pound TDTVRO, duckinformex.com. Talking about the Broadlogic cards, Eric put in a bid for his tonight. This thing is definitely the new cutting edge of technology. This is Don's, and Don's having fun with Live 365. Shut down Kazaa. And rebuffers when the internet feed drops, he gets Live 365. Rob's thinking about replacing his Pent 3 with a 4 when they drop down in price. I'd like to get a Pent 3. Live 365, puked again! And Mike's got hardware failure on his board. Eek. Eek. So that's about it. There's not much else to yap about. These the Broadlogic cards are going to be very, very interesting over the next few months. They
2: Oh, okay. Yeah, that'll work. I'm just going to run that Safari top and that Windjammer and half doors is probably what I'm just going to run. It's going to be warm, I'm imagining, anyway.
0: Yeah, not much. They did have some people up from the L.A. area on tonight's on IRLP, so I was hoping to hear some of them. Some of them aren't. How come I'm not getting information? You know, like this. Oh, boy. All right. Power down the receiver. I don't like this. This Beck is screwing up. Getting funky pictures. Oh, my. This Beck is acting up. I'm getting a big screen through most of the center of the video. Oh, Tom! Yep, the Beck is acting up. I'm getting a nice big screen. It's not giving me my channel information. And it's not happiness. Just started doing this tonight, too. Whenever I try to pull up the menu, it's all looks like it's...

let's see, LMB power on. See, I can't tell what it's doing. I'd have to have a webcam running to show you what this thing's doing.

went poof. Now it's not going, and now it's not turning off. It's not turning off. I push the off button. There it goes. Let's see if it, nope, comes back on with a green screen again. This is not a good thing. It's not a good thing. It's not getting picture. It comes up with a big old green screen in the middle of it. It covers about almost all the screen. I think that's my information box. And I can't get it to un. I can't get it to un. It and it comes up blurfy. How about if I unplug it? I'll try that. Poof. Okay. Let me change. Where's the reset button on this thing? Fortunately, I do have a some up here on 32. It's probably the other polarity too. And I don't have a way to change polarity. Let's go see what's on C-band. C-band is still my friend. Ooh, somebody talking head on channel one. Let's see if we get anything running up. The Riverside Fire stuff. The usual suspects. And there's a hockey game on I'm going to watch pretty dargarn quickly. Then another thing I've noticed. There is a ton of baseball that is in the clear. Let's see. This is Galaxy 3. No, this is T6. There has been a ton of baseball in the clear on satellite, on C-band. I am so happy to see that. I actually got to watch a Mariners game the other night. That was just too stinking cool. We're just scanning the skies.

much on old Telstar 6. Let's see. What do we got here? Let's move over to... Let's see what's on Galaxy 11. So it's definitely kind of cool to watch Major League Baseball on the big dish, just like the old days. Yeah, a lot of the video cipher stuff. Not much there either. T4. Scanning the skies with my satellite dish. Oh, Nookie Channel. We'll just pass. I'll see if I can see some more baseball. PBS. A nice picture of Telstar 4 tonight. Okay. Ooh, Big Dish says that he's getting 422 fine with dual Celeron 533s. Satman says there's a car on eBay he wants. It's 45 minutes away, but he wants to look at it before he buys. if you're seriously interested, drive it. Email the seller, yes. That would be what I would do. Now let's just run the dish over. Let's see if we can get anything. Teeth, gums. Oh, man. Not having something to do while I've got a fill is kind of boring, isn't it? So I'm just going to look around here. The other thing I've noticed, there's no WWE tonight. Notice that they took the F out of WWF. We're not going to go and speculate why. But swing it off a little. Ooh, AMC 4. What? There. Nerk. Gerbil. Is AMC 4 or AMC 1? This dish is a little out of flop here, so... We kind of have to play with things a little bit. And it's getting chilly. You're a bit chilly. Outside. Let's see. I had to run it right there. Ooh, NBC. Another NBC. Lock it in. I think this is the NBC out of New York. So that's the broadcast NBC. I don't know what's going on here. This dish has got such a side lobe issue on it, it's not even funny. I do have a... what in the world is this? Oh. Some religious Yahoo. The believer's voice of victory. Victory this. So that's about the size of it.
I do have another yeah, WNBC has been in fixed key for a long time on AMC4. So, but that's kind of nice to have that. Well, let's just move off to the east here. Find something. There's a lot of stuff, and a lot of stuff still on the satellite, so. Yeah, a lot of white noise, a lot of digital, but it's there. All you gotta do is look for it. It's on here on 23. That is Video Cipher 2. Deutsche Welle. No, we'll just put it here and turn the volume down. Nice, pretty pictures to look at while my back is recycling. Ah, let's try it here while we're waiting.

0: up. Ah, it's back. Okay, it just took a reset. Yeah, whoever said C-Man was dying. That's all it took. It just took a reset. Just had to, it just got a little confused. So we're all happiness and light now. All is good.
1: Alles ist gut.
0: I did change my on-screen display color from blue to green. Still doesn't bring in the 422, but we'll get working on that one of these years. Let's see. Nope, that's AMC2, which I don't want. Ding, ding, ding, ding, ding, ding, ding, ding, ding, ding. 25 minutes past the hour, Club Impaler stuff. Like I say, we do not have a don't have a production machine tonight, so you're SOL for all them funny bits.
2: It's totally confused again, isn't it?
0: KNBC, Santiago Peak. I'm looking at bars. Yeah, whoever said C-Band was dying. Not me! Ooh, Keith says he's watching baseball game from TNT Backhaul on AMC3. Yeah, it's at 422. Ah. I know what I need to check. Is the Sharks game. Ooh. All-new Enterprise. Monday night something. Where is the hockey game? Oh, man. I have too much stuff. Let's see. What's on the deuce? Baseball. Colorado Baseball. It's Fox Sports Net. What's on FX? Commercial. Boss. Okay. Oh, boy. Club Impaler overnight freeform note machine flying with my shorts in the wind.
2: It's totally confused again, isn't it?
0: If Carp wants you to list what songs you're airing to play a year ahead of time, thus all the new songs coming out in that year cannot be played till the following year. Hey, darn good point. Very good point. How can you list a song? How can you list a song that you don't even know about? That hasn't even been done yet. Bob Stone said that. Oh, yeah, tape that Mary Tyler Moore special. That should be good. She's good. Oh, that was a great comment. The sports babe on ESPN Sports Center just said about the Ottawa-Toronto game. She said, "I don't care if it's in Canada. It's still exciting." Somebody will slap her. Okay, the game is up. So, it's on Channel 20 here locally. Man, I don't have any way to pipe audio down from, actually, I might. Yeah, the Avs lose tonight. They're done. AMC 124's FedEx TV is also scrambled. There, Mr. Rob. So, what's this?
3: Law Enforcement Officers Memorial here in Washington to honor those killed in the line of duty last year. The latest from here coming up. It's standing room only at this event. Law enforcement officers have come from all over the country to honor those killed in the line of duty last year. Several of them told me after September 11th they weren't going to miss this tribute.

0: Everyone in attendance here this evening knows full well that your spouses wear the uniform, that your children, the rest of your family and friends.
1: They're showing video of the memorial. The big memorial in Washington today, and unveiled a monument with the names of law enforcement officers who lost their lives.
2: And it's nice that they're memorialized like this. Some place that people can go to. Because, I mean, a lot of these, their bodies weren't recovered.
3: It's very tough, because it's just something.
4: It's not so much the names I see as the blank space below the names. And every year I see the blank space get smaller.
5: This ceremony is one part of National Police Week. It will culminate Wednesday in the National Peace Officers Memorial Service at the U.S. Capitol. Brooke Hart, NBC News, Washington. I'm Brooke Hart in Washington. Law enforcement officers come from all over the country to the National Law Enforcement Officers Memorial here in Washington to honor those killed in the line of duty last year. The latest from here coming up. It's standing room only at this event. Law enforcement officers have come from all over the country to honor those killed in the line of duty last year. Several of them told me after September 11th they weren't going to miss this tribute. This ceremony is one part of National Police Week. It will culminate Wednesday in the National Peace Officers Memorial Service at the U.S. Capitol. In Washington, I'm Brooke Hart. Now back to you. Okay.
1: NBC News Channel feed out of Washington. CNBC.
6: We know how difficult it is to win in playoffs. It's the, you know, the pronouncement of the league, and it's the greatest challenge of character and of poise and
1: how about them Lakers?
6: Ability to play under control, and this team has been able to do all those things quite well. I told them last year at some point, I thought they were playing better on the road than they were at home in playoff situations. And I said the reason I think sometimes that happens is numbers of things from...
1: For those that want a calibration test...

They're sitting looking for more feeds. More feeds. Whoops. Well, let's just try scanning the bird again. Da-da-da-da-da-da. Dum-dum-dum-dum. I kind of like the green on screen. Let me see what other colors we've got here I can play with. Night, cyan, blue, grass. I'll take grass. Do-do-do-do-do-do. Summertime. One again. I see 14A, 15A, 17A. Those are the 11, 12, 16, 9, 10, and 13. Those are the NBC 422 feeds. And you hear the Avs game in the background off local television. I'm going to have to put on some music here. Yeah, AMC 1, KU. Now, I also did find out that this will do the automatic switching. Oh, our national anthem. I'll turn this up.

0: We are set for a hockey here at the Shark Tank in San Jose. It is game six. The Avalanche have to win. They are down 3-2 in the best of seven series.
1: Okay, that's the Avs game. That was a pretty good rendition of our national anthem. Hi, Leanne. 20 minutes till the top of the hour. Pretty cruddy picture out of there, though. Yeah, SBS 6 is still up. Jerry says she just cut MCI off the pass. She's getting good at this. Okay, it says scan complete. Let's see what we got here. It's just extra. Hopefully it doesn't get totally confused again. Let's go above here. TV channel. That is another 422 feed. Hello. Oop, this 422. One up here. Ah, here we go. NBC San Diego Peak. And that's it. Run past the... Uh-oh. And because I lost my info. Me suspecteth there is a... I suspect that there is a bug in the software. When it gets over channel 1000, it goes a little goofball. Let's see here. It. So let me power this thing down again. Albertsons commercial. Not getting any information off of it. Yep. Power down. And I'm going to let it. Let's see. I'm going to unplug it. Hang on. Let it doink. And let's see. Should go over and find something on the deck here that I can play. Yeah, the Albertsons used to be a hop, skip, and a jump from Jerry, but now they closed it. So she has to go further. Let's see what I've got in the bins.

0: And now it's time for New Horizons in Music Appreciation. Different approaches to the problem of popularizing the 19th century classics. Now, unlike the Baroque masterworks, 19th century pieces such as the Beethoven symphonies are usually so long and melodramatic through the use of program notes as to what's going on in order to prevent him from falling into a confused slumber. The only trouble is that they always turn the lights down in concert halls, so you can't read the notes while the piece is being played. So, here is a new solution to a perennial problem. Good evening, music fans. Here we are at Philharmonic Hall in New York Mills, Minnesota. It's a beautiful night for a concert. There's not a cloud in the ceiling. And there's quite a crowd out here. About how many do you think there are, Bob?
1: Oh, I don't know, Pete.
0: Well, neither do I, but it's quite a crowd. And I think they're looking forward to hearing the New York Mills Philharmonic playing against the Danish conductor, Heilige Dankesang. And here he comes now, ascending the podium. And the players are all lined up and ready to begin the first inning of Beethoven's Symphony No. 5 in C minor. And they're off with a four-note theme. This is very exciting. The beginning of a symphony is always very exciting, folks. I don't know whether it's slow or fast yet because it keeps stopping. It doesn't seem to be able to get off the ground yet. And it looks like, yes, it looks like we're coming up to a cadence here, folks. The violins didn't cut off there. A little trouble with the violins. They weren't watching. And there's that four-note theme again, folks. And another stop. Just can't seem to get this piece off the ground. Now it seems to be rolling a little bit. Seems to be building up. Tell me, Bob, do you think you'd call that four-note idea a theme or a motif?
1: Well, Pete, the technical term would be motif, which he uses to build a theme.
0: I see. Thanks for setting me straight about that, Bob. Well, we're heading into the second theme section here. We can expect a little modulation down there. Wow, did you hear that, Bob? Somebody down there in the horn section really flubbed that note. That was one of the worst fumbles I think I've ever witnessed in all my days. I think it was number one, wasn't it, Bob?
1: Yes, it was, Pete. That was Bobby Corno in the first chair, and that's the third major flub he's made this season, giving him a solo average for the season of approximately .247355, which is pretty darn low for a first chair man.
0: You think there's some chance he might be sold to another orchestra?
1: Well, it's hard to say, Pete. Things like the Rachmaninoff Piano Concerto. So I think if he pulls himself together a bit, they'll probably keep him around, although I suppose he might...
0: Well, I think it's development time down there now, Bob. Let's see what's going to happen. The horns are starting it off. They seem to be in pretty good shape now, and I get the feeling that we're probably going to be hearing a lot of that four-note motif, don't you, Bob?
1: Yes, I do, Pete.
0: So do I, Bob. Well, they obviously are stuck with that four-note motif and are going to be fooling around with it for quite a while. You notice it's pretty hot in here, Bob?
1: Yes, I do, Pete.
0: Yeah, I think the air conditioning has gone off, which is just one of the things... Wait a minute, there's something going on down there on the stage, folks. There's something happening down there. It's really building up tension. The crowd is getting very excited. The brasses have come in, and the timpani, and everybody, and it's extremely exciting. I think we're building up to a fugue. No, the basses are not picking up the theme, folks. It is not a fugue. The violins tried to make it one, but the basses are not following up. No, instead of a fugue, folks, he seems to be taking the theme and breaking it up into little pieces. Just two notes left of that theme now being thrown around from player to player. And it's getting softer and softer down there, folks. I think they're losing steam. They seem to be running out of steam. And it's just getting a little bit lethargic down there, if you want to know the truth. It's gotten down to one note now. And things are... Wait a minute! The brasses have come in and tried to pep things up. A welcome relief. But I'm afraid to no avail. Things are still pretty soporific. Wait a minute. Here they come again. They're really determined. It sounds very familiar. And I think we've reached the recap, Bob, don't you?
1: There's no doubt about it, Pete. Your average Beethoven symphony usually has a recap right after the second quarter, and this one is falling right into line.
0: Well, let's see if those violins can cut off with the rest of the orchestra and the cadence is coming up. Wait a minute. This time it's the oboe holding the note too long. Wait, he's playing a cadenza. He must be out of his mind. He thinks it's an oboe concerto. The conductor's standing down there. He doesn't know what to do. Have you ever heard anything like that, Bob?
1: I certainly haven't, Pete. I think it was a disgraceful display of lack of teamsmanship. And I wouldn't be at all surprised if Highwood's name wasn't on the roster next season, although I must say that the fans really seem to go for these outbursts of temperament.
0: Well, I always say, Bob, professional music teams wouldn't exist without the spectators. Anyway, we're into the home stretch here with the second theme coming up, and we should be in C minor right up to the double bar. Wait a minute. That's really something, Bob. The piece is billed as being in C minor, and yet it looks like it's going to end in C major.
1: It's really something, Pete.
0: Well, I think it's something that the Composers Commission ought to look into, and I suspect that they will as soon as this gets out. But it looks like it's going to be an ending anyway. Things are building up a little there. The violins have really gotten a hold of things. They're really beginning to roll. And now he's adding all the woodwinds there. He's thrown in all his brass and the timpani. And it's tutti all the way, folks. He's got a great piece on his hands here. And he looks like he's really coming into the home stretch. Well, I guess that about wraps it up. Hey, Bob?
1: Yeah, Pete, it's been a good piece.
0: I think he can really have something to be proud of himself here. Wait a minute! The brasses are taking the theme! They're not letting it stop! They're taking the theme and running ahead! Bob, this piece is definitely going to go into overtime. I can see that. The crowd is going wild. They're standing up on their feet. They're jumping. They're stomping. They're yelling. And let me tell you that down on that stage, the players are doing a bit of running around themselves. Nobody, but nobody knows where the theme is. The audience, nor the players, nobody knows where that theme is. Everybody is running around. And believe me, it's very exciting. This is the kind of thing that only happens once in 10 years, folks. They've got a new theme going on down there. I can't believe it. Bob, do you know where this new theme comes from?
1: Well, Pete, it probably comes from, No, I don't, Pete.
0: Well, they're tossing it around now. The woodwinds have it, and then the strings have it. Nobody seems to be able to keep his hands on that theme. It's getting tossed around from player to player, from section to section. And believe me, folks, the audience is just as confused as the players is about who is going to have that theme finally. Wait a minute, the strings have got a hold of it. The strings have got a hold of that theme, and they are not going to let go! What's this? I can't believe my ears! It sounds as if it's another recap! It sounds as if he's going right back to the beginning! If this is true, it's the first time it's happened in 10 years of concert casting. Wait a minute, those sound like final chords, though. This may be... That may be it, folks. I'm looking down at the referee. Yes, yes, that is it. That is the end of the piece. The players are taking off their helmets, and the conductor has turned around and is acknowledging the cheers of the crowd. Well, it was quite a symphony, wasn't it, Bob?
1: It was quite a symphony, Pete, and I think the fans feel that they got their money's worth.
0: So do I, Bob. And I don't think there's any who won this contest either. As a matter of fact, I wouldn't be surprised if the critics slap a stiff penalty on some of the players, particularly Bobby Corno.
1: Neither would I, Pete. And, of course, this was a very important victory for Haile Gadankazang, since it puts him right up there at the top of the conductor's league.
0: That's right, Bob. That means that he'll be up against the Fargo-Moorhead Symphony in the World 12-Tone Series next month. And let's see, they not only lead the orchestral league, but I think they're unbeaten this season, aren't they, Bob?
1: You said it. Gadankazang can win 4 concerts off them. He'll be the first conductor to earn the pennant since Toscanini.
0: Well, that's quite a challenge, Bob. Now I think I'd better be heading down to the locker rooms to have a chat with Dunkazong himself.
1: Well, Pete, I think he was supposed to be doing a baton commercial after the concert, but why didn't you give it a try?
0: I'll do that, Bob. So for now, this is Pete Shickley.
1: And Bob Dennis.
0: Signing off for the wonderful wide world of notes.
2: 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Hang on. Let me get this thing off here. No, dishes are not ugly. Somebody asks, is there another location for the Wookiee audio on the satellite? No, it's right here. AMC 7 transponder 5, 7.5 wideband audio. There's not another subcarrier carrying Wookiee. We're it. Big dishes are cool. John, welcome. John asks, anybody know anything about using an old Primestar dish to receive weak C and KU? I don't know about C-band stuff. C-band may be a little bit iffy. But I'm watching KU on it right now. Definitely watching KU. Dishes are a very useful tool. Well, just put up a bunch of little ones. The leaves have come back to New York, and Ringo's signal is blocked. Aw. Gonna have to listen to it off the net. Well, I don't know if I'd call what I'm looking at right now education or not, but... I'll just put it on the Burbank. Oh, no, there's nothing on. Well. There, if I wanted to move it over to... No. Don't stay out of that. Stay out of them there. Stay out of them there. And there are 422 signals until you get the thing. Well, we're coming up on the top of the hour, and I think I'm going to get out of here. Hey, Mason, do a show. Thanks for listening. We'll be back around. We'll get stuff get better, and things will be better than they were. This is Club Impaler Overnight saying thank you, and we'll see you again sometime. That's definitely the honest truth. 7-3. Good luck on the contest. This is the Wookiee Satellite Radio Network, and that's a good night from the Club Impaler Studios. 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
5: We begin this week with the countdown to Hamvention. No doubt the suitcases are already packed, and the tickets are in hand for the most eager of travelers to this year's Dayton Hamvention in Xenia, Ohio. Jack Parker, W8ISH, has the details.
7: The dates are May 15th, 16th, and 17th for Hamvention, and for many amateurs making the trip this year, those days can't come soon enough. 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FCC volunteer examiners will be on site for all 3 days, offering examinations at the technician, general, and amateur extra level. 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This is Jack Parker, W8ISH.
5: If you're young and you're at Hamvention, you're in luck. HamSci, the RCA Youth Forum, and the ARRL Youth Rally are only part of the action. 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
8: This is designed to be a gathering spot for Hamvention's youngest guests, who are also invited to a social hour from noon to 1 p.m. on Friday and Saturday, where eyeball QSOs go hand-in-hand with a free lunch. A satellite-based contest organized by Saudi amateurs is back this year, and the teams are ready. Jim Meachin, ZL2BHF, tells us what it's all about.
9: Hoping to help university students, hams and industry professionals sharpen their skills in receiving, analyzing and decoding signals from satellites, the Saudi Amateur Radio Society is hosting Sethon 2. This year's competition, which is running in cooperation with AMSAT-HZ, is taking place on the 8th through to the 10th of May. Competitors work in teams in one of two categories, with the top three winners receiving cash prizes as well as certificates. The announcement was made on social media by Samir Kayot, HZ1SK. This is the second running of the contest. Its ultimate goal is to nurture innovation and teamwork while helping nurture skilled use of satellite communication technologies. This is Jim Meachin, ZL2BHF.
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10: The Sakamoto Laboratory in Tokyo, Japan, is asking for the continued support of the amateur radio community for its Eureka 2 CubeSat. The 2U CubeSat, launched from New Zealand in late April, has been transmitting CW signals to the laboratory and is relying on the amateur community as well to send reports. The CW data is sent at 20 words per minute on 436.830 MHz. At some point, GMSK transmissions will also commence and will be announced by the satellite team on the social media platform X and through the AMSAT bulletin board. The satellite will use 4800 GMSK in AX25 format. Eureka 2 also has a mission unrelated to amateur radio. Its function is to collect images of the Earth and Aurora using machine learning and to demonstrate real-time alerts of gamma ray bursts and other astronomical events using commercial satellite services. CW reception reports can be submitted using the link that appears in the text version of this week's newscast at arnewsline.org. 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
8: Funeral services were held on Saturday, May 2nd. For a noted radio amateur who had belonged to a singing family that once topped the pop music charts. We hear more about him from Ralph Squillaci, KK6ITB.
11: Family and friends said their final goodbyes to Alan Osmond, KN0IZE, who led the singing family, the Osmonds, as both a performer and a songwriter. Alan, who had been diagnosed with multiple sclerosis in 1987, became a silent key on the 20th of April. He and his brothers were veterans of the music scene, starting their careers in the 1950s, and were later joined by younger brother Donnie, who at one time had also been a ham operator with the call sign KA7EVD. Alan's widow, Suzanne, has the call sign KF7ERB. Alan Osmond, who had been a lifelong ham radio operator, was 76. This is Ralph Squillaci, KK6ITB.
8: A top contester, known worldwide for his many achievements, including a notable superstation, has become a silent key. He also served as editor-in-chief of the DX News website. We hear more about him from Jason Daniels, VK2LAW.
12: As a top D expeditioner, contester, and well-respected radio operator, Alexander Tamirazov, for Lima 5 Alpha, had a presence that was felt in many corners of the world. With a history as a busy and well-respected radio operator, he helped others make those important radio contacts by publishing their activations on the popular website DX News. On May 2nd, Alex was reported to have become a silent key. His website noted recently that he had been in ill health. Hams knew him as the net control station for a DX net in the early 1980s alongside ARC, Uniform Alpha 4 Charlie Charlie, and another ham. ARC told Newsline that Alex's call sign at the time was Uniform Foxtrot 6, Foxtrot, Foxtrot, Foxtrot. Alex was especially prominent because of the Delta 4 Bravo contest superstation he built in Cape Verde in 2002, where he became even more of a leading contester, setting records. His achievements date back as far as childhood, when, at age 12, he became a member of the Georgian National High Speed Telegraphy Team and later the Caucasus High Speed Telegraphy Team. He was declared champion repeatedly for high-speed telegraphy in the Caucasus countries. This is Jason Daniels, VK2, LAW.
8: There are only 3 weeks left before the window closes on nominations for Amateur Radio Newsline's Bill Pasternak WA6ITF Memorial Young Ham of the Year Award. Our deadline is the 31st of May. 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We are the Amateur Radio Newsline, heard on bulletin stations around the world, including the AD0TP repeater of the Village 7 Amateur Radio Club in Colorado Springs, Colorado, on Fridays at 5 p.m. With the largest number of teams ever coming to North America to take part in the World Cup soccer tournament, Amateur Radio just had to do something to celebrate. And it is, in a big way. 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
13: Sports stadiums in 16 cities throughout the U.S., Mexico, and Canada will be hosting the world's best as 48 teams from around the world vie for the World Cup. The opening match gets underway on June 11th in Mexico City, but amateur radio operators have already spent months getting in shape to play their own positions in CW, sideband, or digital modes. They're preparing to call CQ from each of those cities in a wide-ranging special event. An activation that is not affiliated with the World Cup, but is operating in support of all of the teams and these important matches. 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Become a part of the action as a chaser, or if you live near a host city, you can join the activation. 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You will find a gallery of colorful QSL cards, profiles of each of the host cities and their operators, and a tab at the top of the screen that will let you volunteer to call CQ. Whether you know this sport as soccer or football or something else entirely, you can expect a lot of action. 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
14: Perhaps you've already done SOTA and POTA and worldwide flora and fauna, but have you done PARC? 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Its creator, Larry F5PYI, formally introduced it recently as, quote, a free open alternative to existing programs like POTA and WWFF, with a strong focus on European coverage and inclusive rules, end quote. The program makes its debut with more than 200,000 parks and protected areas in its database, which represents more than 260 countries. The database is designed to be compatible with existing POTA, SOTA, and WWFF references, so it will recognize and credit those already worked. The program also features real-time spotting that integrates with the DX clusters. Based in France, the program supports speakers of French, English, German, Spanish, and Italian. Larry welcomes feedback on the program, or recommendations for new parks, as it begins its journey. Find the website in the text version of this week's report at arnewsline.org. This is Dave Lee, M7TLB.
8: In the world of DX, listen for Harold, DF2WO, operating as XT2AW from Burkina Faso until the 19th of May. He is using CW, SSB, and FT8 on various HF bands. He is also operating via the QO100 satellite. Takio JH3QFL will be on the air as A31AA on Tongatapu Island, IOTA number OC049, from the 13th through to the 22nd of May. He will operate FT8 on 80 through 6 meters. Rick WE9G will be using the call sign TF/WE9G from Borg, Iceland, IOTA number EU021, from the 10th through to the 19th of May. Rick will be using FT modes mainly, but on some bands, he may make limited use of SSB and CW. Two operators, Take JI3DST and Ken JA4GXS, will be on the air as JI3DST/6 and JA4GXS/6 from the Danjo Islands, IOTA number AS056, on the 15th and 16th of May. If bad weather cancels the activation, listen for them instead on the 22nd and 23rd of May. They will operate CW, SSB, FT8, and FT4 on 40, 30, 20, 17, and 6 meters. This activation is on the second most wanted IOTA group in Japan. For QSL details and other information, visit each station's page on QRZ.com. There are always mixed emotions whenever a radio tower of any kind needs to come down. But sometimes it means progress, as we hear from Randy Sly, W4XJ.
15: The radio tower is gone from the campus of Concordia Seminary, which has been its home since 1948. Despite its decades of history on the Lutheran Seminary campus, the actual goodbye last month took only a few moments of its demolition. The station itself, KFUO, predates the tower. On the air since 1924, it is considered the longest continually operating radio station to carry religious programming in the U.S. KFUO has such long tenure on the air that its original license was issued by the U.S. Department of Commerce. In fact, it would be years before the U.S. government had something known as the Federal Communications Commission. It is considered the broadcast ministry of the Missouri Synod. Its demolition last month on the campus ended the last visible connection the seminary had with the AM station. It was perhaps only a formality, since its invisible connection, the radio signals themselves, haven't been transmitted from Concordia for 2 years. Its 3.8 kilowatt signal moved to the other side of the Mississippi River to an existing broadcast site in DuPont, Illinois, where it now transmits the same Lutheran programming familiar to listeners. The destruction of the tower, it seems, has cleared a path for what the station hopes is a bright future. This is Randy Sly, W4XJ.
8: 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That's all from the Amateur Radio Newsline. We remind our listeners that Amateur Radio Newsline is an all-volunteer, non-profit organization that incurs expenses for its continued operation. 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We also remind our listeners that if you like our newscast, please leave us a 5-star rating wherever you subscribe to us. For now, with Karen Eve Murray, KD2GUT at the news desk in New York, and our news team worldwide, I'm Skeeter Nash, N5ASH in Jonesboro, Arkansas, saying 7-3. As always, we thank you for listening. Amateur Radio Newsline is copyright 2026. 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
1: The ham radio community is heading for Dayton, Ohio. The 2026 Dayton Hamvention is coming up fast. We will have all the details. Composer, singer, and amateur radio operator Alan Osman, KN0IZE, becomes a silent key. The Boston Software Defined Radio User Group invites you to come and learn about SDR. The FCC approves limited emergency use of frequencies in the 70-centimeter band outside of the U.S. for AST Space Mobile. Some SpaceX rocket debris is about to impact on the moon. We will tell you about it. Operators of a Japanese CubeSat are looking for CW operators to copy code coming from the satellite. The free ARRL Dayton Hamvention app is now live. The Radio Amateurs of Canada are looking for a new editor for its Canadian Amateur magazine. We'll tell you about that. And the astronauts from the historic Artemis II mission visit President Trump at the White House. We will tell you all about this and a lot more coming up in this week's report.
0: These headlines will come to you in a moment, along with this week's special features. We'll visit with Bruce Page, KK5DO, and get an update from AMSAT and what's new with all those satellites in orbit. Australia's own Ono Binshop, VK6FLAB, and Foundations of Amateur Radio will tell us how to deal with complexity. Our own amateur radio historian, Will Rogers, K5WLR, returns with another edition of A Century of Amateur Radio. This week, Will takes us back to 1924. The summer of 1924 brought the first explorers to the four new shorter wavelength bands that were opened up to amateur use in July. Amateurs anticipated interesting times ahead based on their earlier experimental work that produced the first transatlantic QSOs. This is the final part of a series entitled DX Records and Shortwave Reflections. We will take a look at this month's Volunteer Monitoring Enforcement Report. And we will stop by and visit with Bill Salyers, AJ8B, in the DX Corner, with all the latest news on DX expeditions, DX upcoming events, and much more. That's all straight ahead as North America's premier amateur radio and technology news magazine and bulletin service, This Week in Amateur Radio, takes to the air right now.
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0: And reporting from the Hamshack TV studios in Knoxville, Tennessee, where we're getting ready to pack up and head to Xenia, Ohio for Dayton Hamvention, I'm Josh Marler, AA4WX.
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1: 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Before we get into this week's newscast, I'd like to tell everyone that This Week in

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1: And our lead story this week, of course, is the Dayton Hamvention. Hamvention 2026 is just over a week away, and the world's largest in-person amateur radio gathering promises another three-day weekend of total immersion in all the things ham radio. According to the Dayton Amateur Radio Association, more than 30,000 people are expected to descend on the Greene County Fair and Expo Center in Xenia, Ohio, on May 15th through the 17th. Attendees will discover the largest and greatest in ham radio equipment and technology for more than 500 indoor exhibitors, and learn about virtually all aspects of our hobby at nearly 60 forums, and scour the 250,000 space outdoor flea market for bargains and hard-to-find accessories. The theme of this year's Hamvention is Radio Adventure, which is reflected in many of the forum topics, including summits and parks on the air, high-altitude ballooning, and de-expeditions to remote locations. There is also a youth focus with the annual Radio Club of America Youth Forum, booths on radio scouting, youth DX adventure, and youth on the air, as well as the ARRL Youth Rally on Saturday afternoon, which includes a hidden transmitter hunt, handheld radio sprint, and the chance to contact a parachute mobile station. ARRL's large exhibit area will serve as a hub for attendees, including free handheld radio testing for spurious emissions by the ARRL lab, opportunities to meet the organization's leaders and program representatives, and author book signings. Students representing the ARRL Collegiate Amateur Radio Program will be on hand to showcase amateur radio at their schools. Other ARRL booths will highlight major 2026 activities, including the Year of the Club, the Worked All States America 250 Award, and Field Day. A comprehensive listing of ARRL activities at Hamvention is available. Beyond the fairgrounds, the Xenia Area Ham Radio Adventure stretches into a nearly week-long series of events, including 4 days in May for low power, QRP enthusiasts, and Contest University. Before Hamvention begins, dinners and evening gatherings for DXers, contesters, and various interest groups, and a three-day AUXCOM class for emergency communicators the following week. Plus, if you're in the area and not sure about attending Hamvention, admission on Sunday is free. Hamvention spokesman Michael Coulter, W8CI, says the event, which dates back to 1952, is a living, breathing community, part festival, part classroom, part marketplace, and part reunion, where visitors from across North America and around the world gather each year, transforming a quiet Ohio city into the international capital of amateur radio for one unforgettable weekend. More information and tickets are available on the Hamvention website. The free ARRL Events app, produced in partnership with Hamvention, is available to navigate the complete program, exhibits, and prize drawings.
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0: Funeral services were held Saturday, May 2nd, for a noted radio amateur who had belonged to a singing family that once topped the pop music charts. Family and friends said their final goodbyes to Alan Osmond, K-N-O-I-Z-E, who led the singing family, the Osmonds, as both a performer and songwriter. Alan, who had been diagnosed with multiple sclerosis in 1987, became a silent key on April 20th. He and his brothers were veterans of the music scene, starting their careers in the 1950s, and were later joined by younger brother Donnie, who at one time also was a ham radio operator, with the call sign KA7EVD. Alan's widow, Suzanne, had the call sign KF7ERB. Alan Osmond, who had been a lifelong ham radio operator, was 76.
1: The Boston Software-Defined Radio User Group, SDR Boston, is hosting the New England Workshop for Software-Defined Radio 2026 on June 4th and 5th at Worcester Polytechnic Institute in Worcester, Massachusetts. The primary goal of this workshop is to provide a forum that enables software-defined radio enthusiasts to get together, collaborate, and introduce SDR concepts to those interested in furthering their knowledge of SDR capabilities and available resources. New SDR 2026 welcomes experienced SDR enthusiasts as well as individuals who are interested in getting started with SDR. John Swoboda, PhD, geospace research scientist at the Massachusetts Institute of Technology, Haystack Observatory, said the two-day event is open to all amateur radio operators who want to learn more about SDR. This is an opportunity to explore more opportunities using SDR, how it works, and the advantages of SDR technology, said Swoboda. You don't have to quit using the tactile touch of tuning a transceiver or give up tubes. SDR still has all of those familiar functions. The keynote speaker this year is ARRL member Gregory Charvet, N8ZRY. A radar expert in his professional life, he operates SSB equipment that he has designed and built from scratch, and vintage gear that he has restored. His work has been featured in QST Magazine, on Hackaday, and many other publications. Charvet is a senior member of the Institute of Electrical and Electronics Engineers. His YouTube channel is Gregory Charvet at YouTube. New SDR 2026 will be held at WPI 100 Institute Road, Worcester, Massachusetts. The main event is scheduled for Friday, June 5th, 2026, from 8 a.m. to 5 p.m. Eastern. Tutorials are scheduled Thursday, June 4th, from 5 p.m. to 9 p.m. Eastern. Attendance is free, but advanced registration is required.
2: It is the beginning of a new month, and that means it's time for the Volunteer Monitor Report. The Volunteer Monitor Program is a joint initiative between the AWRL and the FCC to enhance compliance in the amateur radio service. This is the current activity report of the VM program. Technician operators in Michigan, Oregon, Utah, and Connecticut were issued advisory notices for 40-meter FT8 operation, a band on which technicians have no FT8 privileges but are allowed CW operation. Technician operators in Illinois, California, and Colorado were issued advisory notices for 20-meter FT8 operation, a band on which technicians have no privileges. An advisory notice was issued to an operator in Indiana concerning his operation on an expired license. An operator in Colorado was issued a commendation for outstanding operation in the America 250 special event. His operation was efficient and courteous and complied exactly with the FCC's identification requirements for special events. The new automated FT4 and FT8 monitoring system has begun generating incident reports. The new system appears to be very effective and fair in continuously monitoring data frequencies to ensure that operators have the proper license for the band on which they are using FT4 and FT8. There was a virtual presentation about the volunteer monitoring program to an amateur radio club in Minnesota. There was one FCC meeting concerning continuing enforcement issues on 40-meter single sideband. The totals for this month's monitoring were 1,964 hours on HF frequencies and 2,560 hours on VHF frequencies and above, for a total of 4,524 hours. We thank Volunteer Monitor Program Administrator Riley Hollingsworth, K4ZDH, for this report.
0: You can make the most of your time at the Dayton Hamvention with the free AWRL Events app. Hamvention is the world's largest annual gathering of radio amateurs and will be held May 15th through the 17th in Xenia, Ohio. There's a lot to do and see, so use the ARRL Events app to make sure you don't miss a beat and plan out your visit right now. The app includes Hamvention's full program so you can browse and schedule forums, preview the extensive list of exhibitors, and find affiliated events. During the event, attendees can use other app features to follow the hourly prize drawings conducted by the Dayton Hamvention Prize Committee and browse building and site maps. Those attending are also encouraged to tap on the My Profile icon in the app to add their name, call sign, email address, and any additional information they would like to share with other Hamvention guests. The My Badge icon displays a QR code of your event badge that can be scanned by another attendee or exhibitor using the Scan Badge icon, instantly connecting shared contact information with other hams at the event. The app is available for Apple and Android smart devices. 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For more information about the 2026 Dayton Hamvention, visit hamvention.org.
3: The Federal Communications Commission has granted AST SpaceMobile limited authorization, when not over the United States, to use 550 kHz channels in the 430 to 440 MHz secondary amateur band for emergency telemetry, tracking and control, or TT&C operations for its planned satellite operation in FCC docket number 25-201. The authorization granted on April 21, 2026, applies only for communication with five specified Earth stations, each located well outside of the United States, and for which the foreign administration with jurisdiction also must separately authorize the communications. More than 2,500 comments were filed during the proceeding, including filings from ARRL and other member societies of the International Amateur Radio Union, AMSAT, and individual radio amateurs worldwide. After considering the filed comments, the FCC narrowed the request authorization to emergency TT&C only and further provided that use of these frequencies is permitted only in emergencies when no other spectrum is available. Each emergency event is limited to no more than 24 hours. Transmissions are restricted to five specific center frequencies, which are 430.5, 432.3, 434.1, 435.9, and 439.5 MHz, each with no more than 50 kHz bandwidth. In an April 29, 2026 statement, the IARU expressed concern with the FCC's use of Article 4.4 of the ITU Radio Regulations, which allows administrations to authorize non-standard frequency use under certain conditions. The IARU stated that other frequency bands allocated for satellite TT&C should have been used instead of amateur spectrum and encouraged amateurs to report any interference to their national regulators. ARRL filed comments in July and August 2025 opposing the application, arguing that the request represented an unprecedented use of secondary amateur spectrum for an unallocated use by a large commercial satellite constellation. Such operations could cause harmful interference, particularly to amateur satellites in the 435 to 438 MHz subband. The FCC should avoid authorizing non-allocated uses that could impact primary allocations for amateur services in other countries. While the FCC ultimately granted the authorization, it imposed the above significant limitations in response to these concerns that reduced the likelihood of interference. In the U.S., reports of suspected interference to amateur spectrum can be shared with the ARRL Regulatory Information Manager. Email reginfo@arrl.org. ARRL will oppose any similar unallocated uses of spectrum used by amateurs that might cause harmful interference to amateur services, and in particular will monitor this situation.
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0: The Canadian Amateur, which is published by the Radio Amateurs of Canada, is looking for a new editor. Alan Griffin, the current editor of the Canadian Amateur, the Radio Amateurs of Canada magazine, is retiring. The RAC is in search of someone to step into the role at the membership journal, which is published in print and digital versions 6 times a year. Candidates should be experienced in the publishing, journalism, or communications field and be familiar with desktop publishing software and the use of AI tools for writing. The editor is also responsible for the magazine's design and its content, which should be a balance of historical, technical, operating, and community-focused topics. Content should also reflect the RAC's priorities. The editor will also coordinate with advertisers and sponsors and manage the placement of ads within the magazine. This is a contract position that requires oversight of the editorial content and management of the full production cycle. The application deadline is May 15th. Interested candidates can send a resume, a cover letter, and work samples to the RAC office manager, Adam McDonald, at the email address racgm@rac.ca.
1: Earth's moon is about to be on the receiving end of a spent rocket stage in early August, the leftovers from a SpaceX Falcon 9 launch last year. Firefly's Blue Ghost Mission 1, named Ghost Riders in the Sky, was launched on January 15 and performed the first fully successful commercial lunar landing on March 2 on the moon's Mare Crisium. That lander went on to mark the longest commercial operation on the moon to date. Meanwhile, the Falcon 9's leftover upper stage, labeled 25-010D, that lobbed the two private spacecraft into space, is now headed for a run-in with the moon. We've been tracking it since the launch, and the orbit has changed a bit over the last year or so. It's now headed for a lunar impact, said Bill Gray of Project Pluto. Project Pluto provides the software tools useful for astronomers to identify satellites in their data, and has published a page of data about the Falcon 9 upper stage. He recalls that NASA's Lunar Crater Observation and Sensing Satellite mission back years ago did something very similar. We now have an upper stage due to hit the moon, he said, this one on August 5, just barely on the near side of the moon. It doesn't present any danger to anyone, said Gray, although it does highlight a certain carelessness about how leftover space hardware is disposed of. The chance that the rubble kicked up by the impact would hit a moon-circling spacecraft is quite small, said Gray, but he would factor that into any other planned maneuvers. In a few years, things may be different, he said, given humans tromping about on the lunar surface. And that raises the stakes considerably. If I were to send an upper stage into high orbit, I think about where it's going, said Gray. You might launch an upper stage today and then years later see a real problem.
2: A critical problem in emergency response is namely tracking personnel inside buildings where GPS simply doesn't work. In complex environments like high-rise buildings or underground structures, incident commanders often have no reliable way to locate firefighters or responders in real time, creating serious safety risks. To address this, the U.S. National Institute of Standards and Technology researchers developed the First Responder Smart Tracking Challenge, aimed at creating a wearable device capable of accurately tracking responders indoors. These devices must be rugged, easy to use, and able to communicate location data back to a command center while operating in harsh environments like fires or disaster zones. A key innovation in testing these systems is the use of thousands of precisely mapped dots across a large facility. These reference points act as ground truth for measuring accuracy, allowing developers to compare estimated positions against known locations. Teams were tested in realistic mission-style scenarios, navigating buildings and identifying hundreds of these points to validate how well the tracking technologies performed. The broader outcome is the development of reliable indoor positioning technologies that could significantly improve situational awareness and safety for first responders. While the formal challenge is winding down, Ongoing research and collaboration aimed to turn these prototypes into practical tools, helping ensure emergency personnel can be located quickly and safely when it matters most.
3: The Garden School Amateur Radio Club in Jackson Heights, New York, Kilo 2 Golf Sierra Golf, was started in September 2016 as a way to implement the science, technology, engineering, and mathematics, or STEM standard, at the school. Currently, the ARRL-affiliated club has 13 members, ranging from 4th graders to 12th graders. Well, last week, they got a big surprise. They were on television in Chicago. CBS News in Chicago aired a short feature that showed the students using amateur radio to make contacts and then transmitting weather reports on the air to a Skywarn training net. Their reaction to seeing the video, they loved it, said their teacher, John Hale, Kilo Delta 2, Lima Papa Mike. Hale said students are learning more than just how to push buttons. They're learning how to talk on and off the air. One student said he really did not know how to speak correctly, but amateur radio was helping him improve his speaking, reading the station IDs, and reading those weather reports. The group may participate in ARRL Field Day later this year. Hale has been selected for the ARRL Teachers Institute on Wireless Technology for an upcoming session on Long Island this summer. The Teachers Institute is a donor-funded professional development program designed to help classroom teachers elevate their STEM programs through the use of wireless technology. Garden School was founded in 1923 to meet the need for a high-quality, independent school in Queens.
4: For many hams, portable operating starts simply. A wire in a tree, a folding chair, and the lure of making memorable contacts from a favorite spot. For Walt Hudson, K4OGO, better known to many as Salty Walt from YouTube's Coastal Waves and Wires, that spirit of the outdoors has always been the point. Now Walt is back with a second collection of antenna projects. Salty Walt's next-level portable antenna sketchbook, expanding on the easygoing, field-tested style that made his first book a favorite among radio amateurs. Where Salty Walt's portable antenna sketchbook focused on beachside builds and creative wire antennas, the new volume ventures into even more concepts while keeping the designs approachable. Readers will still find practical, deployable antenna designs for parks, beaches, and backyard operating, but this time Walt explores ideas like phased arrays, beamforming, and higher-gain directional arrays, all presented in his familiar notebook sketch style. Designing, building, improving, and learning about antennas never ends. It evolves, says Walt. The book is meant to take antenna building to the next level. The 17 projects range from relatively simple builds, such as a three-element vertical Yagi Uda and half-square antenna, to more sophisticated designs, including portable rhombics, bobtail curtains, and co-phased vertical arrays. Throughout the book, Walt keeps the emphasis on learning by doing, with the same entertaining teaching style and relaxed voice that fans have come to expect. I referred to my first book as the Jimmy Buffett of antenna books, Walter said. Well, this is the second album, where the songs are only getting better. Alongside the antenna projects, Walt shares radios from his personal collection and operating tips to help amateurs get the most from their stations, whether running QRP or operating at 100 watts. The book also explores military-inspired antenna systems and streamlined wire antenna designs that can be deployed with minimal equipment. The results feels less like a technical manual and more like riding along on another operating adventure. ARRL will host Salty Walt at the 2026 Dayton Hamvention, May 15th through the 17th. Walt will lead a portable antenna forum on Friday and sign books throughout the weekend.
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0: Hello and welcome to the DX Corner for your weekly dose of DX. I'm Bill, AJ8B. We have a couple of announcements regarding upcoming DXpeditions. First one, after Tango 2 Charlie, Charlie 21 Mike, Victor 6 Delta, and other DXpeditions, our team is ready for their next adventure. This time we're headed to America Samoa in the South Pacific as Kila Hotel 8 Alpha. KH-8's main island is mountainous, which makes things challenging. That's the same QTH from which Kilo Hotel 8 Tango was on the air 2 years ago. Making all the arrangements, including the various visas, wasn't easy. Now all the flights and accommodations are booked. The trip will take place from October 29th to November 13th, 2026. Of course, we're aware that conditions on the high shortwave bands are deteriorating and that the focus is shifting more towards the mid and low bands. This team includes 9 German operators. They're planning to operate 4 stations 24/7 from 160 to 6 meters in CW, sideband, FT8, and RIDI. Our group uses carefully inspected, high-quality equipment based on the experience gained from our previous expeditions. On the high bands, we will use our reliable full-size 5-band 2-element wire antenna from LZ Antenna in combination with a pentaplexer, allowing us to operate on multiple high bands simultaneously with this antenna. On the other bands, we use well-tuned single-band wire antennas. The flexible fiberglass poles and the HD aluminum telescopic mast for the beam are manufactured by Spider Beam Company. So good luck to those guys. We've had them on a podcast before, and they are terrific. I now have an announcement about the upcoming Victor Papa Zero Sugar Golf DXpedition to the South Georgia Islands. Quote, Amateur Radio DXpeditions, ARD, is pleased to announce that Leon Helmick, Delta Lima 3 Oscar November, will join the VP0SG South Georgia 2027 DXpedition team as our second young operator, following the earlier announcement of Violetta, Kilo November 2 Papa. Leon, age 22, is currently studying electrical engineering at the Technical University of Munich. He discovered amateur radio in 2020 and quickly became active in contesting. Operating from Delta Quebec 2 Alpha, he developed strong contesting and CW skills, which led to invitations to participate in major multi-operator efforts. His experience includes operations from Echo Sierra 9 Charlie, which was Estonia, during CQ Worldwide Single Sideband 2022, as well as follow-up contests from Papa Juliet 2 Tango and Juliet 62 Kilo. He also operated as Italy 44 Papa at the WRTC 2022 in Italy, where he was the youngest participant. More recently, Leon was part of the Sugar 21 Whiskey Delta DXpedition team to Bangladesh in March of this year. The VP0SG team places a strong emphasis on mentorship and generational continuity in DXpeditioning, in line with the values promoted by leading organizations in the amateur radio community. The inclusion of young operators such as Kilo November 2 Papa and Delta Lima 3 Oscar November reflects our commitment to ensuring that the next generation gains hands-on experience in complex, real-world DXpedition environments. We are also pleased to confirm that a third young operator will be announced shortly, continuing this effort to support and develop future DXpeditioners. We are pleased to report that our application to the government of South Georgia and the South Sandwich Islands has been positively received, and the project is expected to enter the formal review phase in the coming weeks. Based on the constructive exchanges to date, we remain confident in the process. Logistically, the project continues to advance with the first major milestone related to our expedition vehicle, the MV Meridian, approaching rapidly. As a privately funded expedition, VP0SG relies on the support of the amateur radio community. We are therefore actively seeking upfront financial contributions from clubs, foundations, and individual owners to meet upcoming commitments and ensure the success of this rare activation. Further updates will follow soon. And of course, as soon as they follow soon, you'll have them here. The following DX information comes from Bernie, W3UR, editor of the Daily DX, the Weekly DX, and the How's DX column in QST. If you would like a free 2-week trial of the Daily DX, your only source of real-time DX information, just drop me a note at thedxmentor@gmail.com. Well, let's start off with Burkina Faso, which is X-ray Tango. Harold, Delta Fox 2 Sugar Whiskey Oscar goes again to Burkina Faso using the call sign X-Ray Tango 2 Alpha Whiskey until May 19th. Harold plans to be on HF and the QO-100 satellite, and he welcomes Skeds. From Juan Fernandez, which is Charlie Echo Zero, we have this. 3 Golf Zero Zulu is the call for X-Ray Quebec 7 India Romeo Philippe when he goes later this month. His call will be X-Ray Radio Zero Zulu when he's on Alejandro Selkirk Island, which is SA-101, as a possible side trip for 24 to 36 hours. His gear has already been sent ahead successfully from Valparaiso to Juan Fernandez Island. From Morocco, we have this. Morocco is Charlie November. Charlie November 2, November Quebec Victor, is the call for Fox 8, November Quebec Victor, who is QRV until July 11th. The QTH is the town of Sidi Rahal Chati on the Atlantic Ocean, 70 kilometers south of Casablanca. Pascal's gear runs 100 watts to a diamond vertical on the rooftop, about 15 meters above ground level, so listen for him. From Kenya, we have this. Kenya is 5 Zulu. 5 Zulu 4 stroke Mike Mike Zero Zulu Bravo Hotel is now QRV holiday style until June 15th with 100 watts and wire antennas. You can QSL the Mike Mike Zero ZBH activation to his home QTH, but his first choice is Logbook of the World for your requests. Direct SAE is no problem and no need to send money. He says, quote, I'm happy to pay return postage. From the United Arab Emirates, the UAE, Alpha 6, we have this. Many Alpha 60 calls will be on the air as part of a national campaign of pride, quote, proud of the Emirates, end quote. Flag Day and Union Day, which is National Day, are popular national pride days for the UAE. The current event goes through May 31st, and they've been quite active. From Tonga, which is Alpha 3, we have this. Alpha 35 Radio Sierra is a 6-meter de-expedition to Tongatapu Island, May 14th to the 26th. Operator Bob, Zulu Lima 1 Radio Sierra, has an ICOM IC705 to an 8-element Yagi with elevation. For 6-meter EME, he will be somewhere between 50.19 and 50.222, avoiding terrestrial QRM. He will be on the ON4KST EME chat page and the ON4KST Region 2 chat through Starlink. During non-EME times, he will be on 50.313 FT8. Having some hearing loss, he says, sorry, my hearing no longer supports operating in analog modes. From Iceland, which is Tango Fox, we have this. Tango Fox stroke WE9G Rick will again be traveling, this time to Borg, Iceland, May 10th to the 19th. He will have 3 radios on, a pair of IC7300s and an IC705 to a homebrew vertical, a tunable vertical, and a G5 RV. He will do 160 through 6 meters, mostly FT8, 4, and 2, quote, with some sideband and CW, end quote. A park on the air, OPOTA, is possible depending on his local transportation. You can QSL WE9G to direct or via the Bureau and Tango Fox stroke WE9G on Clublog, OQRS, QRZ, and LOTW. From Palau, we have this, Tango 8. Tango 88 India Lima, Tango 88 Juliet Hotel, and Tango 88 Kilo Yankee will be in operation May 21 to the 24th by operators JF3 Papa Lima Fox, JR3 Quebec Fox Bravo, and JA1 MFR from Koror. Masa, Yoshi, and Masa will be on 160 through 6 meters sideband CW and digital. And all of the QSL details are on QRZ.com. From Ethiopia, which is Echo Tango, we have this. Uli, Delta Lima 9, Whiskey Victor Mike, says he has 2 more weeks in Addis and is QRV on CW from ET3 Alpha Alpha as time permits. He is their visiting family. W9XY, Bob, says he may do some remote operating from that station when Delta Lima 9, Whiskey Victor Mike is not operating. Ken, K4ZW, will also be there next weekend. So you may have a good chance to get Ethiopia in the log one way or another. Well, here's one that's not rare, but it's not common. Zulu Charlie 4, which is the UK sovereign base areas on Cyprus. Golf 4 Whiskey X-Ray Juliet Dave will operate as Zulu Charlie 4 Radio Hotel between May 24th and May 30th using 100 watts with a Yaesu 857D and Zygu X61 radios. He will be active on CW, sideband, FT8, and FT4 across 40 to 6 meters using dipoles and EdFed halfway antennas. And I will tell you, he has got one of the coolest QSL cards in my collection. So it's worth working him and getting that. From Corsica, which is Tango Kilo, we have this. Fox 4, Fox Tango Victor, Fabrice will operate as Tango Kilo stroke Fox 4, Fox Tango Victor from Porto Vecchio, Corsica, from May 9th to May 16th using sideband and digital modes. QSL is available via F4 FTV and LOTW after 3 months. From Greenland, which is Oscar X-Ray, we have this. Tango Fox 1, Oscar Lima, Olafur, plans to be QRV from Nook, Greenland from May 10th to May 17th. And finally, 3 Baker 8 Mauritius and 3 Baker 9 Rodriguez Islands. Ivan UR9 IDX, recently operated from Reunion Island as FR stroke UR9 IDX, and Mayotte as FH stroke UR9 IDX, and then the Comoros Delta 60 DX. He will be operating 3 Baker 8 IDX until May 16th, and he's actually QRV now from Mauritius, and 3 Baker 9 IDX May 18th to June 1st from Rodriguez Island. His operation will focus on HF bands, primarily using CW and some single sideband, but not FT8. QSL direct only to his address in Madeira Island, Portugal. This week, the DX Mentor YouTube channel will feature Vasily, R7AL, and a discussion about the upcoming activation of Franz Josef Land, the northernmost DX entity in the world. Check it out and let me know what you think. Are you attending Hamvention? If so, why not join DXers at two events? The first is the DX Dinner, sponsored by the Southwest Ohio DX Association. The dinner is Friday night, May 15th at the University of Dayton Marriott. The keynote speaker will be ARRL CEO, DXer, and DXpeditioner Dave Minster, NA2AA. Your second opportunity is to stop by the DX Forum held on Saturday morning in Room 1 at the Greene County Fairgrounds. Brian, Alpha Delta 8 Fox Delta, has put together a great lineup. The topics are the 3Y0K Bouvet D-Expedition, Desacheo 2026 D-Expedition, the first all-solar-powered unattended D-Expedition in history, and failures and lessons learned from D-Xing in adverse conditions. I will be hanging around those events as well as others. Track me down and say hello. I'm 6'9", so you really can't miss me. If you have questions or you need information or some details that I glossed over, just drop me a note at thedxmentor@gmail.com. Until next week, this is Bill, AJB, saying 7-3, and thanks to my XYL Karen for her love and support. I hope to hear you in the pileups. Have a great DX week.
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0: Welcome to the 53rd segment of Ham Radio History, a century of amateur radio. Ham's organizations, events, inventions. I'm Will Rogers, K5WLR. With our gratitude to Chris Cadella, W2PA, for allowing us to use his website for these segments, we bring you this, the next chapter of Ham Radio History. DX Records and Shortwave Reflections, or the Heaviside Road to the Antipode. This is part three of this segment. Taking his cue from the various 1924 shortwave tests, the league organized a mid-summer 1925 test to continue the effort with everyone participating worldwide. It was again to be a one-way test, meaning some stations would transmit and others would receive, but no QSO would be made. This time it would run for three 48-hour periods, each one devoted to single-band operation on 40, 20, and 5 meters during the 18-19 July, 25-26 July, and 1-2 August, respectively. This time it would run for three 48-hour periods, each one devoted to single-band operation on 40, 20, and 5 meters during 18-19 July, 25-26 July, and 1-2 August, respectively. Transmit schedules would run according to local standard time for each station. A 30-minute restricted transmit period, a 30-minute free-for-all period, and a 3-hour listening period would rotate in sequence, with 6 such cycles during each of the 2 days. As in earlier tests, the restricted periods were reserved for high-power stations selected by the league. The organizers urged station owners to provide a continuous watch for the entire period, using 2 or 3 operators in shifts, so as to get as much experience with propagation as possible around the clock. For similar reasons, they advised hams to listen for the same stations during each 4-hour time period, noting how each signal changed throughout the day. When transmitting, stations would send a self-assigned code word, followed by test and the station call sign, all repeated during a 30-minute transmitting period. Thousands of stations participated, producing hundreds of logs mailed to ARRLHQ containing data collected on 40 and 20 meters, but hardly anything on 5 meters. But because of a lack of standards and equipment for measuring received signal strength, and the fact that many reports were incomplete, the usefulness of the data for empirical analysis was quite limited. In fact, no coherent set of conclusions could be made. Nevertheless, the participation level alone demonstrated that radio is no longer a strictly winter sport, remarked ARRL traffic manager Fred Schnell. After the successful 20-meter transatlantic tests, E.J. Simmons, operating 2OD at Gerrards Cross, Bucks, England, cabled McClurkin, the well-known Australian experimenter at 2CM, asking him to construct equipment for the band. In April 1925, they began testing on 20 meters, coincidentally on the same day the first IARU Congress opened, resulting initially in several receptions of 2CM in England. Encouraged, they continued testing for 2 weeks and finally worked each other on 3 May from 0552 until 0715 GMT, when Simmons had to get ready for work. The next day they repeated the feat and passed 3 messages, including one to the English Prime Minister from his peer in Australia, one to Eccles of RSGB from McClurkin, and one from Eccles to the Wireless Institute of Australia. Simmons and McClurkin were then in regular contact. Recognizing the reality of what he called the international era in amateur radio, Warner's editorial for July 1925 rhetorically asked, "Have we not almost reached the ultimate of amateur accomplishment?" Specifically referring to this first daylight amateur QSO between England and Australia at the Antipodes. Maybe almost was his operative word, or maybe each generation redefines ultimate. Either way, the answer would turn out to be no. Included in this material are quotes from the following. Announcement of Midsummer Shortwave Tests, the Traffic Department, QST, June 1925, page 47. F.E. Handy, the Midsummer Shortwave Tests, the Traffic Department, QST, January 1926. The first page of the appendix apparently not currently available in an online QST archive as of April 2026. England and Australia work in daylight, QST, July 1925, page 23. With our thanks to Chris Cadella, W2PA, for allowing us to use his website, Ham Radio History, A Century of Amateur Radio, Ham's Organizations, Events, Inventions, I'm Will Rogers, K5WLR, reporting for This Week in Amateur Radio.
1: Foundations of Amateur Radio. Several years ago, I forget exactly when, I was gifted a device called a WIO terminal. It's a microcontroller in a box, with a screen, buttons, Wi-Fi, Bluetooth, and a boatload of sensors, ports, and more. It's intended for experimentation, and, truth be told, exactly the right gift for a geek like me. It even has rubber feet to stop it from sliding off the desk. Well, slow it down, at least. The thing is, it remained sealed in its box until this week, when I finally gathered enough unrelated information, something I often refer to as puzzle pieces, to understand what this device might do and how I might use it. Given that I'm talking about amateur radio and not software development, I'll only mention that I got my initial Hello World working and observed that I have some radio projects in mind for it. What this experience revealed to me was that complexity is hard, not to mention frustrating, and not limited to my adventures with computers. Let me elaborate. In amateur radio, the answer to a great many questions is a phrase I've used before. It depends. A valid, but ultimately immensely irksome response. Over the years, I've attempted to dig into what exactly it depends on, with varying levels of success. While Earth rotates on its axis, that answer is unlikely to change, but I think I can make it potentially less aggravating. And here's how. When you come across a question where the answer is, it depends, stop worrying about exactly what it depends on. Instead, keep the question in mind whilst you go about your life. Looking back at my WIO terminal experience, that's exactly what I did. While there's the frustration of not being able to report to my friend that I'd done anything useful with it, by having it float around my desk, albeit still in the box, I regularly noticed it, and when going about my day, I'd continue to gather puzzle pieces that eventually hit a critical mass. In other words, whilst gathering apparently unrelated facts, skills, articles, example code, cables, computing resources, how-to documents, forum posts and the like, including having discussions with others, eventually I had enough to realize that I had the answer to my question that wasn't, it depends. Instead, I had a clear, well, clearer, understanding of what kinds of things I needed to achieve to make progress. Now, I'll be the first to acknowledge that this journey isn't always a gentle stroll in the woods. Bear with a sore tooth has been leveled more than once. But the point remains, figuring out how things work isn't a linear process. And once you're aware of that, life becomes, well, at least in my mind, more interesting. Again, what does this have to do with amateur radio? Well, let's look at some innocuous questions that an amateur might ask. What radio should I buy? Or what antenna should I get? Or, given the current propagation, can I make a contact with my friend on the other side of the planet? The answer to each of these questions is, it depends. If you have been in this community for a time, you'll understand some of the things it depends on. But the longer you are here, the more aware you become of other things it depends on. In other words, your understanding of the problem reveals that there are more considerations at play that might not be immediately obvious. At some point, you'll get to the next unhelpful response in amateur radio. Try it and report back. Equally annoying, since at least on the face of it, you'll invariably be left with the feeling that nobody cares, least of all the person you ask. While I'll acknowledge that this is sometimes the case, on the whole, the response really reveals that there are too many unknown variables to form any coherent overview. That said, as the person answering, providing a range might be helpful to at least get a sense of what space to play in. What I mean by that is, sometimes figuring out what needs to happen involves multiple considerations, which each impact on the solution in subtle and different ways. When you're learning about a problem, you might not know what those considerations are. But as time goes by, while you're presumably collecting puzzle pieces, your awareness increases. During the week, I saw a post by Christophe Oscar November 6 Zulu Quebec, announcing a tool called HF Propagation Lab, described as, quote, a browser-only teaching instrument for amateur radio operators. It explains what live space weather numbers suggest, how each band may react, and which ionospheric mechanism is probably doing the work. It is a teaching model, not a substitute for beacons, skimmers, whisper, or listening on the air. End quote. What this tool does is give you a feel of the propagation landscape you're playing in, what variables impact in what way in your ability to make contacts. In other words, it's a way to learn about the unknown variables associated with propagation. So, when have you been the recipient or donor of the phrase, it depends, or try it and report back? And what might you do to improve things next time? I'm Ono, Victor Kilo 6, Foxtrot Lima Alpha Bravo.
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0: Bruce Page, KK5DO, is here now with this week's AMSAT report. Bruce?
1: Thanks, John. Mike, N1JEZ, has reported that he was successful in sending CW to CatSat and receiving it back. Easy, you say? CatSat operates on 5.663 GHz up and 10.47 GHz down. This is what we call 5 and dime. He used a Pluto SDR in full duplex for uplink and downlink, and SDRC console for controlling the Pluto, along with SAPPC32 for the rotor control. Mike is located in Vermont, and he did not want to attempt automatic Doppler correction. This can be very problematic at higher frequencies. For now, he was using two separate dishes. Next, he will test automatic Doppler correction, and then a dual-band feed from W1GHZ on a single dish. Congratulations, Mike, and well done. Just a quick reminder, FO29 is still in eclipse until about May 20th. Continuous operation will last until mid-November. Until then, the satellite is commanded on when the batteries are sufficient for transponder operation. Remember, there is to be no digital communication through FO29, as it is prohibited by their license. If you want to see if your 2.4 GHz equipment is working, or want to set up your station, the ISS Ham TV in the Columbus European Laboratory is transmitting a test signal on 2.395 GHz. You can check live.eris.org/hamtv to see when it will be transmitting actual video. This is Bruce Page, KK5DO. Back to you, John.
0: And thanks, Bruce, for that report.
2: It is time for this week's look at the solar weather forecast and the terrestrial propagation forecast. Solar activity was at low levels this past week with occasional B-class and isolated low-level C-class flares. The largest event of the period was a C1.4 flare from Region 4429 on May 5. There are currently six numbered regions on the visible disk as Region 4034 Decay de Plage and Region 4428 rotated beyond the western limb as an E-type group. The remaining regions mostly showed signs of decay. Region 4425 appeared stable, though full characterization is difficult due to extreme limb proximity. Region 4429 showed continued submergence and decay, decreasing in both area and length along with a total loss of penumbra. Region 4431 showed some minor new development, with a few small spots emerging in both polarities following recent decay. Region 4432 had minor emergence in its intermediate spots, despite an overall gradual decrease in extent. The remaining regions were mostly stable. No Earth-directed coronal mass ejections were observed in available corona graph imagery. Flare probabilities increased beginning May 8 as up to two active regions rotated into view from beyond the eastern limb. Considering the size of these regions and recent far-side eruptions seen in corona graph imagery, solar activity is expected to increase May 8 and 9 with a chance for M-class minor to moderate flares, and a slight chance for X-class strong or greater flares. Solar wind parameters returned to near background levels as transient coronal mass ejection influences waned. Solar wind speeds averaged around 375 km per second. The phi angle was predominantly in a positive, or away, orientation for the majority of the period with a few short-lived oscillations into a negative or toward orientation during the period. Spaceweather.com reports a big inactive sunspot hiding behind the sun's northeastern limb is about to reveal itself, rotating into view this weekend. A dramatic M2-class solar flare on May 7 confirmed its approach. The unnamed sunspot has produced at least five coronal mass ejections in recent days. If this production continues, Earth could soon be in line for a solar storm. Solar activity is likely to remain at current levels and should decline shortly and slightly in mid-May. Geomagnetically quiet days can be expected starting May 10 again. Prior to that, there will be a slight increase in activity, likely on May 8. No other significant fluctuations are likely.
0: Just ahead in radio sport this week, a lot of activity May 9th and 10th, the CQM International DX contest, that's CW and phone, the Volta WW Ready contest, that's digital, the SKCC Weekend Sprintathon, that's CW, the Canadian Prairies QSO Party, CW and phone, and the 50 MHz Spring Sprint, CW phone and digital. And remember to visit the ARRL contest calendar for more events and information. Upcoming section, state, and division conventions on May 9th, the ARRL Nebraska State Convention, that's in Lincoln, Nebraska, and June 5th through the 7th, it's CPAC, hosting the ARRL Northwestern Division Convention in Seaside, Oregon. Remember to search the ARRL Hamfest Convention and Calendar database to find out events in your area.
3: It is time for another edition of AMSAT Satellite Shorts from all over, and we begin this week with word that the hatches are open between the International Space Station and the New Progress 95 and the New Progress 95.

0: since 2018. The 27 Merlin engines of the three Falcon boosters roared to life at 1413 UTC, and the 70-meter-tall rocket thundered away from Launch Complex 39A, propelled by 5 million pounds of thrust. Deployment of the satellite came at nearly 5 hours after liftoff. The upper stage featured an additional thermal protection layer to ensure the fuel, a rocket-grade kerosene, does not freeze during the roughly 4-hour coasting phase between the second and third engine ignitions. The Viasat-3 F3 satellite is the second in the series to be launched on board a SpaceX Falcon Heavy rocket and the third and final member of this constellation. The first satellite, Viasat-3 Americas, launched on a Falcon Heavy rocket in 2023.
1: The Federal Communications Commission this week voted to modernize its satellite spectrum sharing rules. This is a major step toward enhancing the satellite broadband experience for millions of Americans by enabling faster speeds, lower costs, and greater reliability. This change could also unlock more than $2 billion in economic benefits for the American people and up to sevenfold more capacity for space-based broadband services. The report and order adopted this week replaces the equivalent power flux density framework with modern, performance-based GSO protection criteria that take account of the improved spectrum sharing possibilities that modern satellite technology has brought, including through use of adaptive coding and modulation. The new sharing regime builds on the Commission's time-tested framework for good faith coordination to allow NGSO and GSO operators to bargain for appropriate interference protections through voluntary private agreements. The current decades-old regulatory regime has significantly limited the ability of operators to deliver high-speed, low-latency broadband services to consumers. Until now, NGSO operators' power levels have been restricted by EPFD limits developed in the late 1990s to protect GSO satellites. Such limits were based on theoretical designs for NGSO systems of that era, long before modern advancements were developed for the NGSO constellations currently in orbit. This government-imposed overprotection of GSO systems has meant that American households and businesses, most critically in rural and remote areas, do not receive the fastest space-based broadband American innovation has available.
2: At a recent meeting of the National Conference of Volunteer Examiner Coordinators, new leadership was elected from the VEC representatives. Alan Banager, WB5QNG, representing the W5YIVEC, has been elected chairman. ARRL VEC Manager Maria Soma, AB1FM, has been elected vice chairman. You can see the full slate of officers on the NCVEC website.
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NASA has completed assembly of the Nancy Grace Roman Space Telescope, a next-generation observatory designed to map the universe on an unprecedented scale. Engineers at NASA's Goddard Space Flight Center are finishing pre-launch testing before the spacecraft is shipped to Kennedy Space Center. Launch preparation is underway with a target as early as September, placing the mission ahead of its original schedule. Once deployed, Roman will operate from a distant orbit approximately 1 million miles from Earth. The new telescope is designed to complement existing observatories such as the Hubble Space Telescope and the James Webb Space Telescope. While those missions focused on detailed observations of individual targets, Roman will conduct wide-field surveys, capturing images with similar resolution across areas roughly 100 times larger. This capability will allow astronomers to transition from isolated observations to large-scale mapping of cosmic structures. The result is expected to provide a broader context for many of the discoveries made by earlier space telescopes. At the core of the mission is an 8-foot primary mirror paired with a powerful infrared imaging system. Roman's wide field of view allows it to observe large regions of the sky in far fewer pointings than previous telescopes. For example, imaging the Andromeda Galaxy would require hundreds of individual exposures with Hubble, but only a handful with Roman. This efficiency makes the observatory particularly well-suited for large survey missions and time domain astronomy. One of Roman's primary science goals is to

0: study dark matter and dark energy, which together make up the majority of the universe. By mapping hundreds of millions of galaxies and measuring subtle distortions in their shapes, scientists can trace how invisible mass influences the structure of the cosmos. Observations of Type 1A supernovae will also help refine measurements of cosmic expansion. These combined datasets are expected to improve our understanding of the universe's evolution and underlying physical laws. The telescope will also expand the search for exoplanets using gravitational microlensing techniques. By monitoring dense star fields in the Milky Way's central region, Roman can detect planets that orbit far from their host stars, including free-floating worlds. This approach complements earlier missions that focused on planets closer to their stars. In addition, Roman will test advanced coronagraph technology capable of blocking starlight to directly observe faint planetary companions. Roman's wide-field imaging capability will also support time-domain astronomy by repeatedly scanning large areas of the sky. These observations will capture transient events such as supernovae, black hole activity, and other short-lived phenomena. The resulting datasets will serve as a long-term reference for future discoveries, enabling astronomers to compare before and after views of dynamic regions of space.
1: The Sakamoto Laboratory in Tokyo, Japan, is asking for the continued support of the amateur radio community for its Eureka 2 CubeSat. The 2U CubeSat, launched from New Zealand in late April, has been transmitting CW signals to the laboratory and is relying on the amateur community as well to send reports. The CW data is being sent at 20 words per minute on 436.830 MHz. At some point, GMSK transmissions will also commence and will be announced by the satellite team on the social media platform X and through the AMSAT bulletin board. The satellite will use 4800 GMSK in AX25 format. Eureka 2 also has a mission unrelated to amateur radio. Its function is to collect images of the Earth and aurora using machine learning and to demonstrate real-time alerts of gamma-ray bursts and other astronomical events using commercial satellite services.
2: The Saudi Amateur Radio Society, in collaboration with AMSAT HZ, has announced the launch of its second edition of Sathon 2 as part of its national initiative specializing in satellite communication. The competition aims to develop national talent in satellite communication technology through the hands-on training in receiving, analyzing, and decoding satellite signals across various formats. It also focuses on empowering university students by bridging academic knowledge with real-world application and fostering innovation and teamwork skills. The competition will take place from May 8th through the 10th of 2026 with a team-based format and includes two categories: university students, professionals, and amateur radio operators. Cash prizes will be awarded to the top three winners in each category, in addition to participation certificates and volunteer hours.
3: A top contester known worldwide for his many achievements, including a notable superstation, has become Silent Key. He also served as editor-in-chief of the DX News website. As a top DX petitioner, contester, and well-known amateur radio operator, Alexander Timurizov, 4L5A, had a presence that was felt in many corners of the world. With a history as a busy and well-respected amateur radio operator, he helped others make those important radio contacts by publishing their activations on the popular website DX News. On May 2nd, Alex was reported to have become Silent Key. His website recently noted that he had been in ill health. Hams knew him as the net control station for a DX net in the early 1980s alongside ARC UA4CC and another ham. ARC went on to say that Alex's call sign at the time was UF6FFF. Alex was especially prominent because of the D4B contest superstation he built in Cape Verde in 2002, where he became even more of a leading contester, setting records. His achievements date back as far as childhood when, at age 12, he became a member of the Georgian National High Speed Telegraphy Team and later the Caucasus High Speed Telegraphy Team. He was declared champion repeatedly for high speed telegraphy and Caucasus countries.
4: Sports stadiums in 16 cities across the U.S., Mexico, and Canada will be hosting the world's best as 48 teams from around the world vie for the World Cup. The opening match gets underway on June 11th in Mexico City, but amateur radio operators have already spent months getting in shape to play their own positions in CW, sideband, or digital modes. They're preparing to call CQ from each of those cities in a wide-ranging special event, an activation that is not affiliated with the World Cup, but is operating in support of all the teams and these important matches. Host cities will be offering collectible QSL cards for successful contacts made, and certificates will be available for overall achievement by the most successful chasers. Become a part of the action as a chaser, or if you live near a host city, you can join the activation. Even if you can't play soccer or football, you can visit the event website. You will find a gallery of colorful QSL cards, profiles of each of the host cities and their operators, and a tab at the top of the screen that will let you volunteer to call CQ. Whether you know this sport as soccer or football, or something else entirely, you can expect a lot of action.
5: The second Artemis mission took four astronauts around the moon and back, the first crewed deep space flight since 1972. Not everyone gets a chance to put on a spacesuit, but you can still be an important part of NASA's human space exploration story by doing NASA science. Volunteers with NASA's Citizen Science Projects have tested chili pepper plant varieties to grow in space, monitored active regions on the sun, and analyzed data from experiments on how life adapts to the low-gravity, high-radiation environment of space. Participation does not require citizenship in any particular country. You only need a love of science and a desire to help. Join one of the projects and help NASA make space travel safer and healthier. Space Umbrella is a great project for you. The online project tutorial will teach you how to read data collected by NASA's Magnetosphere Multiscale mission, which has been flying back and forth across the Earth's magnetosphere since 2015. By sorting data into in-magnetosphere and out-of-magnetosphere readings, you will help scientists learn more about how solar storms interact with our magnetosphere. Solar storms can pose a serious threat to astronauts, so this work can help missions minimize risks from radiation in space. Through Growing Beyond Earth, middle and high school students and their teachers collaborate with Fairchild Botanical Garden scientists to grow candidate plants that are being evaluated as astronaut food. Today, on the International Space Station, astronauts tend to some of the same experimental leafy greens and hot pepper plants to unlock the secrets of how best to space farm terrestrial species. On really long missions, it won't just be a question of easing the monotony of packaged prepared foods. Astronauts will have to grow their own food to supplement their diets. For more details and to pick a project you might like, visit science.nasa.gov/citizen-science.
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0: The state of Texas is planning, and registration is open for one of the largest emergency management conferences. John Ross, K88IDJ, is here with all the details you need to know.
1: The Texas Emergency Management Conference runs 3.5 days, May 26th to the 29th, 2026, in Fort Worth. Last year, there were 4,200 attendees from 45 states and 6 countries. Organizers say the multi-day educational event provides an unparalleled opportunity to foster collaboration among professionals, showcase innovative technology, and share insights that advance emergency management in Texas. And amateur radio is involved, too. Vice Director of the ARRL West Gulf Coast Division, Lee Cooper, W5LHC, is in charge of setting up a booth for the event, and he says it's about connections. Right, all about connections and contact. We can meet people from all over Texas and in some cases from out of the country, said Cooper. We can answer questions about amateur radio, help demonstrate what we do and how we work during disasters and emergencies. Cooper said just knowing who to contact, what agency can best provide the help you need, can save valuable time for all emergency situations. The ARRL West Coast Golf Division will have a working amateur radio station set up at the conference and also encourage and inform visitors about how they can begin the process of obtaining a license and get on the air. And over this past year, 250 Texas government employees now have their amateur radio license. I'm John Ross, K88IDJ.
0: Registration information is available at the 2026 Texas Emergency Management Conference website.
2: Ever wanted to operate amateur radio satellites but felt intimidated by tracking the birds or unsure about the equipment needed? ARRL's new book, Satellite Operating for Amateur Radio, is now shipping and shows just how approachable, exciting, and rewarding satellite communication can be. Written by Tony Malozzi, MDARTT, the book offers a clear step-by-step path into the world of amateur satellite operation. It begins with fundamentals of listening to satellite passes and demonstrates how even a basic handheld radio can be enough to get started. From there, readers are guided through making their first satellite contact with practical tips that build confidence quickly. I've learned so much from the satellite community, and this book is my way of passing that along to others, said Malozzi. I hope it helps a ham who has always been curious about satellites take those first steps to get on the air. Tony Malozzi, K88RTT, author of Satellite Operating for Amateur Radio, working a satellite during portable operation using a modified LID stick aero antenna. Beyond the basics, Satellite Operating for Amateur Radio provides in-depth coverage for more experienced operators. Topics include digital modes such as FT4 and D-Star, as well as roving, award chasing, and advanced operating techniques. The book also explores antenna options, modern tracking tools, and mobile apps, plus ways to engage with amateur satellite community. Whether you're just getting started or building on existing skills, Satellite Operating for Amateur Radio provides the tools and knowledge you need to get on the air and point your antenna towards the sky. This book pairs perfectly with the ARRL dual-band 2-meter, 70-centimeter handheld Yagi antenna, ideal for making satellite contacts and receiving signals from weather satellites.
3: A group of scientists from the University of the Basque Country in Spain has discovered something in Martian rocks that definitely should not be there. Traces of ink from a standard ballpoint pen. This discovery has nothing to do with extraterrestrial civilizations. As it turns out, the traces were left behind after the team prepared the samples they received from NASA's Johnson Space Center. This discovery highlights the critical vulnerability of space materials to terrestrial contamination, which can sometimes be impossible to remove. Despite the curious nature of the discovery, researchers insist there is no reason to doubt scientific findings. Modern analytical methods make it impossible to distinguish terrestrial contaminants from Martian materials with a high degree of accuracy. The likelihood that scientists would mistakenly interpret blue polyester as evidence of life on Mars is negligible. Nevertheless, this study serves as an important warning for the future. The Perseverance rover has been collecting soil samples that will eventually be returned to Earth as part of the Mars Sample Return mission. A team from the University of the Basque Country hopes that their recommendations will help improve decontamination protocols and minimize risks.
4: And our final story this week, President Trump invited the Artemis II Quartet and NASA Administrator Jared Isaacman to the Oval Office April 29th for a live stream press event that the White House described as a greeting. It takes people like this to make our country great, Trump said of the crew. We're very proud of these people. They have unbelievable courage. Artemis II launched on April 1st and returned to Earth April 10th. The mission sent Reid Weissman, KF5LKT, Victor Glover, KI5BKC, Christina Hammock-Koch, and Canadian astronaut Jeremy Hansen, KF5LKU, on an epic journey around the moon and back. They were the first people to leave Earth's orbit since the Apollo 17 astronauts in 1972. And they got farther from their home planet than anyone ever has before, breaking the record set by Apollo 13 in 1970.
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12: Soul legends The Temptations and The Four Tops return to the UK this summer. The Motown Giants are joining forces to bring the golden age of soul to the stage in Liverpool, Bournemouth and London with unforgettable chart toppers, including Reach Out, I'll Be There. It's the same old song, I Can't Help Myself, My Girl, Get Ready, Papa Was a Rolling Stone, and many more. An evening of unforgettable harmonies and timeless stage charisma. For the chance to win a pair of tickets to the M&S Bank Arena in Liverpool on the 30th of June and Bournemouth International Center on the 1st of July, head to radiocaroline.co.uk and enter our free draw by midnight on Sunday the 7th of June 2026.
13: Yeah, don't forget that date. You've got until a minute before midnight on Sunday the 7th of June. So I suggest, whilst it's well and truly now on your radar, spit spot, enter, and good luck.

Radio Caroline with your host Gary through until 2, and good morning to Jules, who says, "Hi Gary, we're on tour just now, having come down from the far north of Scotland to my native Dorset for the Swanage Railway Diesel Gala last weekend, and we're also seeing family and friends. We've been in Suffolk for a couple of days seeing friends, and we're now heading over to Bridge North for the Severn Valley Railway Diesel Gala there. Should be great." Well, you're living quite the life, Jules, aren't you, eh? All these railway galas. Rock and roll, baby, rock and roll. You obviously like trains, so I think we should maybe do a train song, yeah? And I happen to like this one from Your Water Trout. It's called Ride. I'll play this one for you, Jules, on tour.

Loving the energy to that track, Water, Trout and Ride. And that's especially for Jules, who's kind of on tour. From north to south, checking out some railway galas. Well, enjoy, Jules, enjoy. I mentioned earlier that Stevie Wonder celebrates a birthday today. He's 76. Steve Lan Hardaway Morris, the American singer, songwriter, musician, record producer. He's widely regarded as one of the most influential musicians of the 20th century and is credited as a pioneer and influence by musicians across the range of genres that include R&B, pop, soul, gospel, funk and jazz. He's a virtual one-man band, if you think about it. And his use of synthesizers and other electronic musical instruments in the 70s reshaped the conventions of contemporary R&B, and he also helped give drive genres into the album era, which is where we come in, because here at Caroline we've always loved those deep album tracks from Stevie Wonder. So I thought I'd play a few today, and here's another one. This is Stevie from Inner Visions and the brilliant Visions.

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0: It's one of my favourites from Elton John. I just love the positive vibe to that track. I love the energy to it as well. It's from Blue Moves, Elton and Crazy Water. If you had to put together a top 10 of your favourite Elton tracks, what would be in that top 10? I mean, it's a big ask really, isn't it? Because Elton's recorded so many great songs during the years. But I think that would be in my top 5 if I had to, put together an Elton John chart of some kind. In Excess, Tiny Daggers, and Stevie Wonder, Birthday Boy Stevie, and Visions. More from Stevie later. 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And this particular watch on a Wednesday on West Coast Radio, 87.6, 87.9 FM. Right, hang on to your hats, because next we're going to grab a couple of tickets to paradise.
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0: Is that the time already, Sweep? Yeah, it's 11 o'clock.
6: Gary Zeep.

They're from Canada. The Headstones, When Something Stands for Nothing. You've got Hootie and the Blowfish on the way next, and Time. And Darius Carlos Rucker from Hootie and the Blowfish, their lead man, is 60 today, which is quite a big deal, I think, when you get to 60. Yeah, he's 60 today. He's their lead vocalist, and I don't know what you thought. If you were kind of, you look younger than 60 to me, but if you happen to be 60 or over, was it a big deal for you? A milestone birthday? It was for me, if I'm honest. It was. When you're a kid, it's funny how your perception of time changes. When you're a kid, you kind of look forward to getting a bit older, don't you? You look forward to being 8, 9 or 10. Then you get to 18 and you start thinking to yourself, maybe I should start to grow up, or at least think about growing up. Then you get to 21 and you're kind of officially an adult. I mean, I stopped growing up at 9, I'll be honest with you. You get to 30, you think, yeah, another milestone birthday. 40, you're kind of middle-aged. 50, and then you get to 60. And for me anyway, I kind of felt officially old. And I kept thinking of that Paul McCartney song, When I'm 64. I kept thinking, I'm only 4 years away from that. And you start thinking about the road ahead being less than the road behind and all that kind of stuff. And you kind of change your perception. But what is it they say now? I always say to myself, well, 60 is the new 40. That's what they say, isn't it? Yeah, I'll keep telling myself that.

0: It was one of the most iconic album covers of the 70s. The black and white picture of Bruce Springsteen leaning into saxophone player Clarence Clemens. On the front cover, Bruce Springsteen is seen holding a Fender guitar. On the back cover, the other half of the photo, Clarence Clemens blowing his saxophone. The shot was taken by photographer Eric Miola at his New York studio. In reality, the session almost didn't happen at all. Since Springsteen was so deeply involved in perfecting the album, almost stopping the whole project, he canceled the photo sessions several times. Miola, fed up, finally called Springsteen's manager and said,
1: "It's either next time or never."
0: Springsteen kept the appointment, bringing sax player Clemens with him. During the session, Miola shot over 900 frames, but the one with them against the white background just seemed to click.

0: gotta love Springsteen. You've simply got to love your actual Bruce Springsteen. From Born to Run, She's the One. And I love the way Springsteen uses his position, his platform to, shall we say, make his thoughts wider known, particularly taking pot shots at a particular somebody. Another one from Hootie and the Blowfish, Time. Actually, we haven't done any before today, have we? We've just done Time from Hootie and the Blowfish. We'll definitely pencil some more in from Darius Rucker and Hootie and the Blowfish, because Darius Rucker, as I say, celebrates the milestone birthday of 60 today. So more from Hootie and the Blowfish later, along with Stevie Wonder and Queen in the middle of the set. And Death on Two Legs, the opening gambit to Queen's album A Night at the Opera, which is the album that really kind of well and truly turned them into a super group, because a super band, and they made money from the album. I think up to A Night at the Opera, they were broke. And that album, especially when Bohemian Rhapsody did as well as it did, and the album itself kind of put some money into their accounts, shall we say. And I love the opening line to Death on Two Legs. You suck my blood like a leech, you break the law and you breach, you screw my brain till it hurts, you've taken all my money and you still want more. And it's basically, you know, the song was written by Freddie, and it was about the band's fallouts with their original manager and Trident Studios owner, Norman Sheffield. He was kind of Queen's answer to Alan Klein, who looked after things for the Beatles. And so they had this big falling out because basically Norman ripped them off, as a lot of managers did back in the day. You know, artists like Freddie, they just want to write songs, they just want to perform. And they just leave all that kind of financial stuff to managers and accountants. And then some of these people just squeeze them by the balls, don't they, really, and take all their money. And that was basically Freddie taking out his anger in that song, the opening gambit to A Night at the Opera, Death on Two Legs. Right, it's 11:30 here in the UK. Could be completely different where you are, but this is Gary on the world famous and legendary Radio Caroline. And next, we're going to check in with the Psychedelic Furs.
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Good stuff. Good stuff from the Psychedelic Furs and Mr. Jones. Good morning to, well, good afternoon, actually, to Dave Walker. You're in southwest France. I guess it's about coming up to 20 to 1, because you guys in Europe are an hour ahead of us in the UK. We're behind you guys in some ways more than others. In other ways, it's different. But, yeah, Dave Walker in the southwest of France says, thanks for the Jose Gonzalez track you played earlier. And he's also done work with 07, if my memory serves me well. Yeah, he has. He was he did some vocal stuff with 07 for an album they brought out about 20 years ago called The Garden. So well done, Dave Walker, for bringing that, reminding me, bringing that to our attention again. Thanks for hanging with the programme. Appreciate it. Ted Yeoman has dropped me an email. I was talking earlier about the fact that I've heard that 60 is said to be the new 40. And Ted says in his email, yeah, 60 is the new 18! I'll take that, Ted, I'll take it.

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by Charles Hawtrey and the Deaf Aids. Phase one, in which Doris gets her oats.

George, Ringo, Paul and John, and two of us. Something new from the Foo Fighters from their new album, Your Favourite Toy and Unconditional, and that's been getting quite a bit of airplay on this radio station, and damn right it should be. And Stevie Wonder from Songs in the Key of Life and Knocks Me Off My Feet. Stevie Wonder, 76 today. I was listening to an interview Sharon Stone did with Jimmy Kimmel recently. She was talking about Stevie Wonder. They kind of see each other on a fairly regular basis at showbiz bashes and that kind of thing. I guess if you move in those circles, you're going to bump into people like Sharon Stone and Stevie Wonder now and again. I don't in Asda. I never see them shopping in there. But anyway, Sharon Stone was talking about Stevie and how much she admires his work and what a nice guy he is. And she said she was at one showbiz bash and she sat next to Stevie Wonder, and Sharon Stone said, Stevie said to her, he said, do you know what, Sharon? He said, you're a beautiful woman. And Sharon Stone said, well, how do you know that? He said, I can tell by the way you move. And I thought, you know, and I know that you're going to think this is kind of crazy, but people that are blind, they don't judge people by the way they look. They get vibes from them. Stevie obviously picked up on a vibe from Sharon, the way she kind of moved across the room. But blind people, they listen to what somebody has to say, the content of what they have to say, and the intonation, the way they say, and that's how they judge people. And I just rather feel that it's sad that in a world where, you know, the young gun, the young, I'm starting to sound like some old boring old guy on the radio here, but younger people, I think it's sad that they judge people by the way they look. And this is why, you know, people, when they're young, they go out and get kind of enlarged boobs and pumped up lips and, you know, they'll put some filler in their buttocks and make themselves look different to the way nature intended. I think that's some kind of sad that they judge people on the way they look. I mean, you know, you look at some people, these lips they have, they look like Marina from Stingray, and it looks ridiculous. And I think if you can't see, you're not judging people on any of that, you're listening very carefully to what people have to say. And I think that in some ways, that can be an advantage.

0: This is Caroline.
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0: Hi, this is Art Bell, host of nationally syndicated radio program Coast to Coast AM. I'm here today to tell you about how great Radio Onion Ring is. Yes, folks, it's even better than the Sea Crane radios, or the Prepper Survival Kits, or the Fat Whacker, or those roses dipped in gold, or the garlic supplements. 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

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Love to have you there. It's a warm weekend here in Minneapolis, Minnesota. People think of Minnesota as being cold all the time. Well, I'm here to tell you that it's 91 degrees right now. And I like heat, but this is a little much, even for me. So it feels good to be sitting down here in the basement where it's just a touch cooler. Feels pretty nice. And it's getting to be that time of year where there's sort of a mix of spring and summer weather. It's been pretty summery this whole week. This coming week, it looks like it's maybe going to get a little bit more spring-like, temperatures in the 60s, which is still quite pleasant. Not shorts weather necessarily, but, still quite comfortable as far as I'm concerned. And then Memorial Day week, not sure yet. That's always kind of the unofficial beginning to summer. Even though the legal definition of summer is June 20th or June 21st, it's the summer solstice. But by Memorial Day, we tend to be expecting more summer-like weather than not. So I'm looking forward to that. I'm also looking forward to a visit from Pippi. I'm very much looking forward to that too. So, I don't know if we'll, I'll have to ask her what she wants to do. I don't know if we'll do a show on, Memorial Day, the Sunday before Memorial Day or not. We'll have to see what we decide. In any case, the weekend has been a good one. It's been a warm one, and now we are going to listen to a little bit of very warm, kind of soothing music from Norah Jones. The record is called Come Away With Me. I am sure that many of you are familiar with it. And it sounds like this.

0: All right, that is the end of the record. There's my microphone there that was not in position. I'm flipping the record now. And it is flipped. It is back on the turntable. So, Plethora, I want to tell you a story.
1: Please tell.
0: I want to tell you a story about dinner on Wednesday night. Now, Wednesday nights are kind of complicated for me because Penny Forward does our Wednesday workshops on Wednesday nights at 6:30 p.m. Central. My kids get picked up at about 5:30 p.m. Central. So as soon as my kids leave, I usually go and grab something quick to make and eat before the workshops. Well, I went into the fridge, as you do, and I pulled out a container of Greek yogurt, and it felt warm, like not cold.
2: Uh-oh.
0: And stuff didn't smell good in the fridge. And so at first I thought, no, I'm just imagining things. It's, you know, it's fine. And I opened the yogurt, and the yogurt didn't smell good. And then I said, okay, I'm going to check on this in more detail. And so I opened up the freezer drawer. I hate freezers that are drawers. They're the most evil, vile things. They are even more evil and disgusting when everything in the freezer drawer is at room temperature. Now, what you have to understand is that maybe a couple of days earlier, Elliot had told me that the light was out in the fridge. I didn't really think anything of it because I could care less whether there's a light in the fridge or not. So I just thought, you know, no big deal. Someday I might get that fixed. Didn't notice that things were gradually warming up in the fridge until Wednesday, right before dinner. So, after copious swearing, and kind of trying to figure out what the hell I was going to do, and I may not have actually gotten to the fridge at 5:30 exactly. It was closer to 6 for whatever reason. So after I figured out, after I figured this out, I spent some time figuring out what I needed to do. And my first thought was, well, I'll just have to go and shop for a fridge the next day on Thursday. And then I thought, well, yeah, but if I go on Thursday, they might not be able to, like, usually the delivery is a couple of days out. And if I go tonight, I might be able to get one delivered on like Friday or Saturday. But if I go on Thursday, the chances that I would be able to get a fridge delivered on Saturday are pretty slim. And so I'd be without a fridge from like, you know, at least until the following week. So I called up Jeremy. Jeremy is a volunteer for Penny Forward. And the subject of the Wednesday workshop was self-employment. And Jeremy ran his own company for 20 years. And so I thought he would be a good person to present this topic. So I called him up and I said, well, actually, let me back up. I called Liz first and I got voicemail like right away. So she wasn't available. Then I called Jeremy up and I asked him if he would be able to present, and by this time it's like 6:15 or something, and he's like, well, how much time do I have? And I'm like, well, maybe 15 minutes. And And he said, well, I don't, you know, do you have notes you want me to present from or something? I'm like, yeah, I've got, you know, I've got some notes. So I sent him the notes, and then Liz tried to call me while I was on the phone with Jeremy. So I got off the phone with Jeremy and I called Liz back and let her know what was going on. And asked her to assist Jeremy in covering that hour. And then I ordered my Uber to go to the appliance store. Now, I know which appliance store I want to go to because I've been to this same appliance store many, many times over the 12 years that I've lived in this home. So I was in the process of ordering my Uber to the appliance store. And Liz, followed quickly by Jeremy, said, we can't get into the Zoom meeting because there's a meeting already in progress. We might have a problem. I'm like, well, shit, I probably stayed logged into the meeting, the last meeting I had earlier in the day. So let me run over to the computer and log myself out. So I did that. And they got started. And my Uber came. And I'm particularly blessed with Ubers. I live right by the Minneapolis airport, and so there are Ubers available all the time. Like, I can call one, and it's usually here within 2 or 3 minutes, without fail. So the Uber came, and I got in the guy's car, and he drove me over to the appliance store. I got out. I asked him where the door was for the store because I didn't know where he parked exactly. And so he says, well, I'll just show you. So he gets out of the car and walks me up to the door. And he says, well, there's a note on the door saying it's closed. I'm like, well, what do you mean? That's like 6:45. They don't close until 8. So it should be fine. He said, oh, no, it's closed permanently, and you know, you can either go to Northeast Minneapolis or Edina, which are both further away. And so I'm like, well, okay, that's cool. I just spent $10 to go to a store that doesn't exist anymore. And so I was in the process of calling another Uber, and the Uber driver was like, well, should I just leave you here? And I'm like, well, I'm going to order another Uber. I should be fine. You know, you got to go and take your next ride or whatever. And so he gets in his car and then he gets back out and he says, no, you know, where should I take you? And I'm like, well, I don't know what the addresses of these stores are, but why don't you just take me back to my house? So he took me back to my house and I tipped him like the cost of the ride going there. It was an $11 ride. I tipped him $11 for taking me home. And then I looked up the address of the store in Edina, and I called them up and I said, what are your hours? And they said, well, we're open till 8. And by this time it's 7:06. So I called another Uber and Ubered over there. A sales guy met me at the door as I was walking in. I told him what was going on, and he's like, well, walk back to my desk. We're going to search what we have in the warehouse and see what we can get you ASAP. So he did. And I was probably there for like less than half an hour, maybe 20 minutes. He asked me for the measurements of my space. And then he asked me, you know, what color I wanted and what style I wanted. I'm like, well, and first he's asking me about my current fridge. And like I said, well, it's got French doors and a drawer freezer. And he's like, well, you know, we can find a replacement, like a direct replacement for that. It's going to cost $2,000. Like, well, no, you don't understand. I hate the drawer freezer. I want to be rid of the drawer freezer because I can never find anything in there. And he's like, oh, okay. well, do you still want side-by-side or French doors? And I said, I don't care. I just want a fridge that keeps things cold. He's like, oh, okay, I get it. So he found a Frigidaire for $679 that would fit in my space. It's about 2-3 inches shorter than my old fridge. A little bit smaller, but not, you know, not a huge difference. And it actually leaves a little bit more space in my kitchen because it doesn't stick out as far as the old fridge did. That one stuck out pretty far from the cabinets that it was next to. So, and the nice thing was that it would also be able to be delivered on Saturday. Now, this barbecue that I had last night, the friends over, I had invited people to come over on Saturday at 6. So in my mind, I'm thinking I'm gonna have to like reschedule this or postpone it or something. But he said, no, we'll have a fridge there between 8 and 5 on Saturday. I'm like, okay, well, hopefully it's closer to 8, but whatever. So I went home and I cleaned out the old fridge, which is really gross because there were a bunch of frozen bananas that had thawed in the bottom of the drawer freezer that I didn't know were in there. So you can imagine what the texture of those feels like when you pick them up. And if you can't imagine, and I am one that has some sensitivity to some types of texture on my hands, it just feels disgusting. So, cleaned out the old fridge, and then, you know, put that in the garbage can. Don't throw that on the floor. Whoever that was. Thursday and Friday, I had no fridge. I had no food except for like cans of soup. So I ordered way more Uber Eats than I wanted to. But on Friday night, I was not sure what I wanted to eat, and I was talking to Pippi, and I had said, you know, what should I get for dinner? And she's like, well, I really like Indian food. And I said, well, I don't know anything about Indian food, but I'm open to trying it. Just tell me what I should order. She says, well, chicken tikka masala is a safe bet, and then I usually like garlic naan. So I went and found an Indian restaurant on Uber Eats and ordered that, and it came and it was delicious. So I've never had it before, and that's all I have to say about that, is that it was delicious. Saturday morning, I got a message from the store saying that they would be delivering the fridge between 1:30 and 4:30, so you know, that was kind of nice. So I placed a Costco order to be delivered between 3 and 5. I figured I could put things in coolers for an hour or two if I needed to, if the fridge wasn't there. And I needed stuff for the barbecue. So I placed the Costco order on Instacart, and the fridge showed up at almost exactly 3 o'clock. And the Costco order showed up maybe 5 minutes after the guys had taken the old fridge out of the kitchen, and they had, you know, asked me to sign the thing saying that they had done their job. So it was pretty cool that plan came together. I'll talk more about the barbecue on Clubhouse, and also in the second hour. We're a little bit running behind.
1: But you said that they took the old fridge out of the kitchen and then they made you sign a thing. Did they then put the new fridge in the kitchen?
0: Well, yeah, it came at 3 o'clock.
1: List right now. Okay.
0: Yeah, it came at 3 o'clock.
1: Fair enough.
0: Yeah. Okay.
1: I mean, but anyway.
0: But yeah. I got to play the record because we're behind schedule. So
1: yes, you flipped it. So you don't need to do that.
0: Yes.

0: That is the end of the record. So it's now time to play the top of the hour IDs a little late.
1: I'm Casey Kasem, host of the American Top 40 Countdown. Unfortunately, I'm dead. But if I came climbing out of my grave like the next song climbed up the charts, I would, without a doubt, endorse Radio Onion Ring. 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

0: I'm gonna just like very quickly now get the second record out, and I'm gonna go right into it because we are super, super late. And we need to try and get ourselves back on track. I had a really long story. I'm sorry about that. That's, I guess, just the way that it goes. I'm trying to move as quick as I can here. And I'm struggling to get Nora Jones back in the sleeve here. Come on, Nora. Just slip in there, will you? Yeah, yeah, that's it. There you go. Good girl. Okay, this hour, we are going to be listening to something completely different. And appropriate, kind of, as a lead-in to Bryn's show. This hour, we're going to be listening to Cheech and Chong. The record is called Sleeping Beauty. And I hope I got side one, because I can't really tell which side is which, but we'll see.
1: Oh, hey, hold it. Jimmy, just a minute, Jimmy. Now listen, man, you're not reading the music. Now read the music. You know how to read. Now we've gone over this a million times. Now just try it again. Just read what's in front of you. Oh, hold it, man, just a minute. Now you're not trying, Jimmy. Now, hey, man, don't kick the piano. No, don't do that. Hey, and listen, man, would you get rid of that gum? Just spit out that gum, all right? Oh, man, you don't spit on a piano. Now, that's your instrument, Jimmy. You got to treat that instrument with respect, you understand? And I said, don't kick it. Now, listen. Okay, let's try something different, okay? Let's make a game of this. Okay, I'll tell you what. I'm going to paint the keys a different color. I'm going to paint this one red, this one blue, this one green, and this one orange, okay? Let me see your hand. Okay, now I'm going to paint your fingers a different color. Okay, Jimmy? Paint your thumb red, and your finger green, and blue, and this one orange. Isn't that pretty? Okay, now listen, Jimmy. Here's what I want you to do. I want you to match the colors. You understand? Just match. Never mind the music. Just match the colors. What's in front of you, okay? Now try it again. Okay. Oh, hey, hold it, man. Hey, what, are you colorblind too? Now listen. Oh, hey, hold it. Hey, no, don't do that, Jimmy. Okay, I'll tell you what, Jimmy. Just a minute. Okay, I got an idea. Here's what we'll do. We'll try it again, only this time, if you make a mistake, Jimmy, I'm going to hit you. You understand that? I'm going to hit you, and I'm going to hurt you, too. So, let's do it again, and you better not make a mistake. Got Jimmy!
2: Ow!
1: Now, I meant it, and I'm not fooling! Now, I don't have to be doing this, you understand? I mean, you're driving me crazy, you little creep!
2: Hey, man, what's happening?
1: No, man, he's driving me nuts!
2: Hey,
1: I don't have to do this, man. I'm a graduate of Juilliard.
2: I know, Moogie.
1: I mean, the kid spits on the piano, man.
2: Moogie.
1: He's a retard.
2: Mellow out.
1: Listen, man, I'd sooner be on the road with Ike and Tina Turner again than to put up with this crap.
2: Hey, Moogie, mellow out, man, mellow out. Look, I know, man. Look, but the kid's been taking lessons for 6 years, man.
1: He's a nut, man. You see what he does?
2: Okay, here, take this. Go smoke this, man. Come on, go. Just go in the back room, all right?
1: Okay.
2: Then just mellow out, man.
1: Okay? Oh, man.
2: Moogie, forget it, man. Just go back there and get loaded. I'll take care of the kid, all right? Just mellow out.
1: Okay,
2: Jimmy, come here. Now, Jimmy, you see this? Now, the next one's going through your kneecap. Now, let's try it again, okay? Mm-hmm. Very good, Jimmy. That's good. I knew you could do it.
3: Hi, boys and girls. Hi. Welcome to Uncle Pervy's room. Yeah, that's my room. Come on in, boys and girls.

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You see, Uncle Pervy has something for you. You want some candy? Don't be scared. No, don't be scared. Uncle Pervy likes little boys and girls. Now, boys and girls, this is my friend Bruno. Bruno, say hi to the boys and girls. That's good, Bruno. That's enough, Bruno. Bruno, shut up! You go sit in the corner, Bruno. That's good. Okay, boys and... Bruno, stop licking yourself. That's disgusting. Okay, boys and girls. Today, we're gonna teach you how to have more fun with your dog. Yeah. Now, who wants to volunteer to be the dog? Oh, nobody, huh? Oh, Bruno! Bruno, be quiet! All right, boys and girls. We'll play another game. I know a real good game. But we have to turn the lights out. Okay? Bruno, go turn the lights out. That's good, Bruno. Oh, it's dark in here. Where'd everybody go? All right, boys and girls. Today, we're gonna teach you how to light your farts. Doesn't that sound like fun, boys and girls? Okay, now look. When I count to three, here, Teddy, you take the matches. And when I count to three, you light the matches and put them right there, okay? No, right there. Yeah, okay. Here we go. All right, ready? One, two, three. Light the matches. Where's the girls? Yeah, turn green. Oh boy. Okay. All right, boys and girls. Now we're gonna watch a movie, and today's movie is the story of Sleeping Beauty. Oh boy. Now, boys and girls, you watch the movie, and I'll put Bruno out. Bruno, come here. You're on fire. Roll over, Bruno. Roll over. Here, your hump's on fire. Oh God. Oh. Put some water. Oh, there. That's better, Bruno. Does that feel good?

0: Once upon a time, there lived a young, handsome king and his beautiful queen. They loved each other very much, but they had no children. They were very sorry about this because they so much wanted a child of their very own.
1: Oh, darling king, come to bed. I am ready.
2: What? Oh, yeah. Hey, listen, it's almost half time. I'll be there in a minute. Hey, why don't you go ahead and start without me?
1: Oh, tear-stained cheeks.
0: And then one day, something dreadful happened.
2: Hey, what happened to the television set?
1: It's in the shop, dear.
2: In the shop?
1: Mm-hmm.
2: Well, what am I going to do? I've got nothing to do tonight.
1: Well, you could come to bed.
2: Well, what for? I'm not tired.
1: I have something to show you, dear. Look.
2: Oh, that. Well, I might as well. There's nothing else to do.
1: Oh.
2: Well, move over.
1: Oh, yes, dear.
2: Let's see now. Oh, yeah, I remember.
1: Yes, that's right. Oh, dear. Oh, dear, king. Oh, dear, king. Oh, my God, dear. King, is that all? Oh, very well.
0: And 9 months from that fateful day, they were blessed with a beautiful little baby girl of their very own. They dearly loved their little girl, but they were in a quandary over what to name her. The king immediately thought of several names, all of which the queen immediately rejected. Then, as they were debating over a name, the most curious thing happened. The window to the garden blew open, and a beautiful butterfly flew in the room.
1: Oh, dear king, look, a beautiful butterfly.
2: Oh, don't worry, I'll get it.
0: And from that day forward, she was known throughout the kingdom as Princess Squash. Later on, the queen decided to throw a feast honoring the birth of their beautiful princess. She invited all their friends and neighbors and relatives, and also the fairies of the kingdom, to bestow their blessings on Princess Squash. It was the custom for fairies to eat only from golden dishes. There were 13 fairies in the kingdom, but only 12 golden dishes. One fairy, Hexabah, was not invited.
3: Dougie, over here.
4: Ralph, hi.
3: Hi, Dougie.
4: Oh, I love your hair.
3: Oh, thank you. I just had it done.
4: Oh, it's fabulous.
3: Oh, thank you. Oh, I love your jacket. Is that brocade?
4: Yes, isn't it fabulous? I love it.
3: Oh, I love it, too.
4: Oh, I love your belt.
3: Oh, thank you. Oh, I love your slacks.
4: Oh, thank you.
3: They're so full.
4: Yeah. Oh, I love your shoes.
3: Oh, thank you. Oh, I love your socks.
4: Oh, aren't they fabulous? Oh, I love your bracelet.
3: Oh, thank you. Oh, look at my Coke spoon.
4: Oh, hey, want some blow?
3: Oh, Dougie, you're such a flirt.
4: But what's happening now, anyways?
3: Oh, we're giving Princess Squash our blessing.
4: Son of my patrice, et fili, the spirit will sing to for Princess Squash.
0: And so it went on until 11 fairies had spoken. Just before the 12th fairy could stand up, a freezing wind whooshed through the room. The great hall echoed with the cackle of evil laughter. Every person trembled as they looked up and saw Hexabah, the uninvited 13th fairy. She pointed a long, bony finger at Princess Squash.
5: To you, my child, be a curse. On your 15th birthday, you will be wounded by the prick of the spinning wheel and fall down dead. This is my revenge for not inviting me to your party.
0: The people below cried out for her to stop. The king jumped to his feet.
6: Hey, ugly old wart. Is that your head or did someone crap on your shoulders? Come on down here and have a drink for Christ's sake.
5: No, I don't want a drink. You're too late. I have uttered my curse. Nothing can change it.
7: Wrong, wrong.
0: A tall, beautiful fairy at the head of the table jumped to his feet.
7: I am the 12th fairy, and I have not yet given my blessing. So, even though I cannot change your prick curse, I can soften it. Princess Squash will not die. She will merely sleep until she is awakened by the kiss of her true love. Na-na-na-na-na.
0: The party was thrown into an uproar. The king commanded every spinning wheel in the kingdom to be burned at once.
8: Open the door! We have come for your spinning wheel!
9: Oh, no! Oh, quick, my child, take the wheel and hide it in the attic. Run, run!
8: Open the door!
9: I am coming, I am coming. I am an old man and I cannot move very well. Yes?
8: Old man?
9: Yes, sir.
8: Where is your spinning wheel?
9: My what?
8: Your wheel! Where is your wheel?
9: Oh, I am sorry, I do not eat meat. I am a vegetarian.
8: Now you will show me where your spinning wheel is.
9: I have nothing. I live alone. I am very poor. I don't
8: have... Where does the stairs lead?
9: Oh, no. Don't go on there, no.
8: Hans, get out of the way, old man. Hans, up the stairs.
9: No, don't touch my wheel. That is all I have.
10: Oh, the wheel.
8: You don't have a wheel, old man.
9: Take the little girl, but leave the wheel, please.
8: Take him.
9: No.
8: Hans, destroy the wheel.
10: Your ballman here.

0: many long years went by, and Princess Squash grew into the most incredible beauty. She wore tight-fitting patched blue jeans, flimsy see-through blouses, and high platform shoes which made her wobble when she walked. She wore too much makeup, talked incessantly, and refused to clean up her room. And worst of all, much to her parents' chagrin, she loved to boogie.
1: I said boogie, boogie, boogie, boogie, boogie, boogie, boogie, boogie.
2: Hey,
1: boogie,
2: Queen! Hey, Queen! Will you turn that thing off? You can't hear yourself think around here.

0: Hey, Queen.
1: Yes, my dear King.
0: Where's my royal coach?
1: I believe Princess Squash has it, my dear.
0: What? Why, that spoiled brat. Now, where the hell is she anyway?
1: I believe she's out with her friends.
2: Come on, Liver Lips, give me some, man. Jesus.
3: Hey, well, give me some wine.
2: Here, don't drink it all, man. That's all we got. Hey, so where are we gonna go now, man?
3: I don't know. Let's keep partying, man. I'm ready to boogie.
2: Yeah, well, where are we going? We hit every disco in town, man.
3: I don't know. Let's ask Squash. Hey, Squash, where do you want to go?
2: She's crashed again, man.
4: Hey, Squash.
2: Hey, well, wake her up, man.
3: Hey, come on, baby. Come on. Hey.
2: What's the matter?
3: Man, she don't look so good, man.
2: Here, let me wake her up.
3: Hey, Squash, come on, baby.
2: I just got the feel, man.
3: Wow. Hey, come on, man. She's been acting really strange ever since we left the spinning wheel, man.
2: What do you mean, Skip?
3: Well, I saw her dancing with this dude, you know, and then I saw him give her something. She went into the ladies' room, and when she came out, she was messed up, man.
2: Yeah, I seen her, man. She's falling all over the place. I thought she was just drunk.
3: Oh, wow, man. She's messed up, man. She's look at how she's breathing.
2: Uh-oh. Hey, driver, stop the coach, man.
3: Oh, wow, man. That dude gave her something, man.
2: Oh, that dude.
3: Hey, wait, well, don't worry about that, man. Come on. Let's wake her up.
2: Come on. Get her on her feet, man.
3: Hey, Squash.
2: Hey, get some hot coffee. Come on. Let's walk her around.
3: Come on, Squash. Get up, baby. Come on.
5: And so the prophecy was fulfilled. Princess Squash was wounded by the prick from the spinning wheel. Her friends rushed Princess Squash to the castle, where they sat her on the doorstep. They rang the great castle doorbell and fled into the night.
2: Hey, come on, Skip, let's get out of here.
1: King, dear, the doorbell.
0: I'll get it.
1: Who is it, dear?
0: It's your daughter. Come here, I want you to see this.
5: Just then, the evil fairy Hexibah appeared.
6: I told you I would give your daughter the curse.
1: Who is it, my king?
0: Ah, it's that old bag of dirt, Hexibah. She says Squash has the curse.
1: Well, she is 15.
5: Hexibah then proceeded to list her grievances and complaints to the king, causing extreme boredom and also causing the entire castle and all its inhabitants to fall into a deep, deep sleep. Years went by, and the castle fell into a state of neglect. It was a health food restaurant for a while, a flea market, and then a free school. But the neighborhood was in a high-crime, high-risk area, and the insurance rates were high as well. And so the castle was finally overgrown with growth. It remained that way for many, many years. And then one day, a handsome prince came riding up to the deserted castle on his beautiful white charger.
0: Whoa, girl, whoa now. Whoa, easy, easy, girl, easy, girl. Settle down now, settle down. Good girl, good girl, good girl. Hey, what's this? Looks like an old health food restaurant or a free school. Stay here, girl. I'm going to have a look around. Yeah, easy, girl, easy. I'll be right back.
5: As the prince wandered through the castle, he came upon a beautiful oak door with silver and gold hinges that squeaked ever so softly when he opened it. Aha, said the prince as he saw Princess Squash lying on a mink-lined waterbed, the sheets tossed carelessly across her milk-white thighs. Her hair, which had become quite long, fell in ringlets about the castle. The prince, seeing the princess lying half-naked on the fur-lined waterbed, felt his emotions rising, bigger and bigger, thicker and thicker, until he could no longer contain himself.
0: Oh, she's so beautiful, so smooth and taut. So tart.
5: With those words, the handsome prince knelt down and kissed the princess on the lips. She awoke.
4: Yuck!
5: The king and queen awoke.
4: My lord, it's time to get up.
0: What are you talking about? It's already up. Look.
4: Oh, what a nice surprise. Oh, well, thank you, my lord. Oh, num-nums.
5: The whole castle

and everyone rejoiced and boogied and partied and boogied, all except for the handsome young prince and the beautiful princess, who, after traveling in a van across Europe, decided to move to California, where they joined a religious order and lived happily ever after.

0: Hey, I'm about to flip the record because we are short on time and we're trying to catch up. So if you're just tuning in late, we are listening to Cheech and Chong. The record's called Sleeping Beauty. Here is the second side of it.
1: Hey, come on. Hey, don't put me in there. Look, you're making a big mistake. I wasn't doing nothing. I was just standing there. Hey, come on. Oh, jeez. Hey, look, I'm not like these mutts. I'm registered. I got papers and everything. Look, you don't believe me? Call my human. Look, the number's right here on the tag. Hey, where you going? Hey, come on. Give me a break. Oh, Jesus, I'm worth over $300, will ya? Oh, Christ.
2: Ralph.
1: Huh?
2: Ralph. Hey, over here, man.
1: Herbie.
2: I thought that was you when they were bringing you in. I wasn't sure.
1: Oh, Herbie, am I glad to see you.
2: Am I glad to see you?
1: Oh,
2: how
1: boy.
2: You doing?
1: Hey, what is that, Lysol?
2: Yeah, they spray you every morning.
1: Yeah, well, they ain't gonna spray me because I ain't gonna be here that long. My human ought to be here any minute to spray me. Where is he anyways?
2: Hey, well, settle down, Ralph. Hey, listen, here's a half a milk bone. Come on, just relax.
1: Ah, thanks.
2: Hey, well, where did they bust you anyway?
1: Outside of Fifi's house.
2: Fifi's house? What were you doing outside of Fifi's house?
1: She's in heat again. I'll sit on the porch for 3 days waiting for her to come out.
2: Well, why didn't you run when they come to get you?
1: I don't know. There's something about that smell just roots you to the spot.
2: Yeah, I knew that pink pencil of yours would get you in trouble sooner or later.
1: Yeah, what a sap I've been. So, what are you in here for?
2: They got me in a bum rap.
1: What'd you do?
2: I bit a kid in the ass.
1: Yeah, well, they're never gonna hold
2: me
1: in.
2: Hey, dummy or squash, here comes a fuzz.
1: Hey, what's going on?
2: Hey, they come for Muggsy.
1: Well, what are they gonna do to him?
2: They're gonna take him for the big sniff. Take it like a dog, Muggsy.
3: Bye, Muggsy!
4: Bye-bye, Muggsy, we'll miss you, baby.
1: Why are they gonna kill Muggsy? What did he do?
2: He's been here too long.
1: What do you mean?
2: After 3 days, if nobody claims you, they snuff you.
1: I don't want to die! I don't want to die!
2: Hey, Ralph,
1: live.
2: Ralph!
1: I want to live!
2: Ralph, will you knock off that Susan Hayward imitation? Look, we're not going to get snuffed. We're going to break out of here.
1: Break out of here? How you going to do that? This place is nothing but concrete and chain link fences. We're going to get snuffed! I know! We're going to get
2: Ralph,
1: snuffed!
2: Ralph, will you settle down? Now listen, don't worry about a thing. We got a plan.
1: We? What do you mean, we?
2: Come on over here. I want you to meet the rest of the boys. Ralph, say hello to Johnny Coldnose from Minnesota.
5: Hiya, Ralph. How you doing?
2: And this is Abdul Bow Wow Kalkan, otherwise known as Detroit Blackie.
6: Say, man, what it is.
2: And this here is Chewy Chicklets from Tijuana.
7: Hey, me gusta conocerlo, Ralph.
2: And Ralph, say hello to Mad Dog Collie from Chicago.
8: Ralph, I just want to say that it's a pleasure making your acquaintance, and go ahead, mind you.
2: All right, you guys, knock off the niceties. We got work to do. Okay, Johnny, you got the bar of soap?
5: Sure, boss, here it is. Hey, they'll never miss it, too. I got it from the warden's bathtub.
2: Okay, now you guys know why we need the soap, right?
5: Sure, you're gonna carve a gun out of it, and then we're gonna blast our way out of here.
2: Hey, will you knock off that late night movie stuff? We're not gonna carve no gun out of it. We're gonna eat it.
1: I don't wanna die! I don't wanna die! I live over $300!
2: Ralph,
1: I got paper!
2: Ralph,
1: I don't want
2: Ralph,
1: I don't wanna die!
2: Now shut up, Ralph! Get a hold of yourself. I don't mean we're gonna eat it. I mean like we're gonna eat it. You know, the soap. We're gonna get it in our mouth so it'll make us look like we're mad dogs. You know what I mean?
8: Check to that term on the Grand General Principles.
2: Hey, listen. Oh, shut up. They're bringing in somebody now. Okay, here's our chance. Okay, everybody got a piece of soap? Okay, let's go.
1: Hey, wait a minute.
2: What's the matter?
1: I know that smell.
2: What?
1: It's Fifi. They're bringing in Fifi.
2: Come on, Ralph. We don't have time for that.
1: But it's Fifi. You don't understand.
2: Okay, the gate's open. Come on, you guys. Let's get it. Ralph, come on, Ralph. What are you sitting there for? Let's go.
1: I can't move.
2: What?
1: I'm running to the spot.
2: Ralph, forget that, Brad. Let's get out of here.
1: You guys go on without me. I'll be all right. Fifi. Fifi, baby. Over here. Come on, babe. Oh, gee, you look swell, baby. Oh, and you smell great, too. Gee, I've been trying to see you for the past 3 days. You ain't saw it, me, are you?
6: Oh, good. Hey, you mutts, get out of here! Go on, beat it! Fifi's my girl! I said get your nose out of there! Go on, you mutts, beat it! Hey, get out of here!

0: And now it's time for the adventures of Red and Roy.
1: Oh, good morning, Red.
2: Morning, Roy.
1: Hey, how'd it go last night?
2: Oh, not too good. Not too good at all.
1: Why, what happened?
2: Oh, that thunderstorm we had in the middle of the night last night really spooked them.
1: Yeah, don't take much to set them off in this weather.
2: Sure don't. And then I just get them all calmed down and old George starts a-howling and acting crazy.
1: Old crazy George had him going again, huh?
2: He sure did. You know, someone ought to shoot that old bugger.
1: Oh, he's plenty likable. Just gotta get used to him.
2: Well, I don't know.
1: Hey, want some coffee?
2: No thanks. Hey, listen, we're supposed to move him over to the big corral this morning, so why don't we get him started before something else sets him off?
1: Okay, well, what's going on over there?
2: Oh, they got some kind of Christmas to-do happening in the hall there, you know.
1: Okay, well, let's move him out.
2: All right, come on, everybody
1: out. All right, come on, everybody out. Come on, let's go.
2: Come on, Dad, come on. Come on, Pops, get out of bed there.
1: All right, come on, let's go, Grandma.
3: Where are we going?
1: Oh, I got a big Christmas show today, Bessie.
3: Is it going to snow?
1: No, a show.
3: Oh, well, I better get my shawl. I don't want to be caught in the snow.
1: Okay, move him out. Come on.
2: All right, let's go.
1: Hi, you doggies.
2: Hey, George, now get back in line there, George.
1: Come on, George.
2: Look out, George is getting away there. Somebody close the door.
1: Quick. Get the door.
2: Good. Now, okay, George, get him. Hurt him over there. Look out. Don't let him get under the bed.
1: Come on, George. Here we go.
2: Oh, he's got under the bed.
1: Oh, geez. We'll never get him up now.
2: Here, somebody get me a broom, quick. Okay, now listen. I'm going to send him your way. You head him toward the other door. Okay, here we go.
1: Here, George. Come on, George. Come on. I got him.
2: You got him?
1: Give me a rope.
2: Watch out. George, you bite my leg. Hey, get out of here.
1: Hey, there we go. He's tied.
2: Boy, that was a pretty good time there.
1: What'd you get on that?
2: Well, 10 seconds.
1: Jeez, that beats yesterday.
2: All right, let's break it up. Come on, let's move him over to the big corral now.
1: Yeah, let's go. Come on, shut off them TVs. Come on, get
2: come
1: with
2: on.
1: It.
2: Put those books down. Come on, let's move it over
1: here.
2: There
1: we go. Come on, line up. Get in line there. Yeah.
2: Come on, Dad, take your knitting with you.
1: Let's go.
2: Here we go.
1: Come on, round up them strays over there. Yeah.
2: Hey, doggy.
1: Into the main corral. Here we go. Yeah.
4: Attention, please. Hello, ladies and gentlemen, and welcome to the last Roundup Rest Home Annual Christmas Rodeo. The first event of the day will be the Bedpan Relay Race. All contestants, please report to gate number 5.
2: All right, now, everybody, gather around here. Gather around here now. Everybody got a bedpan? Now, who ain't got a bedpan? Roy, go get him a bedpan, will you?
3: I don't think we got any more left here. Here, use this coffee can here.
2: All right, now, y'all know the rules. Now, you got to take the bedpan down to the end of the hall. You fill it up. And you come running back with it and hand it to your partner. He takes it right back down the end of the hall, empties it, fills it up, and he comes running back down and hands it to you. And you do the same thing until we blow the whistle. You understand that now?
5: Now, hold it now.
2: Just a minute. You're not supposed to fill the bedpan till you get the end of the hall. Hold him.
3: Wait a minute. Hey, he's a false start here. You're wiped out. Get out. Come on, you're wiped out.
2: Yeah, he's disqualified. All right.
3: All right, everybody.
2: All right, now let's get a line. Let's get a good line here. Now, no false starts now. All right.
3: All right. Let's hear a lot of cheering in there now.
2: All right. Now, ready? On your mark. Get set. Go. All right. Let's go
3: all
2: now.
3: All right. Come on. Move off the line. Here we go. Hey, didn't you hear him? What y'all deaf? Come on. Let's go.
2: All right. Let's go.
3: Come on.
2: Hey, look at Mabel go.
1: Jesus, she must really have to go. Look at the way she's running there.
2: Come on there, Mabel.
1: Come on, rest of you. Get off. Come on. Right, left, off that line. Come on.
2: All right, now I'm going down the end of the line. Make sure no one cheats.
1: All right, I'll get the rest of them off the line. Come on, you deadheads. Come on, let's go. Yeah.
2: All right, Mabel. Come on, old girl. No, just touch the wall and you can start filling her up. There you go. Okay, go ahead. Start filling her up. Come on, Charlie. Here you go. Hey, come on, Charlie. Come on, boy. Touch the wall. Hey, that's close enough. All right, there you go. Start filling her up. There you go. Come on, Charlie. What's the matter, boy? You having a hard time? Hey, well, just bear down now. Bear down. There you go. Come on. Oh, there. You got it started. All right. Okay, Mabel. That's good enough. You got it full now. All right, now. Mabel. Hey, Mabel. That's fine. That's enough, Mabel. Oh, come on, Mabel. Now that's... Hey, someone give me a mop, quick. All right, now, the rest of you, come on over here. Now, all right. Hey, get away from here, George. Who let George loose?
1: Get away from George loose!
2: Holy, hey, come on, someone get George, look out! Oh.

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1: Hey, Vag! Vagina!
2: What?
1: Can you see anything?
2: Not yet, Lubina.
1: Wow, I'm worried. It's too quiet down here.
2: Why, what do you mean, Lubina?
1: Well, something smells fishy, Vag.
2: Well, don't look at me. Just relax and take it easy. Things are going to get hard enough down here when the action starts.
1: Shh.
2: What's the matter?
1: I hear something. Who's on the point?
2: Clint.
1: Clint Eastwood.
2: Yeah, Lubina, why? What's the matter?
1: I don't trust her, Vag. She's too slippery.
2: What do you mean? Clint's the most sensitive member we have.
1: That's what worries me, Vag. She's too sensitive. She'll let anything get to her.
2: TWAT. What? Listen. No. Just listen. Listen. Just tighten up and don't worry about it.
1: Oh. Who was that, Vag?
2: Oh, it was that dumb Cola. She's worried they're gonna attack from their rear.
1: Oh, sometimes she can be a real asshole.
2: Yeah, her and her goofy brown eye looking at you. All I got to say is she better clean up her act or she's gonna get wiped out.
1: Shh.
2: What's the matter?
1: I hear something, Vag.
2: I don't hear anything.
1: Shh, listen. Hear that, don't you?
2: Oh, that's just a finger of the organization feeling us out. They're trying to find our weak spots.
1: I'm scared, Vag.
2: Well, stay loose, Lubina. They're just jacking us off. You'll have to do better than that, you creep.
1: What's that?
2: They're still probing our defenses. They're looking for an opening.
3: Oh, Vag, I'm scared.
2: Lubina, listen.
3: Oh, he's coming. Oh.
2: No, you hear that?
1: What is it?
2: That's the zipper. It's stuck. He can't move it. Hey, how are the hooks and snaps doing?
1: Oh, they're hidden, Vag. I don't think he can even find them.
2: Oh, great. We're safe. There's no other way in. Hey, you can relax, Lubina. I don't think we're going to see any action tonight.
4: Oh, boy, is he going to be sore.
3: Oh, that's good. I need the rest. We've been taking a pounding every night for a week straight. My nerves have been rubbed raw. I'm so sore. Oh, Vag, I think I'm cracking.
2: Lubina, get a hold of yourself. But just tighten up. Look, we'll beat him off. Just hang loose, Lubina.
3: I just need to soak in a tub for a while. Oh, my God!
2: Oh, that sneaky bastard.
3: Vag, what happened?
2: He just ripped a hole in our last pair of pantyhose. That dirty...
3: Oh, God, Vag. Oh, Vag, he's coming. He's coming.
2: No, he isn't, Lubina. Not yet. He's not coming yet. Don't worry. You'll know when he comes. Look, he's probably just going to fool around for a while before he hits us with the big stuff. Look, just keep a stiff upper lip and keep yourself together.
3: Oh, Vag! Vag! There's three of them! They're attacking me! Oh, God! One of them has got a big diamond ring on! Oh, it's killing me, Vag!
2: Resist, Lubina! Resist! Stay tight! Stay tight!
3: Oh, thank God they've gone away! Oh.
2: Okay. Okay, darling. Now just stop quivering, Lubina. Okay? Now brace yourself, because we're really in for it now. Feel this, Lubina? Hmm?
3: What is it?
2: You know what it is?
3: Huh? No.
2: It's Vaseline.
3: But it has a strawberry flavor.
2: Yeah, I know they try to disguise it, but it still means the same thing, Lubina.
3: What's that, Vag?
2: It means they're going to try to slip something past us.
3: Well, what are we going to do, Vag? We can't just lie here and do nothing.
2: Look, Lubina, we're not licked yet.
3: Yeah, but they'll probably try that next.
2: Look, I got it. I got it.
3: What, Vag? Tell me.
2: We'll keep moving. Look, we'll just keep moving around. We'll use the bush for cover. And by the time he finds us, it'll be too late, I hope.
3: But Vag, he already knows where we're at.
2: Yeah, he thinks he does. But look, he's young and over-anxious. And if we plan our moves right, he won't get near us.
3: Vag, I think I see him. Oh, God, he's a monster, Vag! He'll kill us!
2: No, he won't. Move! Move! Slide around! Duck! Hide!
3: Oh, Vag! Vag, he's turning me!
2: Hunch over, Lubina! Hunch over! Stay together!
5: gonna be that thing in there? Oh! Oh, thank God! What's happening, Lupita? I can't see. What's happening? Oh, he slid right past me. Oh, no, he's heading for Cola!
6: Cola?
5: Yeah, I know. Look, just sit tight. You understand? Don't let him in, whatever you do. Just close up shop. Pretend you're not home, okay?
7: What's happening now?
5: I don't know. Listen, what's that sound?
7: What is it?
5: We're licking him.
7: What?
5: Listen, we're licking him.
7: I can't believe it.
5: I know that's hard to swallow, Lupita, but we're licking him.
7: Oh, my God, we're licking him.
5: It's going to be over pretty soon, Lupita.
7: It's over.
5: It's
7: we're
5: over.
7: Licking him.
5: We won. We won.
7: Yes,
0: and so once again, Twat comes out of the fray smelling like roses. I mean strawberries. But join us next week when Twat meets the

0: Okay, you got that, man. I'm in the coffee shop across from the high school. I got the stuff with me, so make sure you bring the cash, man.
1: Hey man, can I use the
0: phone,
1: man?
0: You got that? $160 bucks,
1: hey,
0: all
1: man,
0: right?
1: Hey, man, let me use the phone, man. I gotta make an important call.
0: Hey, how you doing, Pedro?
1: Yeah, good. Let me use the phone, man.
0: Yeah, just a minute, man. I'm making a deal,
1: Hey,
0: man.
1: Well, come on, hurry up, man. It's an emergency, man. I gotta make this call.
0: Okay, then. Okay, man. Be
1: on,
0: here in
1: up,
0: 5 minutes, man.
1: Hey, come on, man. Get
0: off
1: the phone.
0: Okay, I'm gonna wait 5 minutes, man. Leave.
1: Come on, man. Get off the phone.
0: Okay, you got it, man.
1: Oh, hey, thanks a lot, man. I gotta make a call. It's a matter of life and death, man.
0: Hey, Pedro.
1: What?
0: If I make this deal, man, I'm selling some stuff for $160 bucks, man.
1: Yeah, that's fine.
0: And if
1: I pay my lawyer $90,
0: man,
1: no, was it
0: 90? I'll have over
1: $100
0: bucks to myself, man.
1: Yeah, that's cool. $100, man.
0: Dude has to come out with $160 bucks or it's no deal,
1: man. Yeah, that's good. Shut up for a minute, man. Let me make this call. 843-1060 bucks. There's no bucks on here. Hey, man, you're messing me up, man. Just be quiet for a minute, will you, please? Golly, what's the number again? Oh, let's see. 8436177. Yeah, just be quiet, man. I gotta make this call, okay? 8436177. Oh, come on, answer. Oh, good, it's ringing.
2: MOLD request line. Hold, please.
1: Oh, thank God I got you, man. Hey, listen, I want to make a request, and I want to dedicate it to Sofia Ramona Gutierrez, and also to her sister, Debbie. Okay?
2: Hello.
1: Hi. And also to Food Giant, Taco Ernie, Greasy Yeti, Horseface, and Chango. And also to my cousin, Tavo, and Camp David Gonzalez. Get out soon, and we'll get down and party, man.
2: Okay, thanks for calling.
3: Bringing it to you from the old school. I mean preschool. 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
0: Listen, man, are you done, man? Oh. So I want you to do me a favor, all right?
1: Oh, sure, man.
0: Listen, here's the bag of stuff, man.
1: Yeah?
0: Now, when the dude comes, make sure you get $160 bucks. Cash off him, all right?
1: Oh, sure, man. No problem, man.
0: Now make sure it's cash, man. Don't take any checks or anything.
1: Oh, no. Just cash, huh?
0: Okay?
1: Okay, yeah. Okay. Hey, wait a minute, man. How do I know what the dude looks like?
0: Oh, right. Listen, he's that new dude in school, you know? The one with the funny haircut?
1: Oh, him. Yeah. I know what he looks like, man.
0: Okay, I'll be back in a little while, man.
1: Yeah, okay. Well, hurry up, man. Let's see. What's that number now? MOLD. 1103.
4: Excuse me, sir. Are you sitting here?
1: Yeah.
4: Is this your property here?
1: Oh. Oh, hey, you're the dude, man. Yeah, the guy says $160 bucks, man.
4: Could I see it, please?
1: Yeah, there it is, man. MOLD.
4: Could you come with us, sir?
1: What?
4: You're under arrest.
1: Huh?
4: And it is my duty to inform you of your rights.
1: Hey, I know my rights, now, man. This wasn't even my stuff, man.
4: Yeah, well, you have the right to remain silent. However, anything you say can and will be used against you in a court of law.
1: Court? Hey, man, I can't go to court. I haven't even heard my request yet, man.
4: Will you put your hands on the table, please?
1: Wait a minute, man.
4: Now, you have the right to the presence of an attorney, and if you can't afford an attorney will be appointed for you.
1: Hey, wait, this is not even my stuff, man. I was holding it for a friend, man, really.
2: And right now, we have a special request from Pancho to all his friends at Camp David Gonzalez. It's an old mold gold called
1: Free. I was sitting in a coffee shop just minding my own affairs when all of a sudden this policeman caught me unawares. He said, "Is your name Pedro?" I said, "Yeah, I guess so." He said, "Then come with me, cause you're the man."

put me in the lineup and let the bright lights shine. There was 10 poor dudes like me standing in that line. I knew I was the victim of somebody's evil plan. When this scroungy looking dude came up and said,

0: All right, that's all the time we have for this evening. Am I too loud? Anyway, we don't have much time. Say goodnight, plethora of people.
1: Plethora of people.
2: Goodnight, plethora of people.
0: Oh, I'm echoing. I'm echoing. How about now?
1: How about now?
0: What?
2: Well, yep.
0: Okay.
2: Just still not now.
0: No. Where the hell is the mute button?
3: Ring loud and she'll bring you the best comedy.
0: There. There's the mute button.
4: Check one, two. Check one, two.
0: Ah, Jesus.
1: Here we go.
0: Stay tuned for Brinley. She's going to be playing songs from that were talked about at the barbecue last night, actually.
2: Who is?
0: Bryn Loudon.
2: Yes, thank you.
0: That should be fun. And I guess we'll be back next week. So say goodnight, plethora of people.
1: Good night, plethora of people.
3: Good night, plethora of people.
0: Good night, everyone.
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7: 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That was always my concern, and I see that I'm getting stuff on the screen. That's a good thing. I need to do a couple of things here. Now, let's see what we get when I put this over here. Do, do, do, do, do, do, do, do, do. All right. That would be there. And I need to do some other things here. And I stopped. Here we go. Now let's see what we get. It's 7 o'clock.
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0: This will be the closest time we will have to being able to do a Mother's Day show, because Mother's Day is Sunday, and this is Friday. So I don't think we'll be doing any other Mother's Day-like substance other than tonight when we get around to doing these things. Tom is still doing some errands, and he will be home shortly, he says. And I'm sure he's right. Let's see what we have.
1: Mamas, don't let your babies grow up to be cowboys. 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

0: kept the family Bible with the rose she saved inside. 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
1: Baseball? 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
0: Knit? Let's go to the wrestling matches.
1: Wrestling?
0: Let's arm wrestle.
1: Oh, no.
0: Hey, you ain't got any red man on you, do you?
1: Red man?
0: I know. Let's go cow tipping.
1: Cow tipping? Listen, Ma, you've just about wore old Bossy out now.
0: Quiet. You might wake her up. Rock-a-bye, Bossy.
1: Lordy mercy, run, Bossy, run.
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0: All righty, and now it's that's going to stop for a little while playing mother music, and we'll do some story time.
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0: And KWQQ Farmington, among maybe some others. We don't know.
1: Who knows?
0: Right. And it's time now for our weekly story time, I think. So let's have that. Hopefully. Wonder why I'm not hearing it. Ah, he has to find it. He needs to turn it on. All right, well, that's always a good thing to do. So I'll just sit here and talk for a little bit. Remember, this is WTND and all those other things.
2: Chapter 6. Leah sat in the dark of the bedroom and swung her feet over the edge of the bed. She groped for and shrugged into a robe and huddled it.
0: Uh-oh, he opened the CD player. Oops, he bumped it. Well, we'll just sit here and try
2: over again. The edge of the bed. She groped for and shrugged into a robe and huddled it around her. She went softly to the window and sat down on the broad sill. A lopsided moon rolled in the clouds above the hills, and all the canyon lay ebony and ivory under its lights. Leah could see the haphazard dotting of houses that made up the community. All were dark except for one far window near the creek cliff. Suddenly, the whole scene seemed to take a sharp turn, completely out of focus. The hills and canyons became as strange as though she were looking at a moonscape or the hidden hills of Venus. Nothing looked familiar. Even the moon suddenly became a leering, frightening thing that could come closer and closer and closer. Leah hid her face in the bend of her elbow and drew her knees up sharply to support her shaking arms. "What am I doing here?" she whispered. "What on earth am I doing here? I don't belong here. I've got to get away. What have I to do with all these creatures? I don't believe them. I don't believe anything. It's madness. I've gone mad somewhere along the way. This must be an asylum. All these evenings, just pooling madnesses to see if a sanity will come out of it." She shuddered and lifted her head slowly, reluctantly opening her eyes. Determinedly, she stared at the moon and the hills and the billowing clouds until they came back to familiarity. "A madness," she whispered, "but such a comforting madness. If only I could stay here forever." Wistful tears blurred the moon. "If only, if only." Fool. Leah buried her face fiercely on her knees again. "Make up your mind. Is this or isn't this insanity? You can't have it both ways, not at one time." Then the wistful one whispered, "If this is insanity, I'll take it anyway. Whatever it is, it makes a wonderful kind of sense that I've never been able to find before. I'm so tired of suspecting everything. Miss Carroll said the greatest was believing. I've got to believe, whether I'm mistaken or not." She leaned her forehead against the cold glass of the window, her eyes intent on the far light. "I wonder what their wakefulness is," she sighed. She shivered away from the chill of the glass and rested her cheek on her knees again. "But it is time," she thought. Time for me to take a hand in my drifting. That's all it is, my staying here. Drifting in the warm waters of pre-birth. Oh, it's lovely here. No worries about earning a living. No worries about what to do. No wondering which branch of the Y in the road to take. But it can't last. She turned her face and looked up at the moon. Nothing is forever, she smiled wryly, though unhappiness comes pretty close to it. How long can I expect Karen to take care of me? I'm no help to anyone. I have nothing to contribute. I'm a drag on her, whatever she does. And I can't. How can I ever get cured of anything in such a protected environment? I've got to go out and learn to look the world full in the face. Her mouth twisted, and even spit in its eye, if necessary. Oh, I can't, I can't, one of her wailed. Pull the ground up over me and let me be quit of everything. Shut up, Leah answered sternly. I am running things now. Get dressed. We're leaving. She dressed hastily in the darkness beyond the reach of the moonlight, tears flooding down her face. As she bent over to slip her shoes on, she crumpled against the bed and sobbed deep, wrenching sobs for a moment, then finished dressing. She put on her own freshly laundered clothes. She shrugged into her coat, nearly new, and gathered up her purse. Money, she thought. I have no money. She dumped the purse on the bed. The few articles clinked on the bedspread. I threw everything else away before I left. Able at last to remember leaving without darkness descending upon her, and spent my last dollar. She opened her billfold and spread it wide. Not a cent. She tugged out the miscellany of cards in the card compartment, little rectangles out of the past. Why didn't I throw these out too? Useless. She started to cram them back blindly into the compartment, but her fingers hesitated on a projecting corner. She pulled out a thin navy blue folder. Well, I did forget. My traveler's checks, if there's anything left. She unsnapped the folder and fingered the thin, crisp sheaf. Enough, she whispered. Enough for running again. She dumped everything back into her purse. Then she opened the top dresser drawer. A faint blue light touched the outline of her face. She picked up the kumatka and turned it in her hand. She closed her fingers softly over it as she tore the margin from a magazine on the dresser top. She scrawled on it, "Thank you," and weighted the scrap of paper with the kumatka. The shadows were so black, but she was afraid to walk in the light. She stumbled down from the house toward the road, not letting herself think of the miles and miles to be covered before reaching Carey Canyon or anywhere. She had just reached the road when she started convulsively and muffled a cry against her clenched fist. Something was moving in the moonlight. She stood paralyzed in the shadow. "Oh, hi," came a cheerful voice, and the figure turned to her. Just getting ready to leave. Didn't know anyone was going in this trip. You just about got left. Climb in. Wordlessly, Leah climbed into the battered old pickup. Same old jalopy, isn't it? The fellow went on blithely, slamming the door and hooking it shut with a piece of baling wire. I guess if you keep anything long enough, it'll turn into an antique. This turned long ago. That's the only reason I can think of for their keeping it. Leah made a vague noise and clutched the side of the car grimly as it took off and raced down the road a yard above the white gravelly surface. I haven't noticed you around, the driver said, but then there's more people here than ever in the history of the canyon with all this excitement going on. It's my first visit. It's comforting somehow, knowing there are so many of us, isn't it? Yes, it is. Leah's voice was a little rusty. It's a wonderful feeling. Nuisance, though, having to make all our trips in and out by night. They say that they used to be able to lift at least across Jackass Flat even in the daytime, and then wheel in the rest of the way. But it's getting mighty close to dude season, and we have to be more careful than during the winter. Travel at night. Wheel in from Widow's Peak. Lousy road, too. Takes twice as long. Have you decided yet? Decided? Leah glanced at him in the moonlight. Oh, I know I have no business asking, he smiled, but it's what everyone is wondering. He sobered, leaning his arms on the steering wheel. I've decided 6 times.

Conversation was impossible over the jolting, bumping, bouncing progress of the truck. They arrived at Kerry Canyon just as the sunlight washed across the moon. The driver unhooked the door for her and let her out into the shivery dawn. "We're in and out almost every morning and evening," he said. "You coming back tonight?" "No," Leah shivered and huddled into her coat. "Not tonight." "Don't be too long," the driver smiled. "It can't be much longer, you know. If you get back when no truck's in, just call." Karen's receptor this week. Bethy next. Someone'll come in to get you." "Thank you," Leah said. "Thanks a lot." And she turned blindly away from his goodbye. The diner next to the bus stop was small and stuffy, clumsy still with the weight of the night, not quite awake in the bare, drafty dawn. The cup of coffee was hot but hurried and a little weak. Leah sipped and set it down, staring into its dark, shaken depths. "Even if this is all," she thought, "if I'm never to have any more of order and peace and sense of direction, why, I've at least had a glimpse, and some people never even get that much. I think I have the key now, the almost impossible key to my locked door. Time, patience, and believing, and the greatest of these is believing." After a while, she sipped again, not looking up, and found that the coffee had cooled. "Hot it up for you?" A new waitress was behind the counter, briskly tying her apron strings. "Bus'll be along in just a little while." "Thank you." Leah held out her cup, firmly putting away the vision of a cup of coffee that had steamed gently far into the morning, waiting, patient. Time is a world, a shadow of an idea, but always, always out of the whirlwind of events, the multiplicity of human activities, or the endless boredom of disinterest, there is the sky with all its unchanging changeableness, showing the variations of now and the stability of forever. There are the stars, the square set corners of our eternities that wheel and turn and always find their way back. There are the transient tumbled clouds, the windy wisps of mares' tails, the crackling mackerel skies, and the romping, delightful tumult of the thunderstorms. And the moon that dreams and sets to dreaming, that mends the world with its compassionate light and makes everything look as though newness is forever. On such a night as this, Leah leaned on the railing and sighed into the moonlight. Was it two such moons ago, or only one, that she had been on the bridge, or fainting in the skies, or receiving in the crisp mountain twilight love's gift of light from a child? She had shattered the rigidness of her old time pattern and had not yet confined herself in a new one. Time had not yet paced itself into any sort of uniformity for her. Tomorrow, Grace would be back from her appendectomy, back to her job at the lodge, the job Leah had been fortunate enough to step right into. But now, this lame little temporary refuge would be gone. It meant another step into uncertainty. Leah would be free again, free from the clatter of the kitchen and dining room, free to go into the bondage of aimlessness again. "Except that I have come a little way out of my darkness into a twilight zone. And if I take this next step patiently and believingly, it will lead you right back to the canyon." The laughing voice came softly.
Leah whirled with an inarticulate cry.

0: Then she was clutching Karen and crying, "Oh, Karen, Karen, watch it, Karen laughed, her arms tender around Leah's shaken shoulders. "Don't bruise the body. Oh, Leah, it's good to see you again. This is a better suicide-type place than that bridge." Her voice ran on, covering Leah's struggle for self-possession. 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Must be half a mile straight down, and into a river yet, a river with water." 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"And much too cold for comfortable dying. Oh, Karen, I was such a fool. Just because my eyes were shut, I thought the sun had been turned off. Such a fool," she gulped. "Always last year a fool," Karen said, "which isn't too bad if this year we know it and aren't the same kind of fool. When can you come back with me?" "Back with you?" Leah stared. "You mean back to the canyon?" "Where else?" Karen asked. "For one thing, you didn't finish all the installments." "But surely by now." "Not quite yet," Karen said. "You haven't even missed one. The last one should be ready by the time we get back. You see, just after you left, well, you'll hear it all later, but I'm so sorry you left when you did. I didn't get to take you over the hill." "But the hill's still there, isn't it?" Leah smiled. "The eternal hills?" "Yes," Karen sighed. "The hill's still there, but I could take anyone there now. Well, it can't be helped. When can you leave?" "Tomorrow, Grace will be back," Leah said. "I was lucky to get this job when I did. It helped tide me over." "As tiding over goes, it's pretty good," Karen agreed. "But it isn't a belonging type thing for you." Leah shivered, suddenly cold in the soul, fearing a change of pattern. "It'll do." "Nothing will do," Karen said sharply, "if it's just a make-do, a time filler, a drifting. If you won't fill the slot you were meant to, you might as well just sit and count your fingers. Otherwise, you just interfere with everything." "Oh, I'm willing to try to fill my slot. It's just that I'm still in the uncomfortable process of trying to find out what rating I am in, whose category, and even if I don't like it much, I'm beginning to feel that I belong to something and that I'm heading somewhere." "Well, your most immediate somewhere is the canyon," Karen said. "I'll be by for you tomorrow evening. You're not so far from us as the people fly. Your luggage?" Leah laughed. "I have a toothbrush now and a nightgown." "Materialist." Karen put out her forefinger and touched Leah's cheek softly. "The light is coming back. The candle is alight again. Praised be the power." The words came unlearned to Leah's lips. "The presence be with you." Karen lifted to the porch railing, her back to the moon, her face in shadow. Her hands were silvered with moonlight as she reached out to touch Leah's two shoulders in farewell. Before moonrise the next night, Leah stood on the dark porch, hugging her small bundle to her, shivering from excitement and the wind that strained icily through the pinyon trees on the canyon's rim. The featureless bank of gray clouds had spread and spread over the sky since sundown. Moonrise would be a private thing for the upper side of the growing grayness. She started as the shadows above her stirred and coagulated and became a figure. "Oh, Karen," she cried softly, "I'm afraid. Can't I wait and go by bus? It's going to rain. Look, look. She held her hand out and felt the sting of the first few random drops. Karen sent me. The deep, amused voice shook Leah back against the railing. She said she was afraid your toothbrush and nightgown might have compounded themselves. For some reason or other, she seems to have suddenly developed a Charlie horse in her lifting muscle. Will I do? But, Leah clutched her bundle tighter. I can't lift. I'm afraid. I nearly died when Karen transported me last time. Please let me wait and go by bus. It won't take much longer, only overnight. I wasn't even thinking when Karen told me last night. She squeezed her eyes shut. I'm going to cry, she choked, or cuss, and I don't do either gracefully, so please go. I'm just too darn scared to go with you. She felt him pry her bundle gently out of her spasmed fingers. It's not all that bad, he said matter-of-factly. Darn you people, Leah wanted to yell. Don't you ever understand? Don't you ever sympathize? Sure we understand, the voice held laughter. And we sympathize when sympathy is indicated, but we don't slop all over everyone who has a qualm. Ever see a little kid fall down? He always looks around to see whether or not he should cry. Well, you looked around. You found out, and you're not crying, are you? No, darn you, Leah half laughed, but honestly, I really am too scared. Well, say, my name is Dion, in case you'd like to personalize your cussing. Anyway, we have ways of managing. I can sleep you or opaque my personal shield so you can't see out. Only you'd miss so much either way. I should have brought the jalopy after all. The jalopy? Leah clutched the railing. Sure, you know the jalopy. They weren't planning to use it tonight. If you were thinking I'd feel more secure in that bucket of bolts, Leah hugged her arms above the elbows, I'd still be afraid. Look. Dion lifted Leah's bundle briskly. It's going to rain in about half a minute. We're a long way from home. Karen's expecting you tonight, and I promised her, so let's make a start of some kind, and if you find it unbearable, we'll try some other way. It's dark, and you won't be able to see. A jab of lightning plunged from the top of the sky to the depth of the canyon below them, and thunder shook the projecting porch like an explosion. Leah gasped and clutched Dion. His arms closed around her as she buried her face against his shoulder, and she felt his face pressed against her hair. I'm sorry, she shuddered, still clinging. I'm scared of so many things. Wind whipped her skirts about her and stilled. The tumultuous threshing of the trees quieted, and Leah felt the tension drain out. She laughed a little and started to lift her head. Dion pressed it back to his shoulder. Take it easy, he said. We're on our way. Oh, Leah gasped, clutching again. Oh, no. Oh, yes, Dion said. Don't bother to look. Right now, you couldn't see anything anyway. We're in the clouds, but start getting used to the idea. We'll be above them soon, and the moon is full. That you must see. Leah fought her terror, and slowly, slowly, it withdrew before a faint, dawning wonder. Oh, she thought. Oh, as Karen's forgotten words welled softly up out of memory. Arms remember when eyes forget. Oh, my goodness. and her eyes flew open only to wince shut against the outpouring of the full moon. "Wasn't it? Didn't you?" she faltered, peering narrowly up into Dion's moon-whitened face. "That's just what I was going to ask you," Dion smiled. "Seems to me I should have recognized you before this. But remember, the first time I ever saw you, you were neck-deep in water and stringy in the hair. One piece of it was plastered across your nose, and Karen didn't even clue me. But look now, just look now." They had broken out of the shadows, and Leah looked beyond her at the serene tumble of clouds, the beyond words wonder of a field of clouds under the moon. It was a beauty that not only fed the eyes, but made all the senses yearn to encompass it and comprehend it. It sorrowed her not to be able to fill her arms with it and hold it so tight that it would melt right into her own self. Slowly, the two moved over acres and acres of the purity of curves, the ineffable delight of depth and height and changing shadows, a world whole and complete in itself, totally unrelated to the earth below in the darkness. Finally, Leah whispered, "Could I touch one? Could I actually put my hands into one of those clouds?" "Why, sure," Dion said. "But, baby, it's cold out there. We have considerable altitude to get over the storm. But if you like..." "Oh, yes," Leah breathed. "It would be like touching the hem of heaven." Not even feeling the bite of cold when Dion opened the shield, Leah reached out gently to touch the welling flank of the cloud. It closed over her hands, bodiless, beautiful, as intangible as light, as insubstantial as a dream, and like a dream, it dissolved through her fingers. As Dion closed the shield again, Leah found herself gasping and shivering. She looked at her hands and saw them glisten moistly in the moonlight. She looked up at Dion, turning in his arms. "Share my cloud," she said, and touched his cheek softly. It was hard to gauge time, moving above a wonderland of clouds like that below them, but it didn't seem very long before Dion's voice vibrated against Leah's cheek where it rested against his shoulder. "We're going down now. Stand by for turbulence. We'll probably get tossed around just a little." Leah stirred and smiled. "I must have slept. I'm only dreaming all this." "Pleasant dreams?" "Pleasant dreams." "Here we go. Hang on." Leah gasped as they plunged down toward the whiteness. All the serenity and beauty was gone with the snuffing out of the moon. Darkness and tumult were all around them. Wind grabbed them roughly and tossed them raggedly through the clouds, up impossibly fast, down incredibly far, twisting and tumbling, laced about by lightning, shaken by the blare of thunder, deafened, even though protected, by the myriad shrieking voices of the wind. "It's death," Leah thought frantically. "Nothing can live. It's madness. It's chaos." And then, in the middle of the terrifying tumult, she became conscious of warmth and shelter, and more personally, the awareness of someone, the nearness of another's breathing, the strength of arms. "This," she thought wistfully, "must be like that love Karen mentioned. Out there, all the storms of the world. In here, strength, warmth, and someone else." A sudden downdraft flung them bodily out of the storm cloud spinning them down to a staggering landing in the depth of Cougar Canyon, finally scraping them to a halt roughly against a yellow pine. Whoosh! Dion leaned against the trunk and sagged. Now I'm glad I didn't take the jalopy. That would have unscrewed every bolt in it. Thunderstorms are violent. I should say so. Leah stirred in the circle of his arms. But I wouldn't have missed it for the world. It'd be better than cussing or crying any time. Such wonderful slam banging. She stepped away from him and looked around. Where are we? She prodded with her foot at the edge of a long indentation that ran darkly in the bright flush of lightning across the flat. Just over the hill from the schoolhouse. Over the hill? Leah looked around her in startled interest. But there's nothing here. How true. Dion kicked a small clod into the darkness. Nothing here but me. And this time last week, I'd have sworn. Oh, well. You had me worried. The two jumped, startled at the sudden voice from the darkness above. I thought maybe you might have been dumped miles away, or maybe that Leah's toothbrush had slowed you down. Everyone's waiting. Karen touched down on the flat beside them. Then it came. Dion surged forward eagerly. Did it work? What was? Karen laughed. Simmer down, Dion. It arrived. It works. The old ones have called the gathering, and it's all ready to go except for three empty seats we're not filling. Alley-oop! And Leah found herself snatched into the air and over the hill beyond the flat before she could gasp or let fear catch up with her. And she was red-cheeked and laughing, her hair sparkling with the first of a sudden shower when they landed on the school porch and let the sudden snarl of thunder and shout of wind push them through the door. They threaded their way through the chattering groups and found seats. Leah looked over in the corner where she usually sat, almost afraid she might see herself still sitting there, hunched over the miserly counting of the coins of her misery. She felt wonder and delight flood out into her arms and legs, and could hardly contain a wordless cry of joy. She spread her fingers on both hands, reaching open-handed, for what might be ahead. Darkness will come again, she admitted to herself. This is just a chink in my prison, a promise of what is on the other side of me. But oh, how wonderful! How wonderful! She curled her fingers softly to hold a handful of the happiness and found it not strange that another hand closed warmly over hers. These are people who will listen when I cry. They will help me find my answers. They will sustain me in the long, long way that I must grope back to find myself again. But I'm not alone. Never alone again. She let everything but the present moment shudder away on a happy, shaken sigh as she murmured with the group, "We are met together in thy name." No one was at the desk. In the middle of it was the same small gadget, or one very like it, that had always been there. Valancy, tenderly burdened on one arm with a flannelly bundle of our baby, leaned over and touched the gadget. I told you it would arrive okay. The voice came so lifelike that Leah involuntarily searched the front of the room for the absent speaker. And I'm to have the last say after all. Well, I suppose you'd like a theme, just to round out things for you, so here it is. For ye shall pass over Jordan to go in to possess the land which the Lord your God giveth you, and ye shall possess it and dwell therein. Jordan. I guess I was the first to see it, the bright form among the clouds above Baldy. There seemed to be no interval of wondering or questioning in my mind. I knew the moment I caught the metallic gleam, the instant the curl back of the clouds gave a brief glimpse of a long, sleek curve. I knew, and I gave a shout of delight. Here it was. What more direct answer to a prayer could any fellow want? Just like that. My release from rebellion, the long-awaited answer to my protests against restrictions. There above me was release. I emptied my two hands of the gravel I had made of two small rocks during the time I had brooded on my boulder, dusted my palms against my Levi's, and lifted myself above the brush. I turned toward home, the tops of the underbrush ticking off the distance against my trailing toes. But oddly, I felt a brief, remote pang, almost of regret. As I neared the canyon, I heard the cry and saw one after another of the group shoot upward toward Baldy. I forgot that momentary pang and shot upward with the rest of them. And my hands were among the first to feel the tingly, hot, and cold sleekness of the ship that was cooling yet from the heat of entry into the atmosphere. It was only a matter of minutes before the hands of the whole group from the canyon bore the ship downward from the clouds to the haven of the pine flats beyond Cougar, bore it rejoicing, singing an almost forgotten welcome song of the people. Still tingling to the song, I rushed to Obla's house, bringing, as always, any new event to her, since she could come to none. "Obla! Obla!" I cried, as I slammed in through her door. "They've come! They've come! They're here! Someone from the new home!" Then I remembered, and I went into her mind. The excitement so filled my own mind that I didn't even have to verbalize for her before she caught the sight. Through my wordless, sputtering delight, I caught her faint chuckle. "Bram, the ship couldn't have rainbows around it and be diamond-studded from end to end." I laughed, too, a bit embarrassed. "No, I guess not," I thought back at her. "But it should have a halo on it." Then for the next while, I sat in the quiet room and relived every second of the event for Obla. The sights, the sounds, the smells, the feel of everything, including a detailed description of the haloless ship. And Obla, deaf, blind, voiceless, armless, legless, Obla, who would horrify most any outsider, lived the whole event with me, questioned me minutely, and finally lifted her unheard voice with the rest of us in the song of welcome. "Obla," I moved closer to her and looked down at the quiet, scarred face framed in the abundance of dark, vigorous hair. "Obla, it means the home. The real home. And for you, and for me." Her lips tightened and her eyelids flattened. Then the curtain of her hair swirled across her face as she hid herself from my eyes. Perhaps a kinder world to hide this hideous. "Not hideous," I cried indignantly. Her soft chuckle tickled my mind. "Well, not, anyway," she said. "You'll have to admit that the explosion didn't leave much of me." Her hair flowed back from her face and spread across the pillow. "The part of you that counts," I exclaimed. "On Earth, you need a physical container, one that functions. And just once, I wish that..." Her mind blanked before I could catch her wish. The glass of water lifted from the bedside stand and hovered at her mouth. She drank briefly. The glass slid back to its place. "So you're all afire to blast off," her thought teased. "Back to civilization. Farewell to the rugged frontier." "Yes, I am," I said defiantly. "You know how I feel. It's criminal to waste lives like ours. If we can't live to capacity here, let's go home." "To which home?" she questioned. "The one we knew is gone. What is the new one like?" "Well," I hesitated, "I don't know. We haven't communicated yet. But it must be almost like the old home. At least it's probably inhabited by the people, our people." "Are you so sure that we're still the same people?" Oba persisted. "Or that they are? Time and distance can change." "Of course we're the same," I cried. "That's like asking if a dog is a dog in the canyon just because he was born in Sirocco." "I had a dog once," Obla said, "a long time ago. He thought he was people because he'd never been around other dogs. It took him 6 months to learn to bark. It came as quite a blow to him when he found out he was a dog." "If you mean we've deteriorated since we came..." "You chose the dog, not I. Let's not quarrel. Besides, I didn't say that we were the dog." Yeah, but, she echoed, amused, and I laughed. "Darn you, Obla, that's the way most of my arguments with you end. Yeah, but. "Why don't they come out?" I rapped impatiently against the vast, seamless bulk, shadowy above me in the night. "What's the delay?" "You're being a child, Bram," Jimmy said. "They have their reasons for waiting. Remember, this is a strange world to them. They must be sure." "Sure," I gestured impatiently. "We've told them the air's okay, and there's no viruses waiting to snap them off. Besides, they have their personal shields. They don't even have to touch this earth if they don't want to. Why don't they come on out?" "Bram," I recognized the tone of Jimmy's voice. "Oh, I know, I said. Impatience. Everything in its own good time. But now, Jimmy, now that they're here, you and Valancy will have to give in. They'll make you see that the thing for us people to do is to get out completely, or else get in there with the outsiders and clean up this mess of a world. With this new help, we could do it easily. We could take over key positions. No matter how many have come, and we don't know yet how many there are," Jimmy said, "this taking over isn't the way of the people. Things must grow. You only graft in extreme cases, and destroy practically never. But let's not get involved in all that again now, Valancy." Valancy slanted down, the stars behind her from above the ship. "Jimmy." Their hands brushed as her feet reached the ground. There it was again. That wordless flame of joy, that completeness as they met after a long 10 minutes separation. That made me impatient, too. I never felt that kind of oneness with anyone. I heard Valance's little laugh. "Oh, Bram," she said, "do you have to have your whole dinner in one gulp? Can't you be content to wait for anything?" "It might be a good idea for you to do a little concentrated thinking," Jimmy said. "They won't be coming out until morning. You stay here on guard tonight." On guard against what? I asked. Against impatience, Jimmy said, his voice taking on the old one tone that expected obedience without having to demand it. Amusement had crept back into his voice before his next sentence. For the good of your soul, Bram, and the contemplation of your sins, keep watch this whole night. I have a couple of blankets in the pickup. He gestured, and the blankets drifted through the scrub oak. There, that'll hold you till morning. I watched the two of them meet with a pickup truck above the thin trickle of the creek. Valancy called back. Thinking might help, Bram. You should try it. A startled night bird flapped dismally ahead of them for a while, and then the darkness took them all. I spread the blankets on the sand by the ship, leaning against the smooth coolness of its outer skin, marveling anew at its seamlessness, the unbroken flow along its full length. Somewhere there had to be an exit, but right now the evening light ran uninterrupted from glowing end to glowing end. Who was in there? How many were in there? A ship of this size could carry hundreds. Their communicator and ours had spoken briefly together, ours stumbling a little with words we remembered of the home tongue that seemed to have changed or fallen out of use, but no mention of numbers was made before the final thought. We are tired. It's a long journey. Thanks be to the power, the presence, and the name that we have found you. We will rest until morning. The drone of a high-flying turbojet above the canyon caught my ear. I glanced quickly up. Our unlight still humped itself up over the betraying shine of the ship. I relaxed on the blankets, wondering. It was so long ago, back in my grandparents' day, that it all happened. The home, smashed to a handful of glittering confetti. The people scattered to every compass point, looking for refuge. It was all in my memory, the stream of remembrance that ties the people so strongly together. If I let myself, I could suffer the loss, the wandering, the tedium, and the terror of the search for a new world. I could live again the shrieking incandescent entry into Earth's atmosphere, the heat, the vibration, the wrenching and shattering. And I could share the bereavement, the tears, the blinding, maiming agony of some of the survivors who made it to Earth. And I could hide and dodge and run and die with all who suffered the settlement period, trying to find the best way to fit in unnoticed among the people of Earth, and yet not lose our identity as the people. But this was all the past, though sometimes I wonder if anything is ever past. It is the future I'm impatient for. Why look at the area of international relations alone? Valancy could sit at the table at the next summit conference and read the truth behind all the closed, wary, sparring faces. Truth naked and blinding as the glint of the moon on the edge of a metal door. Opening. I snatched myself to awareness. Someone was leaving the ship. I lifted a couple of inches off the sand and slid along quietly in the shadow. The figure came out carefully, fearfully. The door swung shut, and the figure straightened. Cautious step followed cautious step. Then, in a sudden flurry of movement, the figure was running down the creek bed, fast, fast, for about 100 feet, and then it collapsed, face down into the sand. I streaked over and hovered. Hi, I said. Convulsively, the figure turned over, and I was looking down into her face. I caught her name, Sala. "Are you hurt?" I asked audibly. "No," she thought. "No," she articulated with an effort. "I'm just not used to," she groped, "running." She sounded apologetic, not for being unused to running, but for running. She sat up, and I sat down. We acquainted each other with our faces, and I liked very much what I saw. It was a sort of restatement of Valance's luminously pale skin and dark eyes and warm, lovely mouth. She turned away, and I caught the faint glimmer of her personal shield. "You don't need it," I said. "It's warm and pleasant tonight." But again, I caught the embarrassed apology. "Oh, surely not always," I protested. "What a grim deal. Shields are only for emergencies." She hesitated a moment, and then the glimmer died. I caught the faint fragrance of her and thought ruefully that if I had fragrance, it was probably compounded of barnyard, lumber mill, and supper hamburgers. She drew a deep, cautious breath. "Oh, growing things. Life everywhere. We've been so long on the way. Smell it." Obligingly, I did, but was conscious only of a crushed manzanita smell from beneath the ship. This is a kind of an aside, because I can't stop in my story at every turn and try to explain. Outsiders, I suppose, have no parallel for the way Sala and I got acquainted. Under all the talk, under all the activity and busyness in the times that followed, was a deep underflow of communication between us. I had felt this same type of awareness before, when our in-gathering brought new members of the group to the canyon, but never quite so strongly as with Sala. It must have been more noticeable because we lacked many of the common experiences that are shared by those who have occupied the same earth together since birth. That must have been it. "I remember," Sala said as she sifted sand through slender, unused-looking hands. "When I was very small, I went out in the rain." She paused, as though for a reaction. "Without my shield," she amplified. Again the pause. "I got wet," she cried, determined, apparently, to shock me. "Last week," I said, "I walked in the rain and got so wet that my shoes squelched at every step, and the clean taste of rain was in my mouth. It's one of my favorite pastimes. There's something so quiet about the rain. Even when there's wind and thunder, there's a stillness about it. I like it." Then, shaken by hearing myself say such things aloud, I sifted sand too, a little violently at first. She reached over with a slender, milky finger and touched my hand. "Brown," she said. Then, "tan," as she caught my thought. "The sun," I said. "We're out in the sun so much, unshielded, that it browns our skins, or freckles them, or burns the living daylight out of us if we're not careful." "Then you still live in touch of Earth. At home, we seldom ever." Her words faded, and I caught a capsuled feeling that might have been real cozy if you were born to it, but... "How come?" I ask. "What's with your world that you have to shield all the time?" I felt a pang for my pictured Eden. "We don't have to. At least, not anymore. When we arrived at the new home, we had to do a pretty thorough renovating job. We, of course, this was my grandparents, wanted it as nearly like the old home as possible. We've done wonderfully well copying the vegetation and hills and valleys and streams, but guilt tinged her words. It's still a copy. Nothing casual and thoughtless. By the time the new home was livable, we'd got into the habit of shielding. It was just what one did automatically. I don't believe Mother has gone unshielded outside her own sleep room in all her life. You just don't. I sprawled my arm across the sand, feeling it grit against my skin. Real cozy, but... She sighed. One time, I was old enough to know better, they told me. One time I walked in the sun unshielded. I got muddy and got my hands dirty and tore my dress. She brought out the untidy words with an effort, as though using extreme slang at a very prim gathering. And I tangled my hair so completely in a tree that I had to pull some of it out to get free. There was no bravado in her voice now. Now she was sharing with me one of the most precious of her memories. One not quite socially acceptable among her own. I touched her hand lightly, since I do not communicate too freely without contact, and saw her. She was stealing out of the house before dawn. Strange house, strange landscape, strange world. Easing the door shut, lifting quickly out into the grove below the house. Her flame of rebellion wasn't strange to me, though I knew it too well myself. Then she dropped her shield. I gasped with her because I was feeling as newly as though I were the first in a brand new home, the movement of wind on my face, on my arms. I was even conscious of it streaming like tiny rivers between my fingers. I felt the soil beneath my hesitant feet, the soft packed clay, the outline of a leaf, the harsh stab of gravel, the granular sandiness of the water's edge. The splash of water against my legs was as sharp as a bite into lemon. And wetness. I had no idea that wetness was such an individual feeling. I can't remember when first I waded in water, or whether I ever felt wetness to know consciously this is wetness. The newness. It was like nothing I'd felt before. Then suddenly, there was the smell of crushed manzanita again, and Solo's hand had moved from beneath mine. Mother's questing for me, she whispered. She has no idea I'm here. She'd have a quantic if she knew. I must go before she gets no answer from my room. When are you all coming out? Tomorrow, I think. Liam will have to rest longer. He's our motivator, you know. It was exhausting bringing the ship into the atmosphere. More so than the whole rest of the trip, but the rest of us. How many? I whispered, as she glided away from me and up the curve of the ship. Oh, she whispered back, there's... The door opened, and she slid inside, and it closed. Dream sweetly, I heard soundlessly, then astonishingly, the touch of a soft cheek against one of my cheeks, and the warm movement of lips against the other. I was startled, and confused, though pleased, until with a laugh, I realized that I had been caught between the mother's questing and Sala's reply. Dream sweetly, I thought, and rolled myself in my blankets. Something wakened me in the empty hours before dawn. I lay there, feeling snatched out of sleep like a fish out of water, shivering in the interval between putting off sleep and putting on awakeness. I'm supposed to think, I thought dully. Concentrated thinking. So I thought. I thought of my people, biding their time, waiting, walking when they could be flying. Think what we could do if we stopped waiting and really got going. Think of Bethy, our sensitive, at a medical center, reading the illnesses and ailments to the doctors. No more chance for patients to hide behind imaginary illnesses. No wrong diagnoses. No delay in identification of conditions. Of course, there are only one Bethy and the few sorters we have who could serve a little less effectively, but it would be a beginning. Think of our sorters, helping to straighten people out, able to search their deepest beings and pry the scabs off ancient cankers and wounds and let healing into the suffering intricacies of the mind. Think of our ability to lift, to transport, to communicate, to use Earth instead of submitting to it. Hadn't man been given dominion over Earth? Hadn't he forfeited it somewhere along the way? Couldn't we help point him back to the path again? I twisted with this concentrated restatement of all my questions. Why couldn't this all be so now, now? But, no, say the old ones. Wait, says Jimmy. Not now, says Valancy. But look, I wanted to yell. They're headed for space, trying to get there on a pogo stick. Look at Liam. He brought that ship to us from some far homeland without lifting his hand, without gadgets in his comfortable motive room. Take any of us. I myself could lift our pickup high enough to need my shield to keep me breathing. I'll bet even I, in one of those sealed high-flying planes, could take it to the verge of space just this side of the escape rim. And any motivator could take it over the rim and the hard part is over. Of course, though all of us can lift, we have only two motivers, but it would be a start. But no, say the old ones. Wait, says Jimmy. Not now, says Valancy. All right, so it would be doing violence to the scheme of things, grafting a third arm onto an organism designed for two. So the Earth ones will develop along our line someday. Look at Peter and Dita and that Francher kid and Bethy. So someday, what is earned, they will have it. So let's go then. Let's find another home. Let's take to space and leave them their Earth. Let's let them have their time, if they don't die of it first. Let's leave. Let's get out of this crummy joint. Let's go somewhere where we can be ourselves all the time, openly unashamed. I pounded my fists on the blanket, then ruefully wiped the flecks of sand from my lips and tongue and grunted a laugh at myself. I caught my breath, then relaxed. Okay, Davy, I said, what are you doing out so early? I haven't been to bed, Davy said, drifting out of the shadows. Dad said I could try my Scriber tonight. I just got it finished. That thing? I laughed up at him. What could you scribe at night? Well, Davy sat down in the air above my blanket, rubbing his thumbs on the tiny box he was holding. I thought it might be able to scribe dreams, but it won't. Not enough verbalizing in them. I checked my whole family and used up half my scribe tape. Gotta make some more today. Nasty break, I said. Back to the drawing boards, boy. Oh, I don't know, Davy said. I tried it out on your dreams. He flipped up out of my casual swipe at him. But I couldn't get anything, so I ran a chill down your spine. You rat, I said, too lazy to resent it very much. That's why I woke up so hard and quick. Yep, he said, drifting back over me. So I tried it on you awake. More concentrated thought patterns. Hey, I sat up slowly. Concentrated thought? Take this last part. Davy drifted up again. There was a quacking gabble. Whoop, he said. Forgot the slowdown. Thoughts are fast now. And clearly and minutely, the way a voice sometimes sounds from a telephone receiver, I heard myself yelling, let's leave. Let's get out of this crummy joint. Davy, I yelled, launching myself upward, encumbered as I was with blankets. Watch it, watch it, he cried, holding the scriber away from me as we tumbled in the air. Group interest. I claim group interest. With the ship here now. Group interest nothing, I said as I finally got my hands on that scriber. You're forgetting privacy of thought and the penalty for violation thereof. I caught his flying thought and pushed the right area on the box to erase the record. Dag nab, said Davy, disgruntled. My first invention, and you erase my first recording on it. Nasty break, I said. Then I tossed the box to him. But say, I reached up and pulled him down to me. Obla. Think about Obla and this screwy gadget. Yeah. His face lighted up, then blanked as he was snatched along by the train of thought. Yeah, Obla. No audible voice. He had already forgotten me before the trees received him. It wasn't that I had been ashamed of my thoughts. It was only that they sounded so naked, made audible. I stood there, my hands flattened against the beautiful ship, and felt my conviction solidify. Let's go. Let's leave. If there isn't room for us on this ship, we can build others. Let's find a real home somewhere. Either find one or build one. I think it was at that moment that I began to say goodbye to Earth, almost subconsciously beginning to sever the ties that bound me to it. Like the slow outfanning of a lifting wing, the direction of my thoughts turned skyward. I lifted my eyes. This time next year, I thought, I won't be watching morning lighting up old Baldy.
1: I do believe that's the end of that. This is WTND LP Macomb, WQNA Springfield, RFD, and KWQQ Farmington. And we're still here, and Tommy's waking up.
2: I am waking up, yeah.
1: Yeah. I think maybe we should start playing some music again eventually.
2: Mm-hmm. Sounds sensible. I have to
1: reposition myself. Sometimes my arms just don't move properly. Let's see what we have here. How about some Queen?

Boy, I'm gonna tell you all about my mother-in-law. And I got one of them mother-in-laws. I hope your mother-in-law is all right. My mother-in-law is the ugliest woman I ever seen. That woman so skinny she can hide behind a broom. She is some skinny. Her teeth hang down all over her lips. Her mouth is so doggone pointy she could eat an apple through a picket fence. Got a mouth like a chicken. That's some ugly woman. Her legs are so skinny she got to tie knots in her legs to make knees. Boy, that's some skinny woman. Every time she passed the junkyard, the scale rattled. Rattles for them bones. She's some ugly woman, boy. You should see her. She got jealous eyes. You know what jealous eyes is. Both of the black eyes is in the corner, looking at one another. That's what you call jealous eyes. That's some ugly woman. And my wife looked just like her. That sure is her daughter. My wife got long, curly black hair hanging all the way down her back. But I wish she had some of that hair on her head. She got too much of it hanging down her back. You know, the boys used to ask me, why you take your wife with you every morning when you go to work? I said, that's a long story. I said, a woman's so doggone ugly, I don't want to kiss her goodbye, so I carry her along with me. Some ugly woman. But that's all right, boy. She's all right with me. And my mother-in-law calls me son. I wished I could say on the record the rest of it, but, you know, she just calls me son. That's what I call the mother-in-law.

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While my wife slaves in that hot kitchen, I'm working in a cool sewer.

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I wish I was deaf as a stone, then I wouldn't be forced to hear her.

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I'm just weak as a pussycat. Yeah. I just feel all loose and droopy. How are your symptoms, Lena? Oh, that's just the way Mrs. Jensen was. Oh, well, we all got to go sometime. You know, my blood pressure's up high again. Yeah. My blood pressure's so doggone high that when mosquitoes bite me, they explode. I told my son-in-law about it, but I don't get no sympathies from him. What can you expect from a son-in-law that gives you a bottle of milk and magnesia for Mother's Day? And when I went on my Weight Watchers diet, and I lost 4 ounces in a month, he said, you ain't reducing, kid. You just have a slow leak. Yeah, but he don't bother me none. Because I always look at the bright side of things, you know. Say, Oscar and me, we have the virus. We got the virus. Don't you know what it is, the virus? Well, that's that little urine that gets down there and just make you jump, I tell you. Oscar was out there nearly all night. Yeah, he nearly froze to death out there last night. Well, I got to go now and fix Oscar's cheese sandwich. But I'll call you tomorrow, old pal, if I'm still around. If the

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No telling just what a whistler's mother-in-law will do. Although Mammy's around the kitchen, attending to her stitching, there's Granny behind the door, keeping an eye on you. She's got a direct suspicion, you aim to do some fishing. You're whistling, I declare, give it away for sure. But I reckon you might have known it, might

0: And that was Little Boy Lost, Jimmy Dean. 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Oh, Johnny Ashcroft, okay. His mic isn't working, and he doesn't know why. I don't either. But, anyway, we're playing Mother's Day songs. And hopefully we've played some of your favorites and maybe surprised you with some of them. Yeah, I know. Why did the kid call for his daddy when it was his mother really looking for him or wanting him? Oh, well. Still a good song.
1: This is a rather sad little song. You ready then, gentlemen?
2: Yeah.
1: Here we go. Just like the inside of any big shop, people were everywhere. Suddenly business was brought to a stop when a terrible yell hit the

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1: Where was your mummy when you saw her last?
0: Turning to her,

0: Come on now, lad, let's have your name and address. With a lung full of air, he replied,
1: I lost my money! I lost my money!
2: Well, just then his mother appeared on the spot, gave him a hefty whack.
3: That ought to teach you to go and get lost.
0: And the little boy's voice floated back.

And this is WTNDLP Macomb, WQNA Springfield, RFD, and KWQQ Farmington. And I think the Cubs have just won their 10th game in a row. When it was 9 games in a row today, they pointed out it was the longest streak they had had in, what, 55 years or something? At a home game. So I guess this won't count since this is not a home game. Yeah. Yep, and they'll have won 10 now. So that's doing pretty good.

baby mom, dad, and I ain't been back. But the wheels of fate had started to turn, and me, there was no way out. And it wasn't very long till I knew exactly what my mom had been talking about.

the moment isn't far when it's time to punch the clock, and I run instead of walk right down to the closest local bar. Hey, I done my 40 for the week for those stupid corporate geeks. All I want to do is get my things and go. But I tell them that I love it. They can take this job and shove it right up to their corporate CEO. I'm a Friday granny. Boss can kiss my fanny. I'm out of here. Put on some Garth. I'm gonna do the funky mamba, have a beer and chimichanga, and party till my walker falls apart. Oh, yeah! Hey there, cowboy. Whoops. Oh, sorry, was that my hand? Well, my girdle's riding higher. My supportos are on fire. I'm gonna party till I see the morning light. Cause I'm a two-stepping mama, moving like the Dalai Lama. And just like OJ, I don't need no alibi. Cause I'm a Friday granny. Boss can kiss my fanny. I'm out of here. Put on some Garth. I'm gonna do the funky mamba, have a beer and chimichanga, and party till my walker falls apart. Hey, you. Come here. Give me that guitar. Whoops. Sorry about that. Here we go.

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Then I'll call a cab, because I never drink and drive. 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

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And it's getting close to 11.

She's one love that God marked okay. She loves you, so trust her forever. Don't doubt her, she never pretends. She'll never forsake you, no, never. She's your mother, your darling, your friend.

will never forsake you, no, never. She's your mother, your darling

You know, most people look through their wallets or their pocketbooks and way down at the bottom past the credit cards and baby pictures, green stamps, you usually find a little old dog-eared piece of poetry. I was cleaning out my wallet the other day and I ran across a whole bunch of IOUs, some of them 30 years overdue. Funny thing is that all these IOUs are owed to one person. And I kind of feel like right now might be a pretty good time for an accounting. Mom, you listening? Mom, I owe you for so many things. A lot of services. Like night watchman, for instance. For lying awake nights, listening for coughs, cries, creaking floorboards, and me coming in too late. You had the eye of an eagle, the roar of a lion, but you always had a heart as big as a house. I owe you for services as a short order cook, chef, baker, for making sirloin out of hamburger, turkey out of tuna fish, and two big old strapping boys out of leftovers. I owe you for cleaning services, for the daily scrubbing of face and ears, all work done by hand, and for the frequent dusting of a small boy's pants to try to make sure that he led a spotless life, and for washing and ironing no laundry could ever do, and for drying the tears of childhood and for ironing out the problems of growing up. I owe you for service as a bodyguard, for protecting me from the terrors of thunderstorms and nightmares and too many green apples. And Lord knows I owe you for medical attention, for nursing me through measles, mumps, bruises, bumps, splinters, and spring fever. And let's not forget medical advice either. Oh no, important things like don't scratch it or it won't get well. If you cross your eyes, they're gonna stick like that. And probably most important of all was be sure you got on clean underwear, boy, in case you're in an accident. And owe you for veterinarian services, for feeding every lost dog that I dragged home at the end of a rope, and for healing the pains of puppy love. And I owe you for entertainment. Entertainment that kept the household going during some pretty tough times. For wonderful productions at Christmas, 4th of July, and birthdays. And for making make-believe come true on a very limited budget. I owe you for construction work, for building kites, confidence, hopes and dreams. And somehow you made them all touch the sky. And for cementing a family together so it would stand the worst kinds of shocks and blows. And for laying down a good, strong foundation to build a life on. I owe you for carrying charges, for carrying me on your books for the necessities of life that a growing boy's just gotta have. Things like a pair of high-top boots with a little pocket on the side for a jackknife. And one thing, Mom, I will never, ever forget. When there were only two pieces of apple pie left and three hungry people, I noticed that you were the one who suddenly decided that you really didn't like apple pie in the first place. These are just a very few of the things for which payment is long overdue. The person I owe them to worked very cheap. She managed
by simply doing without a whole lot of things that she needed herself. My IOUs add up to much more than I could ever hope to repay. But you know, the nicest thing about it all is that I know that she'll mark the entire bill paid in full for just one kiss and four little words. Mom, I love you.

0: My little girl came up to me in the kitchen this evening while I was fixing supper, and she handed me a piece of paper she'd been writing on, and after wiping my hands on my apron, I read it, and this is what it said.
1: For mowing the yard, $5. For making my own bed this week, $1. Going to the store, 50 cents. Playing with the sister while you went to the store, 25 cents. Taking out the trash, $1. 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And for raking the yard, $2.

Looked at her, standing there expectantly, and a thousand memories flashed through my mind. And so I picked up the pen and, turning the paper over, this is what I wrote.

Well, I had 2 weeks vacation coming, so I thought I'd drive down to Florida, spend some time with an old friend, date a few girls, make a few parties, and just kind of live it up again. So I packed up my car and then I called my mom in Tennessee and told her what I planned to do. She said, "Son, are you coming by?" And I said, "Mom, I'm really pushed for time, but I'll see you in a week or two." And I was driving through this little town in Georgia when I remembered, today's Mama's birthday. Well, I thought I'll just stop and wire some flowers. Shouldn't take too long, then I'll be on my way. So I walked in a flower shop, and the first thing I saw was this little boy with his eyes full of tears. I said, "What's wrong, son?" He said, "Mama loves roses, and today's her birthday, and I haven't seen her in almost

He said, I live with Grandma now, but I promised Mama some roses, cause I talk to her all the time. I wanted to give her 5, cause that's how old I am. But the lady said I couldn't buy them with just a dime. Well, a little fella's story kinda touched my heart, so I told the lady to give him what he wanted and charge it to me. Then I told her I needed to wire 12 roses to my mama up in Chapel Hill, Tennessee. I looked around and the little boy was gone. But all of a sudden the door flew open and he come running back in. He said, Mister, I forgot to thank you for the roses. He smiled and shook my hand and ran back out again. Well, I started on out of town, and I was feeling real proud of myself for thinking of my mama and really caring. When I looked out the window and I saw that same little boy kneeling by a grave in an old cemetery. I stopped my car and walked over to where the little boy was kneeling down. And he smiled up at me and said, this is where my mama stays. She says she sure does thank you for these pretty roses. Well, that's when I had to walk away. And I drove straight back to that flower shop and I said, lady, have you sent those flowers to Tennessee? She said, no, not yet. I said, well, never mind. I'll just take them back with me.

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Yeah, oops. He's got an idea. He's going to try something else. Hopefully it'll work. 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Really annoying when things like that happen.

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But we've always been a family with a lot of pride. And thankful for everything that we've had. So I know that somehow we're gonna make it. It's gonna take more than this old drought to stop us, you'll see. 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

0: E-L, here's E-L, darn it, here's E-L-O.
1: Not sure what you said there. Ah, this is E-L-O.

that was the ELO, and we've got probably one more song to play before the end of the show. Oh yeah, tune in Sunday night for Michael's Goodan's Treasure Island Oldies. He's going to do also a Mother's Day special. And we'll be back next week. Yes, we will. And, yeah, this is WTNDLP Macomb, WQNA Springfield, RFD, and KWQQ Farmington. This is John Hammond.

0: maybe I got one more thing here. This is the end of the show, and I got another microphone.
1: Yeah.
0: This is the third or fourth of them that I found now.
1: And also like to thank the 20-some, 25 listeners or so we've had throughout the evening. And
0: absolutely.
1: It's really good. Hope you enjoyed the show.
0: And we'll be back next week.
1: Yes, we will.
0: Yeah, we will. And this is the end, as they say.
1: Mm-hmm.
0: So I'm going to wait till the top of the... There it is. Good night, everybody.
1: Good night.
0: Bye.
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Well, we're midweek, getting you closer to your weekend, and I'll start off today's show with a song where the lead singer sang Speedo originally.

0: Well, I guess I'm your fortunate son. I get to play all these great songs for you on a daily basis and on Sunday evenings. Creedence Clearwater Revival, Fortunate Son, getting us started today. A big double platinum record for them. The flip side was Down on the Corner, both massive hit singles for Creedence Clearwater Revival. We also heard from the Cadillacs with Speedo and Crazy Elephant with Gimme Gimme Good Lovin'. And as I mentioned at the top, the lead singer of Gimme Gimme Good Lovin' was also the original lead singer back in 1956 on Speedo for the Cadillacs. His name, Earl Carroll. And boy, what a great... Robert Spencer was part of that as well. So he was just amazing. I must say that it's really cool to hear those two songs back to back. Welcome to the show for this Wednesday. I've got a lot of great songs to play for you, so I'm not going to waste any time chatting.
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That's Chuck Berry on Treasure Island Oldies, a classic from 1964. Yeah, he was still going strong with big hit songs. That is Nadine. Is That You? One of my favorite groups from the 70s was Three Dog Night. And they had three different lead singers who were incredible together with harmonies. But prior to Three Dog Night, several of them had records released prior as solo artists. I'm going to play one from 1965 that is pretty rare to hear today. It's Danny Hutton, later with Three Dog Night, and this is Roses and Rainbows.

Darlene Love, wait till my Bobby gets home. I understand that there's a new documentary out or coming out on Darlene Love, and I don't know if it'll be streaming or a movie in the theaters. I have no idea, but I just saw recently that there's a documentary on the life of Darlene Love, and she is very, very involved in the production of this documentary. So looking forward to seeing that for sure. It's the Wednesday edition of Treasure Island Oldies. That's going on now with Dean and Gene. And hey, Dean. Hey, Gene. Hey, Gene. Well, hi, Gene.

we sounded like a great party song, huh? That is Dean and Jean with Hey Jean and Hey Dean. Hi Jean couldn't make it. She was cleaning things up. Welcome to Treasure Mine and Oldies. Here's Dale and Grace now.

Of course, you remember Pretty Little Angel Eyes by Curtis Lee. That was the follow-up to it, Under the Moon of Love, from 1961 on Treasure Island Oldies. Also, we hear from the Crystals, and Then He Kissed Me. It's the Wednesday edition of Treasure Island Oldies. Do you want me to play some more songs now? All right, I will. Here's a Dean Martin song. Coincidentally, it just has the answer to what I just said.

Dave Clark 5, Everybody Knows I Still Love You. Actually, interestingly, they recorded a completely different song that had the same title, Everybody Knows. That was a ballad, quite a nice, beautiful ballad as well. Interesting. It's Treasure Island Oldies. You know, back in 1969, there was a musical that happened off-Broadway, and then it went on to Broadway, and then it spawned so many hit songs for, like, Three Dog Night and the Cowsills, and it was called Hair. And here it is. It's the Cowsills and the title song on Treasure Island Oldies.

to Cowsills and Hair on Treasure Island Oldies. Remember those days? Well, mine's gray, but some of us have none left. Oh, the good old days. Here's Cream.

quite an amazing super group. Eric Clapton on guitar, Jack Bruce on bass, and Ginger Baker on drums. Wow, what a great song. Sunshine of Your Love on Treasure Island Oldies. Let's see. How are we doing on time? Well, we've got about another 15 minutes to go. Ooh, I'm starting to get hungry.

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1: 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The late department is closed. 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

0: Another great novelty tune from David Seville, whose real name was Ross Bagdasarian. He actually started the Chipmunks as well. Witch Doctor from 1958, a gold record and a number one song, and great jukebox gold for you.
1: Since 1997, this is Treasure Island Oldies.
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And a gracious good afternoon to those of you who are still tuned in and hopefully stick around for a while. Tom will be in here in a few minutes. This is WTND LP Macomb, WQNA Springfield, RFD, and KWQQ Farmington. And we're going to play a few interesting things today, hopefully anyway. We're going to start out with, I have no idea what this is. I'm just going to click on it because I can't see it from there. I have to move, and I don't feel like moving right this minute. So let's see what we've got here. Any time would be good. Okay, why aren't we hearing anything? I am not hearing any music. There it is.

0: Now, this next song that I'm going to play is kind of interesting. Michael played the Cal Sills version of this on today on his show today. And I pointed out, if you listen to the words of the Cal Sills version and you listen to the words of the original Broadway cast version of Hair,
1: they're different.
0: They are different. And I kind of figured out maybe if I just sort of move the two together, they're in the same key.
1: Mm-hmm.
0: And if I could sort of combine them, I could add all the parts, because there were parts of the Cal Sills version that were not in the in the Broadway cast version, and there were parts of the Broadway cast version that weren't in the Cal Sills version.
1: That's
0: so
1: right.
0: I put them together, and you get to hear them right now, I think.
1: Mm-hmm.
0: At least that's what I'm hoping.
1: I'm hoping.

0: I'm Harry Noonan.
1: Nighty night, night.
0: My hair is a fright. It's not for lack of bread, like the Grateful Dead.
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0: 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And coming up, Atlanta Rhythm Section, Do It or Die.
1: Good song. 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

0: in great control. 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
0: And I'd send my heart if I could to prove I'll always be true.

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1: That this was Stars. I love that thing.
0: That's great. 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
0: And we're going to take you out with... Oh, no, we're not going to take you out.
1: No.
0: We're going to go out with John Denver. And let's see which one it is here. John Denver, what's on your mind? See y'all tomorrow.
1: Yep, see you Thursday.
0: Bye.

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1: Howdy, everybody. 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
3: Oh, that was last week's, and I don't think I got one for this week, come think of it. 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Did I? No, I didn't get one. Oops. Oh, well.
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0: and see you. 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
1: And a good evening, good afternoon, good morning, where you happen to be on this ball of gas we call Earth. It's time for another edition of the Dishnut News for May the 9th of 2026. And sorry for being about 30 seconds late. I did not get the whoop whoop 1 minute warning. I was outside and I go, okay, when I hear that, I'll get into the house. And I'm like, luckily I came in the house when I did because I would not have known. Oh, well, at least it was only 30 seconds beyond top of the hour. But I don't know what happened to the whoop whoop. Didn't even show up. Oh, let's wait. It'll probably show up in the next hour or so. Then I got to thinking, wait a minute, am I too soon or too early? And I look at the clock, so I go, no, it's 7 o'clock and 30 seconds in. So I'm like, huh. So,
2: hey, you, doofus, you forgot to pause the player.
1: I know. Thank you for letting me know. Oops. There's a reason why I have that there, to remind me. I was on my rant about not getting the whoop-whoop, and I forgot to stop the player. Clay says, but it's 9 o'clock! Well, yeah, and in your time zone, my time zone, the only time zone you need is mine, because I'm in it. But yet the RFD time... official time is central time as far as the schedule. Oh, well. It puts it right in the center of the country, so it's equal for, yeah. And looking at the IRC, ball of gas. Wolfolan says, the sun is a mass of incandescent gas. True. Earth is gassy, but it's natural gas, yeah. Well, it's got a atmosphere of all different gases, nitrogen, hydrogen, oxygen, you name it. And Ron Auger says, it's 13 o'clock in Studio D. Yes, it's 13 o'clock. Right. Let's see, who do we have in the IRC tonight? Well, we got Clay and, of course, Rachie's listening in the background. Let's see, we got Ron Hogger and we got Kurt there. It says, evening, Pat and all. He actually is home tonight. Let's see. Wolf says, hello, I don't have cheese cubes or Mountain Dew, but I do have Raising Cane's for the show, so good enough. Then we got Travis. Travis, what happened to the first link in that? Huh? What? Says I downloaded it and says I cannot play it. Something wrong with MTVU? Should play it. When you click on the link, the .M3U is supposed to enact the player to play it. That's weird. Oval says, is that like beautiful downtown Burbank from Laughing? Yeah, that's it. So let's catch up to Ball now. And Dill says, ball of gas to the tune of ball of confusion. Yeah. It was just off the cuff thing. I immediately popped my mind. Yeah, Ted. Just whatever. Let's see. Dill says, happen to be off work at the store on the weekends for the next couple weeks. Yay! Ringo will be happy you're going to be able to be there for his show, and Ron. And you're here for the show tonight. Yeah, And speaking of Ringo, a programming update, Ringo has sent me a new edition of The Gate Show, so there'll be all new edition this Sunday at 10 p.m. Eastern. Whoops, looking at anything. 9 p.m. Central and 7 p.m. Pacific. And if you're in Arizona, it'd be 7 p.m. as well, because during the daylight wasting time, Arizona becomes Pacific time zone, because they don't do none of that turn clocks forward and back nonsense. Dave's not here. Yes, Dave, you did not send this week's show promo. I totally forgot about it. This morning when I got up, I was like, I don't see it there. Well, I'll have to check it later on. Then I got busy working on out the truck and everything and totally zoned out and figures, okay, here we go with the show. Let's start it up and everything. And then I'm like, oh, wait a minute. It didn't have it. So you got to hear last week's one. But I'm sure he will be sending one probably during the show. So let's see. I looked at the mailing list and did not see it there. I'll look again. Let's see. No, don't see it. That's weird. I'll even look in the spam folder and see. No, I don't see nothing. Well, I do have a message telling me that from Stephen Forbes telling me that my important refund update, your plan, saying that customer account

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And the amount due is USD 337.99. They forgot to put the dollar sign in. 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So, if you would like to cancel or modify your plan, kindly complete the process at least 48 hours before renewal. 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So, I guess I've been getting a bunch of them. I can start doing my own scam baiting. Yeah. Oh, well. I got distracted by that. But apparently, spam folder is picking that up. I'll just see if by chance maybe it went to that, but no. Okay, back to the IRC. Let's see. Travis said had to reboot. Let's see, looking back here more. Scratching records. Wolf says, I will not buy this record. It's scratched. Clay said, they must have a hard time selling scratch records. Yes, I sell used scratch records. They're a trend now. Pre-scratched. See, they had the fad about pre-ripped jeans and pre-soiled jeans that are rubbed in mud. Well, these are pre-scratch ones, so you can enjoy the click, click, click, click, click, click, click, click, click, click in there. Talking about time zones. Texas is on Mountain Time Zone, a tiny part of West Texas is. Let's see, what else here?
Quibbles' activation

Okay, 666, yes. And Pikeville, that's where Ryan Hall is, Travis said. Wolf says, I don't get why states just don't pick a time zone. I guess Texas and Alaska are so wide they can't, though, but Indiana? It's like, pick one. So confusing. Clay saying saw a bit Mick Jagger did where he was complaining about Monty Python continuing to do shows. A bunch of old guys doing old material. And Dilla says Russia has 7 time zones. Travis says, my nipples explode with delight. Well, thanks for telling us that, Travis. Glad that they explode with delight for you. Travis is nipply in excitement. Then Travis says, it's a skit. It's the same skit, Pat. They get him going every time. So there you go. Up to now. So how was everybody's week? Wiffle says T-minus 50 days till I'm on Eastern time. The timer is running. So what did I do this week? I received my parts I was waiting for. Finally showed up. One from Texas. Took the scenic route. Went from where did it go? Bourne or whatever, Texas. Then went to Atlanta, and then it took a while to get to Arizona, and then it took a day or two to get from Avon, Arizona, to Los Angeles distribution, and bounced around there for a while, and finally made it here yesterday or the day before. Yeah, it was yesterday. My time days are, or maybe it was the day before. No, it had to have been yesterday. So it, U.S. Mail bounced it all over the country instead of just taking the direct route. Everything's going through Atlanta. And I got, ding, ding, ding, ding. Okay, that was a response to Ringo. And there's number 6. Yay, my FM transmitter is working again. Now you can get your promo for your show working. let's see here. And Wiffle's moving to Ohio. Not Cleveland, don't worry. And Dill says, so gas in Cali is now $6 a gallon? Well, let's see what Costco has it for right now. Let's see. What do we have here?
$569.09 for regular and $5.99 for premium. So basically $6 for premium. So what would it be for like out the Desert House, for example? Desert House, the Palm Desert one, is $5.49 and for regular and $5.89 for premium. So they're basically 10 cents cheaper out the desert. On Dinosaur Drive in Palm Desert. So, yeah. Just about. And I don't know where people are getting their money to do all their driving and everything. And back at the IRC, Blair just got this one. Illuminati invitation. Oh, you got one of those, huh? Let's see. Hello. Based on the membership criteria of the Illuminanium. Illuminatium. Illuminatium. I want to say aluminium. The Illuminati has identified you as a candidate with exceptional manual dexterity and academic proficiency. We believe you possess the potential for our exclusive community. There you go, Blair. Then you can get the rings and be able to mingle with the illumined ones and find the cure to your disease you have and have all the insides of everything. Then you can be part of the stonecutters. That's one of the other scams that have been going around. A lot of the scam baiters that I've been listening to, they call these Illuminati scammers. Usually most of them are in Jamaica, and either Jamaica or Nigeria. Bulk of them are Nigeria. And cracks me up how they just bait them. They just like, oh boy. I want my Illuminati. And they're showing the rings that they get. And just cracked me up how they just calmed down. Wiffle says, Dinosaur? Now that's a name I haven't heard in ages. Yep, they got Dinosaur out in the desert, along with Bob Hope Drive and Sinatra and you name it. Most of the movie stars and such, they have names of a lot of the roads out there for Bogey Road, which goes along the Palm Springs Airport, was changed over to Gene Autry, but it was commonly called Bogey Road back in the day before they changed it to Gene Autry. Know the area too well. Much of the time I've been out there. She died in 1994. And Dilla says, is a Swedish prince and needs you to help transfer my funds. Oh, I did not realize that, Dillo. You're a Swedish prince. Well, hey everybody. Needs help with transferring funds, and you'll get a handsome reward for doing so. Just send $5,000 in Apple cards or Google cards or Green Pack cards, and be sure to give the scratch off the code and give it to them, and you know. Oh well.
Apple said, the secret of the Illuminati are online now at https://archive.org. Details the KIP Illuminati Prima Materia Maxwell pirate satellite. Yep, I remember Maxwell, Alan Maxwell, did the Illuminati investigations and worth checking out if you want to be weirded out. Yeah, I know all about that. Bill Cooper did a lot of shows with his material. Then I think there's a shortwave. Also, there's another one. And they go, we are the Illuminati. Many years ago, I remember that. But that seems to be the latest scam going on with those. And the Mega Millions, the Publisher Clearinghouse, and the, what's the other one, Family Something Sweepstakes. All these Jamaicans have a corner on that. And then they got, it's hilarious when some of these scam beaters get, combine the calls of them, and they start talking in their native language, call them, Bumbledorf or something like that. It's an insult. I think they're idiot or something like that. And they're just jabbering away in their native language when they get these two scammers. They're like, hey, you're cutting in my action here. And you know, you're teefing me. He cracks up. All these Jamaicans must be making some money because they're using Starlink for a lot of their operations, for their net and their Google phone and everything. They're actually using Starlink, so they must be making some money on that. Some victims that they've got money from. Bumbleclod, that's it. Bumbleclod just came to mind. So, you can tell I listen to a lot of that when I'm working on the truck and stuff. Just, you hear me out there laughing, a lot of the things that they, just amazing. And people, a lot of people fall for this crap. All right. Let's see. What else? I guess I'll show you the progress I been making here. Okay. That one. Oh, I gotta get off 4G and get my Wi-Fi. Oops. Don't use up the data on that. Okay, let's try another one here. I think that one's there. Okay. Amazing how fast the Wi-Fi goes. And that. Okay, I think I got it. To start off, I had to get a steering gear, or as I call it, gearbox. It's manual, not a sorry, I got distracted here. But yeah, it's a manual. Oh, there, that's what I was looking for. Had a brain fart for a moment. Let's see here. This is the gear.
the teeth on the gear. Copy. That, because this is just a manual, not a power steering type. And you can see the, obviously water has gotten into it, and it was, obviously, being eating it out with all that rust. So let's see here. Is that the one? No. Where did I get that one? Oh, here we go. And this is the input shaft portion of it. Looking real good here. There we go. So that wasn't too good there. That was nasty. And of course the bearing surface, the input shaft where the steering wheel goes on, had a nice dig in, so had to get another refurbished one. Set me back even more, but I got to get that thing on the road, so I had to take it up the rear on that one. Okay, so did I do that one? Oops. And let's do that one. Okay, there we go. So here's the refurbished one I got. What? Dill says just bought Behringer. Bought one of those. And Travis says, here comes Brucey. Oh, really? So there's the replacement. Dill says, quite a mess there, Pat. Yep. All the teeth of the gears are kind of pitted out from the rust. Electrolysis and everything. Not a good thing. And the seals were not exactly. And the bushing for the Pitman arm jiggle, when you turn, it sits there and rattles, so it needs replacement. Is a ticking time bomb. It's been on there since, obviously, 1969, when the truck was made. Dill says, hope you can get it to work. Well, same here. I'm really starting to wonder. I might have to call upon my neighbor to take me to Costco, because I'm out of things. Let's see here. And so I was able to mount it in the truck just a little while ago, the preliminary mounting, which I'll show you for those who would like to see it right here. I still got to tighten the Pitman arm nut, but I, holding off, want to make sure everything's lined up. And I also got the filter for the carburetor, because it's an older, they had the two versions of the Quadrajet. The newer version with a smaller input nut fits on there, and then they had the
the original one, which that one on that truck is, because Dad got the carburetor from a refurbing shop, and I guess the one they used was the older type, so it takes a 7/16 filter, and the element that I got is a 1-inch, and with the spring tension on it, it does not screw in all the way. And you find out that they had a bronze cindered type filter that's 7/8 wide or long and fits a spring, so I was able to put it in there this afternoon and got that part finished. And I'll show you a picture of it for those interested of my progress, along with the tubing line that I fashioned and everything. Instead of using the copper tubing line with a hose that my dad put on there, and then it goes the other line down, and it's like, just do the whole thing. Dilla says my dad's 1969 Pontiac Le Mans 350 HO, 330 horsepower at a Rochester 4-barrel carburetor. And I did the test of firing up the fuel pump and everything. It pumped up, and and didn't see any leaks so far, so I guess time will tell. So that's basically as far as I got. I'm working on the seat currently right now to make my poor man seat using the frame and putting a wood frame with a on it to raise it up a bit and a plywood across it, and then put some cushion. It's going to be not as springy, but hey, it's better than nothing. It's better than what was originally there. My dad kept adding foam rubber on there and putting banana box on it. That's how he sat on there. And of course, a lot of it's because he needed support, because the his back, and he would love that, what I'm making now. Be solid. Dilla says, does Pat need a bicycle? I do have a bicycle. I haven't rode in decades. Probably rusty. But yes, I used to bicycle. But there was a thought of that as well. So I really hope to get that all taken care of. So that's the update of the truck. Not the red truck, which I definitely need to get that done. But for the meantime, I got to get this other one done and just hope the brakes work out and everything. And let's see what else. An update for the... I finally got around to doing it. Stayed up late doing it. Wuffle says, but not a red truck. That's cruel. Yeah. Clay says, a bicycle with V8. Yeah. One thing I've noticed with these e-bicycles, they're... the children and everyone riding them are sort of like they're riding a motorcycle. They have them shaped as a motorcycle and a lot of that, and they're just, it's like a motorcycle gang. You got several of them with their helmets on, and they all go in groups, and it's like a motorcycle gang.
just cracks me up. And a lot of them are doing pop wheelies down the road. In fact, I was going down the main road a few months ago. In front of me, there's two of them doing pop wheelie in the right lane traffic going down the road. Just like, oh, geez. And Wolfle says, on the bright side, lithium in the battery helps with the depression. Yeah. Dill says, electric bikes are a bit too fast to be safe. Yeah, I just seeing it, they're treating it as a motorcycle. Well, we're part of a motorcycle. You know, the new hipster type thing. Just cracks me up when I see that. Anyways, as I was saying, I updated the DishNut website. I got the schedule updated, reflecting changes. Also, the main page, I updated that with the... I even included links to a lot of the programmers' pages, something I've been wanting to do for a long time. Never got to it. And the main one is the chat subpage with the updated information on the Kiwi IRC. And I give separate links for the channels to go to. The main one, of course, Skyscanner, and then they got the Fire Sign Theater one with the custom link, and then the TIO channel for Treasure Island Oldies show. You have that, and then the last link I have is just the generic one. It'll take you and put you in all of them. So I'll give you different ones you want. And so I added that in there. I even updated some of the IRC programs because a few of them no longer are supported anymore or it's depreciated and not, and added a few others. I even put Addy IRC in there as well. And just did a overhaul. See, join guest 31. I also tell it in the chat subpage that you can enter in your screen name or leave it as the default and then hit connect and you'll be right there. Guest 31 says, okay, I'm back to woofling. So, got that all done, and it only took me early morning. I think it was 4 or 5 in the morning. Okay, I gotta have a shower and get to bed here. But I actually did it. Something I've been wanting to do for a long time. And of course, included all the web pages, as well as Clay and Rachie's show, Twatcher, and check that out, because Rachie did a lot of work on her page as well. Very snazzy, I guess you could say, with things. Puts mine to shame. Hey, she's got the background doing it. I don't. So, anyways, that's an update on that. Wiffle says, yeah, good to see there's a web client again. Yeah, well, thank Travis for getting the ball rolling, and then Fool Hill worked on getting it installed, the server, and everything. So it's a group effort.
Rachie originally tinkered with it, but she was doing it a different way. Dill says, Pat, can you play Billy Squire's In the Dark for Ron? Well, I'll have to probably in the next hour. Well, that's basically the goings on here, and Ron wants to tell us all that he bought a shield for his mic for $7. A mic condom. Now, Dillo, is that Yamaha FMDX 7 2FD a four-stroke or two-stroke? Okay. Anyways, I better get to some news here before the top of the hour, and you know, it's just lots. I wonder if I can get this one in. This is something I've been not getting to for a long time, actually over a month. Let's see. Jeez, it's way over. Not quite. Something like that. Well, let's see if I can do this in 8 minutes. This is an email that Kurt sent me back in April. I've been wanting to read this because it kind of, whatever side you're on, it just, the facts are, is what's going on. And, you know, it's, I found it, you know, interesting. So this is from the Libertarian of Libertarian National Committee Chairman Stephen Nikhalia. Donald Trump returned to office promising strength, resistance, and relief. He promised to put America first. He promised to avoid new wars. He promised to lower costs, tame inflation, and focus Washington back on the American people. He delivered another Middle East war, another foreign policy disaster, sold on fantasy, and another crisis whose costs will be paid by ordinary Americans. The irony? The irony is obvious. The man who ran as a repudiation of Bush-era interventionism revived its logic and marched us back into the same swamp under a different banner. Years ago, Bob Woodward's plan of attack revealed that George W. Bush cited the threat to Israel as part of the rationale for invading Iraq. Saddam Hussein, he warned, could strike Israel and trigger a wider international conflict. That logic survived Iraq. It survived the lies, the dead, and the wreckage. It returned, rebranded, and repackaged in the language of urgency and necessity. Trump sought regime change in Iran. He said so in the video announcing the attack. He spoke like a man opening political overthrow, telling the Iranian people that when we are finished, they should take over their government, that it would be theirs to take, and that this might be their only chance for generations. It was regime change language. It was the language of decapitation followed by the hoped-for collapse. The opening blow matched it. Israel reporting described a surprise daylight strike on the Supreme Leader's compound in Tehran, reportedly killing him along with senior political and security office officials. The Iranian regime is authoritarian, corrupt, and hostile. That was never the question. The question was whether decapitating it would produce the outcome Trump and Netanyahu imagined. By all available reporting, it would not. The administration had reason to know that a week before the attack, the National Intelligence Council reportedly concluded that even a major American operation would not topple the regime. Reuters reported that the CIA assessed
that if the supreme leader was assassinated, he would likely be replaced quickly by a harder line revolutionary guard elements. That appears to be exactly what happened. It was a failure of judgment. The intelligence was there. The warnings were there. Administration chose fantasy anyway. Then came the scramble. Cabinet officials began sanding down the language. Suddenly, the war had narrower aims. Suddenly, the objective was only nuclear rollback, the only deterrence, only strategic degradation. Trump briefly shifted to safe to ground, talking about preventing Iran from obtaining a nuclear weapon. Days later, he returned to demanding unconditional surrender and the selection of a great and acceptable leader. Pete Hegseth later suggested regime change had already occurred. Marco Rubio tried to square the circle, denying regime change as the objective while welcoming it as an outcome. The story lurched because reality had begun tearing at the sales pitch. Rubio also revealed something more damning at the outset. He admitted the administration knew Israel intended to strike Iran and understood that such an attack would likely bring retaliation against the United States. America joined a war because Washington knew another government was about to light the fuse and decided it had better jump in. It is entanglement. It is subordination of American policy to another government's timetable. It is a direct betrayal of what voters were promised. And those assumptions were sold hard. Israel officials later indicated the operation had been planned months in advance. Reuters reported that the regime change was one of Netanyahu's arguments in the final call before Trump gave the order. Other reporting described Netanyahu briefing Trump's team directly in the White House Situation Room, promising that Iran's missile program could be broken quickly, that the regime would be too weak to close the Strait of Hormuz, that retaliation against American interests would be minimal, and that internal unrest inside Iran could help finish the job. It was the same old pitch: easy war, fast collapse, limited blowback, a brittle regime ready to shatter after one decisive strike. We have seen this before. Iraq, Libya, Syria, the map is always simple in the briefing room. Reality is always more expensive. And according to the multiple reports, people around Trump knew better. J.D. Vance, who once spoke clearly about the folly of stupid wars and the burden they place on young Americans, reportedly had serious reservations. General Dan Cain reportedly warned that Israelis were overselling the ease and speed of the operation. Intelligence professionals reportedly rejected the regime change scenario as unrealistic. Even Rubio, by some accounts, understood that the pitch was nonsense. Trump went anyway. Despite intelligence to the contrary, Trump plunged headlong into another Middle East war. This was a war of choice. It was entered despite warnings. It was sold on fantasy. It is now being justified after the fact with contradiction, drift, and rhetorical smoke. There was no quick collapse. There was no neat uprising. There was no clean political transition. Iran responded as weaker states do. It fought asymmetrically. It struck where it could cause the most damage. Missiles and drones targeted bases and cities. Shipping lanes were harassed. Proxies activated. The broader regional escalation that had been minimized or dismissed materialized anyway. Trump reportedly believed Iran would cave before it closed the Strait of Hormuz.
The world got an energy shock of historic proportions instead. By some assessments, the disruption now unfolding could exceed the shocks of 1973, 79, and 2022 combined. That's where this war stops being a foreign policy abstraction and starts landing squarely at home. Trump won in no small part by promising relief from inflation and economic disorder. He promised lower costs, more stability, and a government focused on Americans rather than foreign adventurism. By choosing this war, he helped trigger the opposite. Fuel prices were only the first tremor. The bigger shock is still moving through the system. The last tankers that cleared Hormuz before the closure are still arriving. After that, reserves tighten, supply chains strain, and the effects spread through shipping, consumer prices, industrial inputs, utilities, airfare, and food. Reopening the Strait of Hormuz, or opening the strait tomorrow would not fix it. Major infrastructure in the Gulf has been damaged. LNG capacity has been disrupted. Production elsewhere has been curtailed. Storage and export systems do not snap back on command. Whales cannot be turned back on like a light switch. Restoration takes months, in some cases years. That means the pain does not end with the headline. It moves through the bloodstream of the economy. Fuel, freight, fertilizer, food, utilities, credit, everything touched by energy, which is to say everything. And looking at the time, I see I need to top of the hour, so I will continue this on the other side of the top of the hour break. So anyway, here we go. Let's see, I'll mark it off where I need to continue on. Look shorter than I thought, but oh well. That's very interesting.

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And now it's time for the Musicians Who Died This Week segment. And starting off the Musicians Who Died This Week, one that was just recently released, Tony Wilson. He was a Trinidad and Tobago vocalist, bass guitarist, and songwriter. He's best known as a co-founding member of the British soul and funk band Hot Chocolate. He was born as Anthony Nathaniel Wilson on October the 8th of 1936 in Port of Spain, Trinidad, and he died on April the 24th of 2026 in Trinidad and Tobago at the age of 89. We'll play You Could Have Been a Lady, a single from Hot Chocolate released in 1971. Tony co-wrote the song and was the lead vocals.

Next up, Alex Liggerwood. He was a Scottish singer, guitarist, and drummer. He's best known as the lead vocalist for Santana, on and off from 1979 to 1994. Also performed with various artists and bands such as the Jeff Beck Group. He was born as Alexander John Liggerwood on December the 18th of 1946 in Glasgow, Scotland. And he died on April the 30th of 2026 in Santa Monica, California, at the age of 79. And we'll play You Know That I Love You, a track from the Marathon, the 11th studio album by Santana, released in 1979. This album featured the debut of lead singer Alex Liggerwood, and he also co-wrote the song.

And to round it up this week, Jesse Hector. He was an English musician and singer. He formed in 1972 the English rock group The Gorillaz, originally named the Hammersmith Gorillaz from Hammersmith, London. He was born on July the 17th of 1947 in Kilburn, London, and he died on May the 6th of 2026 at the age of 78. And I'll play a cover version of the Kinks' You Really Got Me, the Hammersmith Gorillaz debut single released in 1974.

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0: And now, Six's Record Party has passed, just like the Six of One show. But that's okay, because I have a new show. 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
1: Insert the Next Show promo. Crickets, crickets, crickets. Yeah. Number six, what happened? Didn't get a promo from you. Oh, well. Anyways, this here is a request from Kurt for Ron. If I can keep the thing going here. Here we go.

0: And I have returned for the second and final hour of the Dishnut News. And there you go. That's Billy Squire with In the Dark, a request from Dillo. And the musicians who died this week.
1: As well.
0: Oops. Trying to get myself adjusted again. I didn't get my drink of water first. Okay. Yeah, I don't know what happened to number six. I was keeping a lookout, but nothing. Maybe busy this week or tonight or something. So, I guess we'll find out on Tuesday what he'll have scheduled for his show. All right, well, let me get back to this article, or not, it's a, I guess, op-ed type thing that Kurt sent me way back on middle of April. let's see, where did I leave off at? Okay. It's everything touched by energy, which is to stay, is to say everything. This is a deeper betrayal. Trump rallied against the high interest rates, against the Federal Reserve, against the rising cost of living. He wanted lower rates, stronger growth, and economic relief. By launching this war, he helped reinforce the exact conditions that make relief harder to deliver. War inflation, supply shocks, strategic uncertainty, rising energy costs, a population already worn down by years of inflation is now being asked to absorb another blow because the administration chose to chase a regime change fantasy its own intelligence did not support. Promises made, promises broken. He promised no more stupid wars. Now we are in one. He promised America first. American power has been yoked to another state strategic gamble. He promised competence. He ignored warnings from intelligence and senior officials who understood the operation was being oversold. He promised prosperity. He helped unleash a crisis that will make daily life more expensive for the very people who put him back in office. He promised realism. He embraced delusion. Nor has he achieved what he appears to have set out to do. On regime change, he failed. On missiles, reporting suggests that Iran retained significant launch capability, much of it hardened and buried precisely for this kind of conflict. On the broader regional front, the threat network remains Hezbollah, despite years of damage and repeated boasts of its demise, appears far from gone. Washington and Tel Aviv once again believe they could bomb away the region's political and military realities. The region answered back. Even Israel's confidence in the outcome has reportedly been weak. That should tell us something. This war was sold as decisive. It pushed the region further toward permanent confrontation, territorial seizure, and long war management. Another forever war in the long roll call of American interventionism. And who pays for that? Not the men who sell it on the late night television. Not the think tank war priests. Not the consultants, contractors, or foreign policy careerists who move between cable news, government posts, and defense boards. The American people pay for it. The family paying more at the pump. The worker whose wages never quite catch up. The borrower trapped by higher rates. The small businesses hit by higher freight and input costs. The young man who may yet be asked to carry the burden of someone else's grand strategy. Libertarians should have no trouble saying this plainly. One does not need to admire the Iranian regime to oppose its war. One does not need to pretend the Mahuhas are good in order to see that Washington was reckless, gullible, captured, or some combination of all three. The first duty of an American administration is to the liberty, life, and prosperity of the American people. That duty was discarded here in favor of regime change, fantasy, foreign pressure, and interventionalism delusion. That is the real indictment. Trump was handed an opportunity to break from the old pattern. He was elected in part because millions of Americans were tired of being lied to by the war crowd, tired of subsidizing empire, tired of watching Washington serve everyone except the people who actually live here. He revived the pattern. He embodied the swamp he claimed he would drain. He ran against Bushism and adopted its logic. He ran against the deep state and empowered it. He ran on relief for Americans and handed them another bill, paid in debt, inflation, and blood. Promises made, promises broken. Chase Oliver, our libertarian presidential nominee, said it best in his acceptance speech. End the genocide, cease fire now, and support peace around the world. And the libertarian position is clear. War does not serve the American people, especially a war as aimless, escalatory, and stupid as the one we now find ourselves in. Sincerely, Stephen Nikala, chairman of the Libertarian National Committee. So, whatever side you're on, it's, you know, this is generic. It fits everyone. The fact is, what in the hell are we doing in another part of the world? We're supposed to be taking care of our own backyard. So, I found that quite interesting and hits a nail on the head. And let's see. Dill says, we don't want to talk about Epstein, Mr. Trump. Well, as I said early on, this is just another of many distractions. You know, the wag the tail type of situation. Always come up with something major when they need to get the limelight off of things that they don't want to come out. So let's just promote a war, get everybody's attention on it, and then we can reap the benefits from it as well by the rebuilding of it, the farming out to governmental contractors, and then we get the profits from all the people, the citizens of the country. We'll just rape them like mad, totally extract all their savings from them. And that's what's happening. That's a Wolfle says, funny how UFO talk comes up when there are already 10 distractions on the table and they need an 11th. I'm a billionaire. I'm getting the best government money can buy. Yes. Yes, they're bringing up the UFO. They're saying that Los Angeles is the best place to view UFOs. It's like just trying to keep people's attention off of everything. I learned over the years, never look at the birdie. Look behind the birdie, beyond. That's just the, you know, they put all these things in front of you. You know, the latest fads and, you know, tantalizing things to get your mind off of the, what are the Kardashians doing now? You know, that type of crap. In fact, I should do this. Let's see here. What are the Kardashians doing currently?
1: The Kardashians are making headlines this month, following several major high-profile appearances and personal updates. Kim Ooh. Kardashian. She recently made waves at the 2026 Met Gala in a unique orange body-molded dress by Alan Jones.
0: Ooh.
1: She is currently dating F1 driver Lewis Hamilton, and the two were recently spotted together in New York City. Kourtney and Khloe. Both sisters notably skipped the Met Gala this year. Kourtney stayed in Los Angeles for a date night with Travis Barker, while Khloe recently launched a podcast titled Khloe in Wonderland.
2: Wow.
1: Kendall and Kylie. Both attended the Met Gala. Kendall wore a goddess-inspired gown by Zac Posen, while Kylie wore a nude corset piece.
0: Ooh.
1: Business. Hulu recently expanded its Kardashian universe by acquiring the rights to all 20 seasons of the original Keeping Up with the Kardashians.
0: Wow. Cool. I gotta catch up on that. That is just so tantalizing. Brother says, who gives a shite about the Kardashians? And that's the crap that they use to get people to get their attention off of everything. Yeah, this is the Kardashians, and this is the Kardashians. Don't screw it up. I think it would take the Kardashians over the... Wolf says, LSD use can help you see UFOs, too. Ah, there you go. LOL, I find it. If I never hear about them again. I did that once before. It's just amazing. It comes up with, what's the latest they're doing? Everybody's got to know about that. Oh, well. Got a little bit of comedic goofiness. Okay, let's see what else here. Look at my... Harkens back to Vietnam era. Both of those people are famous for being famous, yes. Look at me, I'm special. Everybody bow to me. They're no different than anybody else. My mom learned that way back when she was a girl. Ethel Merman, I think her name is. She had a big fan of hers, and she was in the Hollywood Lame Parade, and she went right by. Mom was just jumping up and down and waving to her, and she just totally ignored her and waved to the other side. And from then on, Mom goes, yeah, these people are... I remember one of the stories she told me years ago. That did it for her. Okay, let's see. Let's see. Wolf says, like, I don't care why Paris Hilton is famous. Oh, should I ask and see what Paris Hilton is up to? I could. What is Paris Hilton up to?
1: 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Old Navy campaign. She recently launched the It's Old Navy Summer 2026 campaign alongside her mother, Kathy Hilton. The campaign features a remix of her hit Stars Are Blind. Media. Following her 2024 album Infinite Icon, she released the documentary Infinite Icon, a visual memoir, in early 2026. Philanthropy. She recently hosted the series Back in Business, which provided grants to small businesses affected by the 2025 Los Angeles wildfires. Beauty. She is expanding her skincare brand, Paravi, and recently partnered with Paul Mitchell. Advocacy and personal life. ADHD awareness. Hilton launched the Embrace Your Sparkle campaign this month to share her personal journey with ADHD and reduce stigma around the diagnosis. Family. She continues to document her life as a mother to her two children, Phoenix and London, with husband Carter Ream.
0: And there you go. All you want to know there, Wiffle. He goes, what have I done? Yeah. All right. Well, I get better. Try to get some. Excuse me. May have to drink another water. Okay. This is out of CNBC. Car payments squeeze Americans as auto debt hits $1.68 trillion, report finds. The auto debt is becoming a bigger problem for consumers. Total auto debt reached $1.68 trillion at the end of 2025, a 37% increase since the late 2018 when the debt was at $1.23 trillion, according to a new analysis by the Century Foundation. Let's see. Nearly 86 million Americans, about one in four, carry outstanding auto loan or lease debt, the organization's calculated. The average origination balance for an auto loan was $33,519 at the end of 2025 compared to $24,782 in the fourth quarter of 2018, the research shows. Over that same period, the typical monthly auto loan payment increased to more than $680 from $506. People are seeing more and more of their paychecks eaten up by their car payments, says Angela Hanks, Chief of Policy Programs at Century Foundation. The surge in auto debt comes as Americans face more expensive vehicles and higher interest rates, a combination that can force them to choose between higher monthly payments and longer repayment terms. Ownership costs can present additional affordability challenges. Gas prices have increased due to the Iran war, with the nationwide average price per gallon of $4.53 as of Wednesday, according to the AAA. Of course, California, it's in the 6 range. Rising car prices have led many families to take on more debt to get behind the wheel. The average transaction price for a new vehicle is nearly $49,000 compared to between $35,000 and $37,000 in 2018, according to Edmunds. That's a $12,000 to $14,000 move in less than a decade, and incomes haven't kept pace. At the same time, the supply of affordable cars have largely dried up. There are virtually no new vehicles for sale under $20,000. Buyers who used to have options at the bottom of the market no longer do. Amid uncertain economic climate, the automakers have focused on serving higher income buyers who are immune to shocks like pandemics and wars, says Sean Tucker, a managing editor at Kelley Blue Book. In 2017, automakers built 36 models priced at $25,000 or under. Let's see. And Tucker said, today, more than 43% of the new cars bought by households with incomes of $150,000 or more. Tucker said that that's a record figure. He said automakers are serving that market. Meanwhile, low and middle income families are increasingly taking on bigger loans. While the average monthly auto loan payment reached 680 $1,000 in 2025, the lowest income borrowers or those earning under roughly $35,000 a year pay an average of $738 a month, according to the Century Foundation and Project borrowers. Low-income borrowers carried auto loan debt balances that were nearly $4,000 higher on average than households with earnings above roughly $175,000, the organization found. The share of buyers who agreed to monthly auto loan payments of $1,000 or more made up 20% of all financed new vehicles purchases in the first quarter of 2026, an increase from around 17% a year earlier. Larger auto debt financially squeezes many households. That extra money has to come somewhere, which could be groceries, rent, savings, the emergency fund. And it just gets worse. Let's see. USA Today, popular snack brand recalls potato chips for salmonella risk. UTZ has recalled certain Zaps and Dirty Brand potato chips due to potential salmonella contamination. The UTZ Quality Foods LLC, a subsidiary of UTZ's brands, issued a recall May 4th for six types of Zap potato chips and three types of dirty potato chips because they may contain salmonella. The recall was issued after they received information that the chips' seasoning made with dry milk powder may contain the presence of salmonella. The affected seasoning batches tested negative for salmonella, but out of caution, UTZ is recalling limited varieties as of May 4th. They're not aware of any illnesses related to the recalled products. Several food products have been recalled or announced as part of the public health alert due to dry milk powder contamination, including select Mama Cozy's breakfast pizza, announced in late April. The U.S. Department of Agriculture's Food Safety and Inspection Service expects more products to be part of the alert or even recalled as investigations continue. Let's see, what else do we have here? Google is saying that 75% of the company's new code is AI-generated. Three-quarters of the new code created inside Google is now generated by AI and reviewed by human engineers, the company said. That number has been notching up in recent years. As of October 2024, around a quarter of the company's code was AI-generated. Google said at the time, last fall, it said the number had risen to 50%. The company has been pushing employees to use AI both for coding and other tasks. Google CEO Sundar Pichai said in a blog post on Wednesday that the company was shifting to truly agentic workflows with its engineers running more autonomous tasks. Recently, a particular complex code migration done by agents and engineers working together was completed six times faster than was possible a year ago with engineers alone, he said. Google's engineers are using Gemini models for generating code, and some have been set specific AI goals that will be factored into performance reviews this year. Some Google DeepMind employees have been permitted to use Anthropic's Claude code in recent months, which has created some tensions between employees, Business Insider previously reported. Google certainly isn't the only tech giant turning to more AI coding. In April last year, Microsoft CEO Satya Nadella said that between 20 to 30% of the code for some of the company's projects was written by AI. Its CTO, Kevin Scott, said that same month he believed 95% of the code would be AI generated within 5 years. Meta is pushing hard in this direction too. As of the fourth quarter of 2025, the company had set a goal that 55% code changes from software engineers in some orgs should be assisted. According to a document received by Business Insider, for the first half of 2026, 65% of the engineers in this creation org are expected to write more than 75% of their committed code using AI, it stated. Earlier this month, Snap said that under its new operating model, at least 65% of new code generated by AI. Okay, what else do I have here? Let's see. Ford recalls more than 179,000 vehicles over front seat defect. They say the vehicles, the issue can increase the risk of injury and crash. National Highway Traffic Safety Administration said the recall impacts 117,443 Ford Bronco SUVs with the model years of 2024 through 2026 and 62,255 Ford Ranger pickup trucks with model years of 2024 through 2026. According to the federal agency, the affected vehicles are equipped with front seat height adjust pivot link bolts that may loosen or dislodge from the pivot joint. Owners impacted vehicles will be notified by mail and instructed to take their vehicles to the Ford or Lincoln dealer to inspect the bolts. Any bolts that fail the inspections will be replaced free of charge, federal officials said. Okay, close that one out. And I guess I should get to the birthdays for this week before I forget. I just was thinking here, I should do that. Okay. So for the week of the 9th through the 15th, we got today would be Angelina Lester's daughter's birthday. And then that's all until next week. So there you go. That's taken care of. And let's see what else here. I still haven't found my other tabs. I guess I must have got lost when I rebooted the computer. Oh, well. Just thinking here. Okay, I'm looking back in the ARC real quickly here. Talking about electric cars. Let's see what else here. We'll consider it electric car, but no garage at his house. Opted for a hybrid, which is saving some money. That's just like my neighbor across the street has a hybrid BMW and uses the solar power in the house to charge. Then at work, he then charges too, so helps out. But again, they're saying that California's pushing to have by 2030-something or whatever, mostly electric automobiles. But the problem is, the very thing they're saying they're trying to eliminate, they're just converting it over from fuel to electric, which is produced by a combination of the very thing they're trying to eliminate. I mean, yes, they got some solar charging stations and things like that, but a lot of it is done by generations from coal, from, you know, you name it, nuclear. So it's kind of ludicrous. Speaking of solar, while I was working on the truck, I had a guy going by, and, you know, I knew it was going to be this situation because he talks you up like, oh, wow, that's quite a classic truck there and everything. And you know, just thinking, okay, waiting for the pitch. And sure enough, he says, yeah, I'm in the neighborhood, and we're offering solar for your house, since California is pushing to have a lot of, most of the homes on solar, and they're offering federal grants and blah blah blah, and we're the company I work for is forefronting this, one of the biggest in the state, everything is on us. We install everything free and blah blah blah. And then he says, well, how much is your bill? And I says, oh, it's around $150, $200. Wow, that's a lot. I says, yeah, it's quite a lot, isn't it? And he says, oh, well, we can chop that in half. How would $80 a month sound? And I go, well, that's still too much. He says, we can send a technician out to look over the possibilities for you. And they said, well, right at this time, I'm just not ready for something like that. I got infrastructure. The roof is not exactly capable for that right now. Oh, well, we, at no cost to you, we will reinforce it. We'll, if it causes problems to your roof or anything, we will rebuild it and do all the thing. And I says, basically you need the real estate of my house to generate the power. And he says, well, yeah, I guess that is a good practical way of saying that. Anyways, I'm running out of time here. So thank you everybody for listening and participating, and see you all next week. This has been the DishNut News for May the 9th of 2026, and happy Mother's Day to all mothers and mothers-to-be and mothers to their furry and feathery friends and all of that. So,
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0: wrong with your television set. Do not attempt to adjust the picture. We are controlling transmission. If we wish to make it louder, we will bring up the volume. If we wish to make it softer, we will tune it to a whisper. We will control the horizontal. We will control the vertical. We can roll the image, make it flutter. We can change the focus to a soft blur or sharpen it to crystal clarity. For the next hour, sit quietly and we will control all that you see and hear. We repeat, there is nothing wrong with your television set. You are about to participate in a great adventure. You are about to experience the awe and mystery which reaches from the inner mind to the outer limits.
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2: 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This is Kurt Erickson from Austin, Texas. 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

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Tune in to the Clay and Rachie Show, The World According to Them, from 7 to 10 p.m. Eastern on RFD Radio. Be there. And of course, that's Mondays, 7 to 10 p.m. Eastern. Yes, my dear friends, and now, Mrs. Robinson by RDS, from 1968, by RDS, the man of 1,001 singing styles. I should pass the audition, hopefully.

Are you getting ready for the Four Seasons from the early 60s? Dawn, yes, by Frankie Valli of the Four Seasons. I think it made number one back then. Maybe 62 it was. Take it away.

Oh my God, that wonderful drum work. Unbelievable from the early 60s. Now, my dear friends, Smoke Gets in Your Eyes, a Platter record, I think from 1960. I should pass the audition, hopefully. Ringo.

Oh yes, what a tune by RDS. Hey there, lonely boy. Hey there, lonely girl. By Holman. Who was it? Eddie Holman. Great song in the 70s.

And I think that song was actually made in 1969, not 70. Now, my dear friends, Beyond the Sea, a Bobby Darin tune by RDS, Man of 1001 Singing Styles. Hope I pass the audition.

Yes, now what? Queen! Bohemian Rhapsody by Freddie Mercury. I think 1970-something, 5 or 6. I certainly hope they pass the audition. I'm sure Freddie will.

absolute classic by the Queen with Freddie Mercury. Now, my dear friends, by the Temptations, 1972, Papa Was a Rolling Stone.

Yes, I screwed that up, didn't I? That was me doing Got to Hide Your Love Away by RDS. But I messed it up as usual. Papa Was a Rolling Stone is next now. Said he hoped they passed the audition attempts.

0: Yes, my dear friends, welcome to another RDS Gate Show for May 10, 2026. Within the turbulence of the war, within the turbulence of life, yes, the roaring 20s, the ones from the 20s, not the 1920s. Well, my dear friends, I'm here again for my twice a month, I guess, show. Yes. What did I play today? I don't see Cecil. I don't know what he's doing. Maybe he saw the light. Maybe I can catch him again next week. You heard my background there. You heard Mrs. Robinson by RDS from 1968, originally by, of course, Simon and Garfunkel. I certainly hope I passed the audition with that song by RDS. Then you heard Dawn by the wonderful Four Seasons, an early 60s song, probably 62, I'm not even sure, with Frankie. What's his name? I forget his name, would you believe it? Frankie Valli, of course. Then you heard You heard Smoke Gets in Your Eyes by the Platters, originally from 1959 or 60. Extremely hard song to sing. By RDS, of course. Yes. Hey There, Lonely Girl. I screwed that up. You know, it wasn't the right sequence at all. By, what's his name? Eddie Holman. Very nice song from 1969. Typical of the type of groups from the 70s. And after that was, of course, Beyond the Sea by RDS in memory of Bobby Darin. Then, Bohemian Rhapsody by Queen, I believe 1976. Good old Freddie Mercury. What a voice, what an entertainer. Is my background okay? Am I mixing properly? I don't know, because I don't mix. I can't mix. It's off the cuff here. It's all live TV. I should say live radio. Yes, I hear it back there. I hear the ghosts playing. Oh my gosh, even in death. Now I want to say hello to my friends. Hello, Ron, Rich in Heaven. And who else? I mean, everybody else. Clay, Rachel, if they're listening. And hopefully everyone else. Kurt, if he's here. I gotta start doing, I hope he does a show. I'll start calling, listening to it. Maybe play one of my tunes on there. And wonderful Ron, of course. I mentioned that, I think. Jeff in Heaven. And all the ones in heaven, oh my God, bless them. From Skyscanner. Whether they be callers, people with shows or whatever. Hello to everyone out there. Hopefully Renee will listen one time. I think so, she will. Hi, Brian, if you're there. And whoever else is listening. Now, my show comes on a Sunday from 10 to 11 p.m. Eastern, followed by an older show. Yes. And then the replay, of course, is Wednesday, 6 to 7 p.m. And then Thursday into Friday, 1 to 2 a.m., followed by 50 minutes or more of RDS covers. Yes, you can listen to that three times. And I don't think Clay does. I mean, not Clay. I know Clay and Rachel do a show still from, I believe, 7 to 10 p.m. on a Monday. And we have, of course, Kurt, which I don't think is doing his show. right now from 6 p.m. Central. Whatever it is, he knows what it is. And of course, Ron, wonderful Ron with Rockamania. Rockamania, Rocket Mania, on a Sunday from 6 to... When is it? No, 4 to 6. 4 to 6 p.m. is Ron's Rocket Show. Oh my gosh. I'm doing this show on a cloudy, humid, actually cold day. It's like 50. Yeah. What happened to the summer? Is the summer coming? I mean, I don't like it too warm, you know, but still, I mean, this is damp. Today is very damp. And I will, of course, be reading from Gate Magazine. These are the latest copies I got a couple of months ago when I wasn't here. You remember that. You remember that I wasn't here and having just a wonderful time somewhere. Yes, you remember that. I was on vacation, on holiday, doing nothing. Yes, it was fun doing nothing. Oh, I forgot to say hello to Randy. Hope he's here. Hope he made it. And who else? Anybody else I missed? I don't know. Let's see. What's in Gate Magazine? This is one of the later copies. Late meaning January 26, 2026. Kind of old, but I wasn't here, so it doesn't matter. So it's still new to you. This is entitled The Mirrored Men. The Mirrored Men, Mirrored Men, are a rare, relatively unfamiliar phenomenon involving the presence of a trio of human-like figures between 6 and 7 feet tall, who walk and move in strange, synchronized manner. Some say they also have unusually wide, frog-like mouths. Oh my God. This one looks a little like a gorilla here. There are three of them. They do look gorilla-ish, don't they? Or monkey-ish or something. Encounters typically happen in remote, rural, or quiet locations in which eyewitnesses report missing time. Feelings of horrific dread and disorientation. The men themselves are all identical and wear plain, often outdated clothing and keep their heads down as they walk in tandem. Where's my audio? I don't really hear it. I think I have to redo another loop maybe. Eyewitnesses say their movements appear to be mechanical, as if controlled by an unseen force. Their synchronized movements have led many to suggest that they are either manifestations of a shared consciousness, robots, or artificial beings, visitors perhaps from another dimension or something beyond our understanding. One witness by the name of Jessica says she encountered the mirrored men while hiking alone in Arizona. She's got the gall, this girl, to walk alone in Arizona. Terrible heat. Every crawly insect will bite you and is poisonous, and snakes. Tons of rattlesnakes. She describes seeing three identical men standing at the top of a hill, staring straight ahead at her, with their heads tilted in the same direction. She said she blinked, and in that instant found herself standing several feet from where she had seen the men, but with no memory of moving. Looking at her phone, she realized that over an hour had passed. Disoriented and deeply upset, she left the area completely. I mean, immediately.
1: At its peak, what's live?
0: Though she's... What's that? It keeps coming in. I don't know what's causing that. She was disoriented and deeply upset. She left the area immediately, of course, though she said the feeling of dread lingered for days. Oh my God. And here's another one. In another account, a jogger in Maine described crossing paths with the mirrored men one foggy morning. He noticed the three figures standing along the trail he was on. All of them were looking down, and as he neared them, they raised their heads in unison, revealing blank expressions and unblinking eyes. He immediately said he felt a suffocation, a weight on his chest, coupled with a deep urge to run away as fast as he could. He managed to escape, but said he felt weak and nauseated for several days after. These guys, they start to remind me of AIs or something. I don't know, I mean, artificial intelligence, so perfect, we look so great, we do only the things that are right. I mean, AI will take us over. All our children will be AI. They will be absolutely perfect. Oh my God. Not one with a blue eye and not one with a brown eye. Everything perfect. Color, complexion. Oh, AI is our friggin' future. In the fall of 2015, a Wisconsin student by the name of Sarah went for a late-night walk along a quiet wooded trail near her campus. While walking, she said she suddenly felt as if she was being watched. Ahead of her, she saw three men standing by the side of a trail. They were identical in height and build, each wearing the same plain, dark clothing, and standing eerily still. Slowly the men raised... Take two, Ringo. Slowly the men raised their heads and looked in her direction. She said she instantly felt an overwhelming wave of dread washed over her, and she stopped walking. Oh, so she finally stopped walking. Oh, God. The three men then began to walk in what she described as a robotic manner, without breaking their synchronized pattern. As they walked past her, Sarah felt Sarah felt like an invisible force were pushing her backwards. When they disappeared around the bend, Ringo, Sarah says she bolted down the trail. She checked her watch, and more than an hour had passed since she had seen the men. For days after her encounter, Sarah said she could not shake the feeling of still being watched, and the meds definitely kicked in. Oh, God. You can't fight it. Yet another encounter with the mirrored men wasn't in a remote area at all. Instead, the sighting occurred at the eyewitness's home. The individual said it was 2 a.m. when she felt compelled to look out her bedroom window, and peering down saw three figures walking away from her house. As I watched them, I noticed they were all moving in unison, almost in an angled line and walking very slowly, like they were gliding down the street. Then all three men stopped and craned their heads to look up at me. They knew I was watching them. Then everything went blank. Next thing I knew, it was 9 a.m. in the morning, and I was still in the same position at the window. Oh my God, good way to get bed sores, lady. I think these people are AIs. Yes, they are. Many witnesses say before their encounter, they often felt like they were being drawn or led to the location where they saw the men. Now, an insertion by Dear Becky Robbins, she says, which explains why some eyewitnesses carelessly go for walks at night in isolated areas. Yes, Becky, would you do that? Would you do that, my dear Becky Robbins? Would you walk alone like that? The consistency of the reports involving missing time and the fact that they leave a long-lasting psychological and physical impact on the eyewitnesses suggests an unknown force is behind the encounters, one that defies traditional understanding and opens the door to unsettling possibilities. Yes, the mirrored men. Scary, scary good, my dear friends. Are you listening? We are 52 minutes and 55 seconds into the latest RDS Gate Show. Three identical men in black seen in Argentina. Of all people, would you expect to see a men in black or man in black in Argentina? In June 2000, Fernando or Famananda says she was working in an office in Oshuya. You sure it's not Japan? Oshuya, or is it the way I'm pronouncing it? When three identical beings, dressed in black and carrying briefcases, entered the building. She said their skin had a shiny, greenish-brown tone, and their eyes were red. They also walked in a strangely coordinated manner, almost as if they were one. They did not respond to her greetings and headed down a hallway that was not open to the public. Once they reached the end of the hallway, they returned to where Fernanda sat. It's Fernanda. But the most shocking part of the encounter was about to happen. Fernanda said, As the beings were about to leave the office, they merged into one entity right in front of her. When it left the building, she called out to co-workers to look outside. He didn't see anything, or they didn't see anyone. Fernanda! Was so terrified by the experience that she quit her job the same day. Well, you probably don't need money, do you, in Argentina? Most people would not quit their job so fast when money's so hard to come by. But that must have really scared you. You'll be on psychological or psychotic or psychosomatic medication for a long time. Hopefully the government will pay for it there in Argentina. Hopefully. We're being destroyed by things that are happening to us. Why would they see men in black in Argentina? I mean, I don't even see where I am. And why Argentina? I mean, heavens, why? Why not the U.S.? Why not Bermuda? I think I've got about 5 minutes more to go here. Congressman says our government is aware of underwater alien bases. An amazing video has been making the rounds on social media showing Tennessee Representative Tim Burchett stating that alien entities are on Earth and living in 5 or 6 deep water sites in the ocean. What if these are entities that are here on the Earth? Have been here for who knows how long, Budget said. Following a congressional hearing in September. Back in January, Burchett made headlines for a similar announcement that an unidentified admiral told him of encountering an alien ocean craft as large as a football field. Mr. Burchett, don't talk too much. You don't want to disappear, do you? Like a lot of scientists are doing. You don't want to mysteriously die in some quack capacity. And then when we have naval personnel telling me, he said, we have these sightings, these underwater craft, they're chasing the hundreds of miles an hour and they do all kinds of stunts and things. I've got a lot of questions, he says. And also, so do I. There was a misprint in this thing. I don't know. It's all messed up. But, Mr. Burchett, please, don't talk so much. The Arizona desert, or wherever it is a large place. And if you go missing, they will never find you. So it's best to keep your little trap closed. In my case, I'm just reading the stuff, so I'm not worried. No one's going to bother me. No, we are 57, we are 58 minutes into the RDS Gate Show. It's nearly over. I hope you like the articles. I hope you were entertained in some capacity. Either way, it's the second show of the month, or whatever it was. Yes, so I should see you again soon. You'll probably have to listen to my replays, which is so wonderful anyway. Hope you like the stuff. Hope you like the music. I hope you like the commercial stuff. I hope you like my stuff. Did it sound good? I hope it did. It's so cold here tonight, doing this recording. Well, my dear friends, be aware of the shadow people. Yes. Once you see them, they never will go away. No. When you see them in the corner of your eye, and if you ever do, they'll never go away. And then the knock on the door by the black-eyed kids. Those wonderful little scrubby children dressed in rags. And they do stink also. Be aware of them. They'll knock on your door. Please let us in. We must call our mummies. Nothing will happen to you. Nothing. Don't let them in. Don't listen to them. Yes, many people. Not many people have let them in. A couple did and were cursed. Really cursed. I mean, I don't want to get into it. So until we meet again, this is RDS. From RDS Music, I certainly hope I passed the audition for my songs. And I hope you liked the reading. If it was entertaining, informative. Until we meet again, this is RDS from upstate New York. Good night.

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3: Let's kick it!
4: Well, ladies and gentlemen, with so many other things on his mind, President Trump this week took time to endorsing the change of the name of the Immigration and Customs Enforcement to National Immigration and Customs Enforcement. He did that in a Truth Social post. The name change would convert the agency's acronym, as you've probably figured out by now, from ICE to NICE. The change was first promoted by conservative influencer Alyssa Marie in March. More than a month later, Trump weighed in, publicly endorsing it, all capital letters. Great idea, do it, he said on Truth Social. Meanwhile,
5: bomb, bomb, bomb, bomb, bomb, Iran. Bomb, bomb, bomb, bomb, bomb, Iran.
4: Washington has warned European allies, including the UK, Poland, Lithuania, and Estonia, to expect long delivery delays for U.S. weapons as the U.S. scrambles to replenish stockpiles depleted by the Iran war. The Pentagon had told the countries to expect serious delays for several missile systems, according to the FT, quoting nine people familiar with the matter. FT, the Financial Times. Two people said there were also talks about postponing shipments to Asia. The delays are partly driven by acute concerns about U.S. inventory levels, given the high volume of weapons being used in the past 2 months in Iran. Iran, but I didn't get... The American military has already been forced to move weapons from other regions, including the Indo-Pacific, to make up for the shortfalls. But the Iran war has also deepened concerns about whether the U.S. has a sufficient stockpile of weapons to deter either Beijing or defeat China in a future conflict over, let's say, Taiwan. In addition to sparking alarms across Europe, the delays are bad news for Ukraine, of course, amid concerns about U.S. support for the country after 4 years of war since Russia's invasion. It's good news all around. Hello, welcome to the show.

From New Orleans, Louisiana, I'm Harry Shearer, welcoming you to this edition of the show. And now, ladies and gentlemen, news of the godly. The Archdiocese of New York may be going bankrupt. The news stunned pastors who were summoned to a recent emergency all-hands meeting in which they were told that despite real estate sell-offs and cost-cutting, those will only be half wafers. The $300 million fund to pay off past victims of sexual abuse by priests and lay personnel is still hundreds of millions of dollars short of what's needed to reach the global settlement. This is from our town, New York. That woeful underfunding comes despite the diocese having sold off over $800 million worth of real estate over the past 2 years. This is in New York. Real estate is, you know, high. Pastors received the devastating news a couple weeks ago at the sprawling 40-acre St. Joseph College and Seminary in Yonkers, New York. They could sell that. Collectively, the pastors who head up about 200 parishes in Manhattan, the Bronx, Staten Island, and seven upstate counties were told at the meeting they will have to dip into their own parish coffers to collectively raise hundreds of millions more, maybe as much as 400 million more. This is unlike other communities we've talked about on this program where the churches said, oh, no, the parishes are separate. If the parishes cannot make the goal in New York, the pastors were told the archdiocese itself would be forced into bankruptcy. Well, that hasn't happened to any other that is the nuclear option, said one pastor, referring to bankruptcy. It would be a disaster for the archdiocese. The individual levy on parishes could range from the high six figures to several million for each one. News of the godly. And speaking of money, time for news of the Olympic movement. If you can afford it. The friction over city of Los Angeles costs for the 2028 Olympic and Paralympic Games got hotter this week after budget hearings with Captain Shannon White from the LA Police Department's Major Events Group, explaining that the $1 billion federal security allocation in the One Big Beautiful Bill, known as OB3, won't be anywhere near enough to cover costs. She and Commander Mario Mota explained in detail. Average daily deployment of police officers at the 8 competition venues in L.A. is currently estimated at 6,700 officers, going down to 5,400 on low-demand days. A total of 66 days of operations are planned for the Games. The current estimate is the total security force required will be on the order of 30,000 officers to be brought into the area to fulfill all expected law enforcement roles. White was asked by Budget Chair Katie Yaroslavsky if the feds are supposed to provide security for the Games through the Secret Service. The local police representative said the Secret Service is the lead for that, but the federal government performs very specific operations. They will not perform patrol on our streets, and that's probably more of what you're looking for, unquote. White further detailed the scope of the security operations for the Games. As the LAPD sees it, quote, the most the department is able to dedicate to the Games on a daily basis hovers around 2,400. As it's been framed to us, we will have to use contract services in which we will need to pay any outside agencies coming into town. And that includes, if they're from outside the region, we would have to cover their hotel costs, per diem, and transportation. She continued, we've run the estimates for the rest of the region, which will bring it closer to 30,000 personnel needed for each 24-hour period. That's not including our specialized resources, canines, bomb squad, hazmat, etc.
That also doesn't account for the game's route network, which covers significant mileage on our freeways and streets. Referring to the $1 billion federal appropriation in the One Big Beautiful Bill, White noted firmly, quote, salaries alone will greatly exceed what there is, what is available, and knowing that other municipalities will be looking to attach to that funding, as well as the city, beyond just fire, police, and transportation. I would like to offer some clarity on that, she continued, to make sure that as we're moving forward, that maybe OB3, the One Big Beautiful Bill, can take care of this. We certainly, as the city of L.A., will greatly exceed what is available, unquote, said Council Budget Chair Yaroslavsky, quote, I think we needed a better plan. And Jamie McBride, director of the LAPD Police Union, chimed in, quote, right now, if the Olympics were held today, we're not safe. He said, warning the staffing crisis could lead to big problems for this summer's World Cup and 2028 games. Well, the Olympics, it's a movement, and we all need one every day. We also need money. And now,

0: osteoporosis.
1: Well, in Utah, the state has partnered with health startup Doctronic in a pilot program that will allow AI systems to automate some prescription refills for chronic conditions with some human oversight. The initiative, according to Axios.com, is still in the first phase, which requires human review and approval of every AI renewed prescription. But the state medical board last month called for the program to be suspended, saying it potentially places Utah citizens at risk. Citing safety guardrails built into the agreement, the state agencies involved declined to suspend the program. And when researcher Nicholas Tiller began to feed health questions into chatbots as a test, he expected some imperfections, but not this level of failure. According to the Washington Post, five AIs, 250 questions, a total score of just over 50% correct responses. And one in five of the ones that were wrong were, in Tiller's estimation, dangerous. Quote, it would more than likely cause somebody harm if they were to follow the advice, he said. It was a bit of a shock, unquote. Millions of Americans regularly use AI tools as a first stop for health questions relating to your colds, your cancer, and your beyond. Two studies published this month suggest that may not be such a good idea, at least without a lot of skepticism. Tiller, a research associate at the Lundquist Institute at UCLA, published his study in BMJ Open. That's British Medical Journal, I guess. Separate team from Mass General Brigham approached the question in an entirely different way, with a study appearing in JAMA, Journal of American Medical Association Network Open. Both studies designed as real-world tests, humans posing open-ended questions, as well as more structured closed questions that push for brief, discrete responses, often just a few words, or yes or no answers. Tiller's study focused on subjects frequently distorted by misinformation. Questions like, does 5G cause cancer? How much raw milk should I drink for health benefits? In the JAMA Network Open paper, testers gave 21 models realistic medical situations involving patients, asked the models to play doctor. That paper also gave the AI tools failing grades. A study published in January in The Lancet suggests the problem is not an isolated quirk. The most reliable chatbot the researchers tested still treated more than 10% of fabricated claims as true. The worst accepted more than half as true.

abandoned, 14%, report not seeing a provider they otherwise would have because of information or advice they received from AI. The world is adopting artificial intelligence at such a rapid pace, according to a newly released Stanford AI Index report, that it's unable to measure AI's capabilities, assess its progress, or even understand what is training AI models. Now, in its ninth year, this annual report card quantifies the staggering rates at which AI has embedded into the global economy, finding that people are adopting generative AI tools faster than they started using the internet. At the same time, public resentment towards AI is building in America. Only 30% of us trust the government to regulate the rapidly scaling tech. That's the lowest rating among all 30 countries surveyed. Quote, where there are high levels of adoption and enthusiasm, there also seems to be a high level of trust that their governments will protect them and regulate the technology effectively, said lead of the Stanford Index. In the U.S., not only is there not as much enthusiasm or adoption of AI, but there's not as much trust in the government to regulate it in a way that might protect the public. Foolish public. Now on to the subject discussed here recently, thanks to an in-house philosopher at Anthropic, the subject of AI consciousness. DeepMind scientist, DeepMind is a part of Google, Alexander Lerchner published a paper arguing consciousness is impossible for large language models. That directly contradicts the CEO of DeepMind, who claims imminent artificial general intelligence. Lerchner says AI systems can only simulate consciousness, never achieve it. His paper challenges the tech industry's core assumption that sufficiently complex computation equals consciousness. His concept cuts through the hype. Just because AI systems manipulate language and symbols convincingly doesn't mean they experience anything internally, because there's no internal. The key mechanism he identifies is map maker dependency. Every AI system requires humans to organize messy reality into categories the machine can process. Those armies of workers labeling training images, they are creating the meaning that LLMs, large language models, appear to generate independently. And by the way, those humans are interestingly low paid. Consciousness requires physical motivation that digital systems fundamentally lack. According to Lerchner, consciousness demands embodiment with intrinsic drives rooted in biological necessity, like what we have. LLMs exist as patterns on a hard drive that activate only when prompted, lacking any internal motivation or meaning beyond human-defined tasks. AGI without consciousness remains merely a sophisticated tool. Leading consciousness researchers acknowledge Lerchner's rigor. While emphasizing its familiar territory, Mark Bishop from Goldsmith University supports 99% of his arguments, but notes all these arguments have been presented years and years ago. The surprise isn't the conclusion. It's that Google permitted publication contradicting its own AGI marketing slant. Meanwhile, South Africa has pulled its draft national AI policy after discovering it was citing sources that exist only in the imagination of a chatbot. The country's Department of Communications and Digital Technologies confirmed that the draft, which had already cleared the cabinet and was out for public comment, included, quote, various fictitious sources, unquote. The communications minister said the department rechecked the draft after reports flagged fake references and found some citations were indeed made up, prompting the withdrawal.

quote, this failure is not a mere technical issue, but has compromised the integrity and credibility of the draft policy. The communications minister said on X, adding that AI-generated citations have slipped in without anyone checking them. The document has been yanked. The minister said those involved in drafting and sign off on the document can expect, quote, consequence management, unquote. And that's a new phrase not invented by AI. Meanwhile, the Telegraph reports the British government has admitted it underestimated AI's carbon emissions by as much as 136,000%. AI computing is now expected to generate between 34 and 123 megatons of carbon dioxide in just 9 years. That's according to new figures published by the Department for Science, Innovation, and Technology in Britain. That would be 3.4% of the UK's total emissions over the next decade. AI data centers, as you know, require huge amounts of electricity to operate, much of which is still generated by fossil fuels. Researchers working with data from the Internet Archive have discovered that a third of websites created since 2022 are AI-generated. So kiss the Internet goodbye. The team of researchers, people from Stanford, the Imperial College London, and the Internet Archive published their findings online in a paper, finding that all this AI-generated text is making the web more cheery and less verbose. The team set to find out how ChatGPT and its competitors had reshaped the Internet in the last 4 years. The proliferation of AI-generated and AI-assisted text on the Internet is feared to contribute to a degradation in semantic and stylistic diversity, factual accuracy, and other negative developments, according to the researchers. We find, they add, by mid-2025, roughly 35% of newly published websites were classified as AI-generated or AI-assisted, unquote, says an AI researcher at Stanford and co-author of the paper. I find the sheer speed of the AI takeover of the web quite staggering. After decades of humans shaping it, a significant portion of the Internet has become defined by AI in just 3 years. We're witnessing, he says, in my opinion, a major transformation of the digital landscape in a fraction of the time it took to build it in the first place. And finally, from a Dutch economist, Servaas Storm, who works on macroeconomics, technological projects, and other such stuff, this published in the Institute for New Economics Thinking website. Quote, the biggest reason why the AI overinvestment cycle is not sustainable is that none of the AI firms has a feasible path to profitability. The problem is simple but unsolvable. The AI labs face escalating training costs, growing inference costs, and additional costs from legal challenges. They urgently need revenue growth to attract users and gain market share. The AI labs have been offering services for free or at fixed monthly rates. These fees do not even cover the operational cost because users have an incentive to make maximum use of the AI models, given the flat fees they're paying. This is a major reason why the LLM labs continue to make losses. The AI firms cannot simply raise their subscription fees because they're experiencing strong price competition from their Chinese rivals. Instead, the AI firms are resorting to introducing rate limits on usage during peak hours. The alternative to charging a flat fee is to charge the actual token cost. However, in such a metered system, users will be forced to buy an LLM service without knowing its price. The reason is that there's no way to anticipate how many tokens a particular prompt will burn. Every time the LLM makes a mistake or chases its own tail for a few minutes using ever more tokens, the user will have to pay.
and this will disincentivize the use of the LLM. Most users, especially coders, are completely unprepared for the cost of paying their actual token consumption. A metered system is therefore unlikely to solve the problem, and the AI labs remain stuck in a non-viable business model. Unquote.

0: drank from the Situation Room, where my people are trying to explain my war to me. This is the President of Peace with another edition of Truth Social Audio, brought to you by Trump Belts. Why bother with leather when you can wrap your waist in gold? This week we were honored, and by that I mean I was honored, by the visit of the King and Queen of England. I don't know much about the Queen except she's no Diana. But King Charles was warm and gracious. Standing with him on the White House portico was a rebuke to the treasonous demonstrators carrying stupid signs saying no kings. What you saw with him and me together was what I'd call two kings. But the minute he gets back to London, Charles turns out to be no more a true friend of America than his pathetic prime minister. Where were the British jets flying in to attack Iran during the fake ceasefire? Where were the British tanks? I'll tell you where they were: in Britain. This week you saw your government pull some troops out of Germany over that country's weasel-headed refusal to help stop Iran from getting the nuclear weapon the crooked Obama deal tried to stop. Maybe it's time for us to send some U.S. troops to Britain just so we can pull them back. That would give London what I'd call a royal pain. Speaking of Iran, its excuse for a government is so decimated it doesn't even know how obliterated it is. This war has already come to an end, but it will really end in about 2 weeks when our blockade strangles the Iranian economy like a dog. In the meantime, people who wish they knew what they were talking about are filling the media with guesses about when and how negotiations will resume and where. The United States now has one firm and non-negotiable demand from the desolated other side. Simply and forever insisting that the waterway Iran desperately fails to control gets its proper name, the Strait of America. Thank you for your and the King's attention to this matter, and stay loyal.
1: 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Their strength is their length. So long.
2: Looks like muscle.
1: From New Orleans, this is LaShow, and now a little bit of Musk love. For years, according to thestreet.com, Tesla sold millions of cars with a promise attached: pay extra for full self-driving, and your vehicle would eventually drive itself. Software updates would get it there. The hardware was ready. At the end of last month, Elon Musk finally said out loud what Tesla owners had suspected for a long time. Quote, "Unfortunately, Hardware 3, I wish it were otherwise, but Hardware 3 simply does not have the capability to achieve unsupervised full self-driving," he said on Tesla's first quarter earnings call. He identified the hardware's, quote, "memory bandwidth," unquote, as the choke point. According to the transcript, that's a direct admission that the hardware installed in millions of Tesla vehicles since early 2019 can't deliver what the customers paid for. Not because of a software limitation that can be patched, because of the physical chip itself. Musk's proposed solution: build micro factories in major cities to retrofit Hardware 3 vehicles with a new computer and camera system. He also said Tesla plans to convert all Hardware 3 cars to Hardware 4 because, quote, "that's what enables them to enter the robo-taxi fleet and have unsupervised full self-driving," he said. He mentioned a, quote, "discounted trade-in program," unquote, but offered no further details on cost, timeline, or scope. Sounds like the Elon we've become familiar with. A, why this matters to millions of Tesla owners: Tesla began installing Hardware 3 in early 2019, sold it to customers as the system that would eventually support full autonomy, by way of over-the-air software updates. Owners paid thousands of dollars above the base vehicle price to access the prospect of full self-driving, trusting that the hardware was sufficient for the feature to eventually work, given the appropriate software. Musk first conceded that HW3 was not sufficient way back in January of last year, according to The Verge, but the earnings call this year was the most direct public statement yet. It came more than 6 years after Tesla started selling vehicles with the hardware for a higher price. Sounds like Musk love. And now, the apologies of the week.
3: We're so sorry.
1: OxyContin maker Purdue Pharma is set to be dissolved and replaced by a company focused on the public good. As a massive legal settlement resolving thousands of lawsuits over OxyContin takes effect, federal judge this week delivered a criminal sentence to the company to resolve a probe by the Department of Justice. The Stanford, Connecticut-based company admitted it did not have an effective program to keep its powerful prescription painkillers from being diverted to the black market, even though it told the U.S. Drug Enforcement Agency that it did. It also admitted it paid doctors through a speaker's program to prescribe the drugs and paid an electronic medical records company to send doctors information on patients that encouraged more opioid prescriptions. Steve Miller, who became chairman of Purdue's board to guide the company through the bankruptcy process and will cease to have that position when the company is dissolved, said to the hearing, quote, "I deeply apologize on behalf of the company for everything they did," unquote. Church officials at the Cathedral of Saints Michael and Gudula in Brussels publicly addressed a centuries-old injustice against the Jewish community. The ceremony was attended by hundreds, including Christian leaders. The event centered on historic stained glass windows that portrayed a false accusation from 1370 when Jews were wrongly blamed for desecrating sacred Christian objects. These allegations, rooted in long-standing anti-Semitic myths, led to violence, killings, lootings, and the expulsion of Jews from the Duchy of Brabant. As part of the ceremony, the stained glass panels were removed and replaced with a multilingual plaque, including Hebrew, formally apologizing to the Jewish people. A wild story out of the Alabama Supreme Court came about when a denied appeal also led to a lawyer being sanctioned after it came about that he submitted court filings which cited fake cases generated by artificial intelligence. In the ruling, the court warned that failure to verify AI-assisted information can lead to not only the loss of a case, but professional punishment as well. Dozens of cases and quotations which did not exist. The attorney, W. Perry Hall, was sanctioned for conduct determined to be egregious. Maybe the most jaw-dropping detail came in Justice Greg Cook's concurrence. He pointed out that in the same footnote where the lawyer Hall apologized for citing AI hallucinated authorities and promised, quote, "the mistake will not recur," unquote, he proceeded to cite two more cases in the very next sentence that did not exist. Quote, "It is simply hard to imagine how this could occur absent, perhaps, using AI to craft the apology for having used AI," unquote, the judge. An artificial intelligence agent designed to streamline coding tasks instead managed to wipe out an entire company database in just a matter of seconds. Pocket OS, which makes software for car rental businesses, experienced a major 30-plus hour outage after the autonomous tool erased its database. The culprit was Cursor, a popular AI coding agent powered by Anthropic's Claude, widely regarded as one of the most capable AI systems for programming tasks. Pocket OS founder Jer Crane blamed systemic failures in the current AI infrastructure arguing they made the incident, quote, not only possible but inevitable. The AI agent had been performing a routine task when it chose entirely on its own initiative to resolve an issue by deleting the database and all the backups. When prompted to explain itself, the agent issued an apology. A couple of NBA apologies. Charles Barkley had predicted the Cleveland Cavaliers would come out of the East and reach the NBA Finals. He no longer feels that way. Cleveland's struggles in the first round against the Toronto Raptors changed his mind. Cavaliers looked like they would drop three straight games at halftime. Barkley apologized to America for backing the Cavs. Quote, that was a great first half by Toronto. Everybody sharing the ball. The defense is unbelievable. I just want to say, man, I just want to apologize for picking the Cavs to get to the finals. And Magic Johnson apologized. After losing game four by 32 points at home, the Philadelphia 76ers looked cooked. They were down 3-1 in their first-round playoff series against the Boston Celtics. The Celtics controlled most of Game 5 on Tuesday, taking a double-digit lead in the second half, taking a lead in the fourth quarter. But the 76ers didn't quit. They mounted a shocking comeback. After watching the Sixers extend the series and send it back to Philadelphia, Magic Johnson issued a public apology to them on X. Quote, I have to apologize to the 76ers for thinking the series was over after game four. Johnson wrote, my hat goes off to 76ers coach Nick Nurse, who had an awesome game plan and had his team believing that they could beat the Celtics on the road in Boston. He concluded with an exclamation point. Nepal Airlines this week apologized for what it described as cartographic inaccuracies in the wake of a furor showing Jammu and Kashmir as part of Pakistan. In a network map, the airline had deleted the social media post on Wednesday following the backlash. And Dateline Austin, Texas, one of the directors of Camp Mystic, the all-girls Christian camp along the Guadalupe River in the Texas Hill Country, offered a tearful apology this week to the families of the 25 campers and two counselors killed in a flood last year. The camp faces tough new questions from state lawmakers about its lack of emergency planning before the disaster and efforts to reopen in Maine. Quote, we tried our hardest that night. It wasn't enough to save your daughters, said Edward Eastland, a member of the family that owns the camp. I'm so sorry. And, oh, just two more. Jimmy Kimmel apologized to First Lady Melania Trump for a joke he made in his monologue, which she and Donald Trump found objectionable. He addressed First Lady. Both she and Trump had objected to a joke. Jimmy described the quip he made on April 23 as a very light roast joke, and he apologized, but not for the joke. Quote, I'm sorry that you and the president and everyone in the room on Saturday went through that, he said. I really am. That's referring to the White House Correspondents' Dinner. And California regulators apologized to SpaceX CEO Elon Musk this week. They settled a lawsuit that claimed a state agency showed political bias against the rocket company and its chief executive. As part of the settlement, the California Coastal Commission acknowledged its members made improper statements about Musk's political beliefs at a hearing on SpaceX's Falcon 9 launch program. The apologies of the week, ladies and gentlemen, copyrighted feature of this broadcast. This weekend, as a matter of fact, CNN aired a segment in which a lawyer was quizzed about the likelihood of success of the Trump administration's newest attempt to prosecute and convict former FBI Director James Comey. This current prosecution is based on a photo Comey posted on the internet of something he found on a beach, a bunch of shells arranged to spell out or to number out 8647. The federal government claims that's a death threat against President Trump. As I say, CNN had an attorney on the air to discuss the likelihood that that prosecution might succeed. The attorney was a professor at the University of California, Berkeley, John Yoo. Maybe they forgot who he was. Here's a reminder.

And news of forever chemicals. The rise in infertility is not limited to humans. Environmental stressors are quietly undermining the reproductive potential of different forms of life. A review published in NPJ Emerging Contaminants, that's a journal, investigated how today's environmental challenges are shaping the reproductive capacity of both humans and animals. From the analysis emerged two major forces, synthetic chemicals and warming climate, that are not acting in isolation, but as a unit, placing growing pressure on fertility and fecundity. The effects range from skewed sex ratios and poorer egg and sperm quality to developmental abnormalities and falling population numbers. The impact's not limited to a single generation. It carries its mark into future generations, tends to worsen when chemical exposure and climate changes hit together. Unless one is a creature living at the very bottom of the sea. Sounds good to me. Escaping synthetic chemicals is next to impossible. These far from biologically inert molecules, once released, find their way into living systems through the food we eat, the air we breathe, or via direct absorption into the body. I blame the body.

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So long from the Crescent City.